0: peacekeeping body when he addresses the General Assembly on Tuesday tomorrow. Trump, who chastised member nations in his 2025 speech for providing only empty words that don't solve war, is expected to denounce the UN Human Rights Council over allegations that U.S. military actions in Iran might have constituted war crimes. Quote, the Human Rights Council, which is a separate part of the UN in Geneva, but is still part of it, years ago, had a George Floyd commission and then just released a report saying that U.S. service members may have allegedly engaged in war crimes in Iran, Michael Waltz told the New York Post in a story published today. We have to remind people that even when we have civilian casualties, and I'm not saying that's the case, I think it's still under investigation by the Pentagon, but even when we have them, it's unintentional and it's incidental as part of a conflict, as opposed to the Iranian regime machine-gunning 40,000 of its own people in the span of 3 or 4 days. The fact that these parts of the UN continue to make that kind of ridiculous moral equivalence just overshadows, in some cases, the good work that it's doing. Waltz also said that he expected Trump to discuss preserving U.S. sovereignty, out-of-control international courts such as the International Criminal Court, and the America First foreign policy that led to spending reforms of the U.N. budget, and then back to basics, right, Waltz said. He's trying to cut these peace deals around the world. It's not easy, whether it's on Ukraine or Azerbaijan or Armenia, and he needs the U.N. to focus on that and what the U.N. was invented for. UN Security Council is expected to discuss the war in Ukraine and the use of artificial intelligence, according to the Post. Also on Tuesday tomorrow, Trump is expected to meet with Ukrainian President Volodymyr Zelensky. I can tell you, man, the League of Nations that became the UN, necessary at one point. What is it for now? Because I don't know. What is it for now? I mean, is it really solving any problems? Did they end any wars? The UN seems to be an organization that's only there and funded by us, by the way, in New York to give us a bunch of crap. It just seems like it's an organization that's an anti-America organization. You've got entities like Iran in the UN, really? Russia and China have veto power and stuff? What is this organization for? I say tell them to pound sand, go and meet in Geneva. We're not going to have it here in New York anymore. We're not going to have you tell us what's what. It's like we've become the funder and financier of everything on the planet, good and bad. And if we decide that we don't want to fund and finance anymore, we're somehow the bad guys. Telling NATO you've got to spend more than 2% of your GDP, make it 5% instead, on providing your own security, that somehow was bad, no good, how dare you. Telling Iran you can't have a nuclear weapon, well, you have one, why can't we have one? Because you're bad, and you like to blow people up that don't believe religiously like you believe. Maybe that's why, I don't know. That could be something. But yeah, we keep on providing this place, speeches that completely denigrate this country from a podium in this country. It is so weird to me, man. Your thoughts about all this? 888-941-PAGS. 888-941-7247. JoePags.com. Definitely will jump into the Amazon drone thing coming up as well. Again, gun to my head, had to answer today. I'm against Amazon drones for any number of reasons, and I'll bring all those reasons up as we get into it in earnest, as some would say. Meantime, got to tell you about Incogni. 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All this surveillance, all this lack of privacy really comes to terms when you think about what a Kentucky officer did. Allegedly ran the same two license plates 2,000 times. They belonged to the mother of his child. She had an order of protection against him. He didn't hack anything. Didn't type. All he did was type in a plate. One of 120,000 cameras, the Washington Post found that at least 50 more cases. 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Audit logs show that a police chief ran 600 searches on two plates, his exes and her teenage daughters. Here's what nobody says. 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We're back after this.
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4: Fox News, I'm Tom Rigotti. President Trump will speak tomorrow morning at the United Nations General Assembly. Fox's Lucas Tomlinson is in New York with a preview.
5: He's going to be addressing nearly 130 world leaders and millions around the world with the goal, among many, is to end the Iran war. Ending that war is a goal that so far has proved elusive.
4: Trump is also set to meet Middle Eastern allies on Tuesday. Paramount Skydance settling an antitrust lawsuit over its merger with Time Warner with a coalition of 12 states' attorneys general. California Attorney General Rob Bonta says it's a win for workers.
6: More jobs, more economic activity, better for workers, more output when it comes to movies.
4: The court still needs to approve the settlement, which includes a commitment to increase domestic film production, help fund impacted workers, and keep cable pricing competitive. 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

0: last week, I told you about that fishing trip that Jake Tapper and Gavin Newsom went on. They wanted the fishing trip because it's just a couple of dudes in Montana looking to catch some fish in the stream. Right, Sam?
1: Right.
0: Nothing else going on. Forget the whole sound crew and the film crew and the lighting crew and the hair and makeup and whatever else was probably there. It's a couple of guys standing in the river, standing in the stream, perfectly mic'd. I mean, better audio than you can get in the White House. It was amazing. No background noise. Couldn't even hear the stream. It was weird. Let me ask you this. Are we sure they were in the stream?
1: Did we ever see their legs?
0: We did.
1: So then we would know.
0: But the weird part was, I don't think they were wearing like the rubber boots that you would wear to go fly fishing. Like, I mean, many people wear like the rubber suit all the way up to like their chest to stay dry. They were like just standing in there. It's like they just went in there. Oh, okay, start rolling.
2: What's it called? Waders? Yes, but you don't have to.
0: Yeah, but I mean, they were wearing jeans. You want to jump in the water and just be soaking wet in your pants?
2: I mean, that's how they get down. That's their thing.
0: Okay. So, no wow. Waders. Hole of the fly fishing aficionado.
2: Well, no, but I mean...
0: Have you ever been fly fishing in your life?
2: Not fly fishing, but I mean saltwater fishing. I mean, when I would go...
0: But I never jumped in the saltwater to go fishing, did you?
2: Yeah.
0: You went in a fishing boat in saltwater and jumped in the water to fish?
2: Not in a boat, but we would walk out there and we would be like waist deep
0: fishing. Well, that's a different thing. You're like fishing on the beach.
2: No, it was on...
0: How would you walk out there? From where?
2: It was on the bay side, and we would walk out there and we would be fishing. That's how you would do it.
0: See, I grew up in South Florida where you deep sea fish. You go out in a boat, you know, way out into the middle of the ocean. You drop a big long line. You don't jump in there and go fishing.
2: That's rich people stuff.
0: Oh, rich people. Like, it was $7 a ticket. I'm a rich guy. Come on.
2: Maybe.
0: Sam, have you gone to deep sea fishing with Dad? Have we ever done that?
1: I have gone with a friend, but not with you. Thanks.
0: Okay, I said with Dad, and you said I've gone with a friend.
2: You're not a
1: friend.
2: Right,
1: I have gone deep sea fishing.
0: Why can't you be a friend of Dad?
1: But not with you.
0: You know, I of course went with my father, so Grandpa Joe, and then went with Grandpa Larry, of course, and your uncles and everybody else. I mean, it's a good time. It's a good time. But invariably, somebody would get sick, like disgustingly sick. Not in our group. Like, you'd be fishing, and like, oh, I think I got it. Hey, let's go. And then you hear somebody inside. Like, no. That's no fun. Give my money
1: That's
0: back.
1: Disgusting.
0: And then it's always a little bit too long. It's like 3 or 4 hours. Like, yeah, an hour and a half, 2 hours would have been great. Nepal, you never gone out there like on a boat?
2: Yeah, I mean, I've done that also, but I mean, you're talking about wading in the water.
0: I've never heard of wading in salt water like in the ocean. I've never heard of that.
2: I've also
0: unless you're like on the beach and you're fishing. I've seen that.
2: I've also gone fishing with my dad on the bay side of the island.
0: But what does that mean on the bay side?
2: So
0: you weren't actually in the ocean. You were in a smaller bay.
2: No, if you go to South Padre Island, because remember I'm from the valley. So
0: never been to South Padre. I've been to Padre, not South.
2: Okay,
0: Padre.
2: So there's the side when you get like where there's the actual beach and there's waves and everything else. Then on the other side of it, when you're crossing over the bridge, the side that you typically see, that's considered the bay.
0: Okay.
2: And so there's no waves, like, really.
0: But do you just jump right into it? There's no sand? There's no beach?
2: Yes, there's sand, but I mean...
0: That's what I said. You're beach fishing. It's the
2: same
0: thing.
2: But you're walking into the water. You're up to your waist sometimes.
0: I think you guys did it wrong. I'll be honest with you. I think you guys did it wrong.
2: Not when we were catching the fish.
0: Calling your dad out. What kind of fish were you getting?
2: I mean, we were catching red, sand trout, speckled trout. I mean, you name it.
0: Are you sure this was salt water? You're getting trout?
2: Yes.
0: Like, we would get red snapper, we would get kingfish, we'd get bonita, we'd get all sorts of stuff. I've never heard of getting trout in the ocean.
2: Yes, but you're also talking about fish that, when you go deep sea fishing.
0: It must be very different from the Atlantic to the Gulf. It's got to be.
2: Yeah. I mean, because we used to do it all the time. And then, I mean, my dad has a boat now, and so he's gone and done that. And, like, they'll go, but he doesn't go to the beach. There's, like, another part called the Arroyo, and he goes there, and that's fed by the Gulf. I guess I have to call it the Gulf of America, and that's where, like, he would go, and it's the same water, but it's just not by South Padre.
0: I've lived here 21 years. I've not gone fishing in Texas yet, and I need to do that. But sure. I mean, fishing in the Atlantic is awesome. I'll be honest with you. There you go. Let's talk about Amazon when we come back. Also, I brought up fishing and Gavin Newsom because Kamala Harris allegedly has made a decision about running or not. Keep it here.
3: Joe Pags.
4: ABC News, I'm Stephanie Officer. Outside New York City's Gracie Mansion, the mayor's residence, President Trump held a brief conference after meeting with Mayor Zoran Mamdani, answering questions about why he banned three major media outlets, CNN, MS Now, and Politico, from covering the White House in recent days. That led to a decision that has removed video pool coverage from this trip and drew criticism from both sides. Trump says he believes he was right, claiming the outlets provided unfair coverage of he and his administration.
5: I think I have an obligation not to let fake news. They're very bad for the country, very bad for national security, so I have that obligation. So we'll see how it works out.
4: Stocks rallied worldwide today. The S&P 500 jumped 1.5% and pulled within 0.4% of its record set last month. The Dow Jones Industrial Average added 366 points, and the NASDAQ Composite leapt 2.3% to its own all-time high, as chip stocks and other companies in the AI industry led the way. This is ABC News. Despite pushback from the palace,
6: Earl Spencer, Princess Diana's brother, is not backing down, standing by his claim that during a heated phone argument in the days before Diana's funeral, a then Prince Charles said to him, "Rest assured, we'll forget her soon enough."
4: ABC's Maggie Rooley. Minnesota Vikings quarterback Kyler Murray has been cleared from the NFL concussions protocol and will return to action this week at Tampa Bay. Murray's debut for Minnesota September 13th lasted just 11 plays. A hit to the side of his head from the lowered shoulder of Packer safety Javon Bullard forced him from the game. Mrs. Taylor Swift will break records at this weekend's MTV VMAs.
7: I remember I loved you.
4: Swift is set to receive the inaugural Artist Director Honors, making her the most awarded artist in VMA history. The honor recognizes artists who also work behind the camera, advancing the art of storytelling. The VMAs air Sunday. Stephanie Officer, ABC News.
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10: This is a Bloomberg Money Minute. Reports say oil is flowing pretty freely now through the Strait of Hormuz with no recent missile or drone attacks. And there's growing optimism about diplomatic talks between the U.S. and Iran to end the war resuming. Now, with that, oil fell below $96 a barrel today, and Brent crude, the international standard, down to $99 a barrel. But the cost of diesel fuel hit another record high, $6.51 a gallon in the U.S. Meantime, on Wall Street, stocks rallied today thanks to big gains in chip makers and AI-related stocks on surging demand for Muse, the new AI agent for Meta Platforms. With shares of Meta up more than 11% and shares of chip makers like Intel and AMD with double-digit gains, the Dow today up 366 points, the NASDAQ up 600, the S&P up 114. And Aura, the maker of smart rings that monitor your health and sleep, is looking to raise $2.2 billion from investors ahead of a planned initial public stock offering. Tom Busby, Bloomberg Radio.
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13: Hot and humid weather up through the midweek, and then after that, things begin to cool down as we get into the first few days of fall. Fall officially begins Tuesday evening. Meantime, overnight, a few scattered storms remain possible. Some could be strong and gusty. Lows around 70. Some scattered storms after 1 p.m. Tuesday, a high of 92. Heat index levels could approach 100 at late afternoon. I'm meteorologist Mark Thibodeau from the Weather Channel.
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0: Great to have you. Thanks. I appreciate you stopping by. Sam, do me a favor and look this up. Somebody just wrote in a post over on Facebook that it's from something called Lone Star Legionnaires. I'm not sure what that is. Or Legionaries, I think it is. Not Legionnaires. That'd be weird. Just ask any of your favorite AI, did this shooting of this Venezuelan illegal alien happen in Greg Kassar's district? Because he's presenting it as if it did, but this Lone Star Legionary says it didn't. And for those who are wondering, there was a shooting. ICE shot a guy in the northern part of Austin. We don't know the details yet. I saw one person claim that he rammed the ICE vehicle. That hasn't been reported anywhere else. But we know that ICE did ram his vehicle, and we know that the man was shot. And allegedly, he's got no pain meds, but somehow he made a news conference on the phone, and the bullet's still in his neck or back or something. I would like to know, because Greg Kassar is like out in front of this. Did this happen in his district?
1: Yes, according to Fox Orlando, it did.
0: This is what this Legionaries thing is saying. Before he was a congressman, Greg Kassar sat on the Austin City Council, where he took $150 million out of Austin's police budget and deleted 150 officer positions. Then Austin set a homicide record, and the streets spiraled into disorder. Today, Mayor Kirk P. Watson and APD Chief Davis handed Representative Kassar the city's podium over a shooting that didn't even happen in his district. He used it to tell Austin that ICE shoots and kills people with impunity and needs to leave town. Now, I'm not saying that this is a better source than what you checked, but can we make double sure that it was in his district? Because if it wasn't, I'd like to know what he's doing for his district. If it was, then it's still inappropriate what he's saying, but it's appropriate that he has a comment on it because it is his district. So whatever you're finding on AI is saying that it is?
1: It was Fox Orlando.
0: All right, do me a favor and check AI, because they would know that the representative district's better. Orlando, Florida might not know. And I'm not here to say that it wasn't in his district, but if it turns out it wasn't, what's he doing out there? Why is he involved? Because the guy's Hispanic? I'm guessing that's probably it. 888-941-PAGS, 888-941-7247, joepags.com. Is Kamala Harris running? Well, this from some insider, I guess. Former Kamala Harris aides doubt a 2028 run, from the Newsmax wires. Many former aides and advisors of Kamala Harris believe the former vice president ultimately will decide against another White House bid in 2028, Axios reported Sunday. Harris has yet to make a decision, but an Axios survey of eight former aides and advisors found that only one believed that she probably would run. Two described her chances as a toss-up, while five said they expected her to stay out of the race. The decision could have major implications for Democrat presidential field. Harris remains at or near the top of early Democrat primary polling, and several other potential candidates are weighing their plans as they look toward 2028. Some former Harris aides told Axios that her recent activity campaigning for midterm candidates, appearing on podcasts and promoting her book, is less evidence of another presidential campaign than an effort to maintain her influence within the Democratic Party. One former aide described Harris as doing the bare minimum necessary to remain part of the 2028 conversation. Former staffers said they would expect her to be hiring more aides, traveling more extensively, and weighing in more frequently on major policy debates if she were preparing aggressively for another campaign. Another former aide said Harris understands the challenges she would face, including the possibility of another candidacy would revive debate over her 2024 loss to President Donald Trump. Interesting. Sam, did AI say anything different, or are they all saying it's in his district?
1: So AI originally told me that it was his district, but looking at the map, it is just outside of it. So I had to look up a map of districts, and it turns out it's Rep. Doggett's district.
0: So it's in Lloyd Doggett's district.
1: Yes.
0: Very interesting. So this source does turn out to be an okay source, at least on this, that it wasn't even in his district. I'll have to put that on X. It's always interesting when I write stuff on X during the show because I think people really love to see me stop and just type something. You know what I mean, Sam? I think that studies say, I'm pretty sure, that they love when I do this. No?
1: I mean, honestly, the fact that I had to, like, double check by, like, comparing maps and these news outlets are just, like, willy-nilly just saying whatever is really concerning to me. They're really putting the, what is it, the F in news.
0: They're putting the F in news, Polo. Yeah. They're putting the F in news.
2: In earnest?
0: Greg Kassar, what's that?
2: In earnest?
0: In earnest, friendliness.
2: Gotcha.
0: Is the F, by the way.
2: Yes.
0: Hey, Greg Kassar, did the ICE shooting happen in your district? Asking for a friend. He's going to block me because this is his private account. You know, Jasmine Crockett is such a wuss, she blocked me. They can't block you from the government accounts, which I think is hilarious, because remember President Trump was blocking people from his account? And then, like, they took it to court and said, because you're paid for, you know, you're paid by the public funds and the taxpayers and you're a governmental official, you cannot block people on social media. Sam, do you remember that?
1: No, but it sounds like Trump.
0: I mean, of course he did that. Then they made him unblock people. But on their private, so like Jasmine Crockett has a private account and her representative account. So the representative account, she can't block me. On the private account, she did because she's a wuss. Now let's get into it. Amazon drones. Are we supposed to just be like, yeah, sure, just have a drone come and send it to me? First of all, how would I know it's an Amazon drone and not somebody who means something nefarious? They would just want to take shots of us in the pool or come and assess our what cars we have or whatever's happening at the house. How do we know it's not somebody who has some armed drone? I know you're not supposed to have them, but how do we know that it's not one of those? And the laws are you can't just shoot a drone out of the air. I mean, in many states, there are laws you just can't do that. So what are we supposed to do? And Amazon pays people to deliver your packages. And those people are making a good living. They're supporting their families. They're helping the economy. I'm against a drone delivering my package. It's not cool that it's new technology. How is this different than ATMs? And when did they show up? In the 70s? An ATM, which stands for automatic teller machine, an ATM got rid of real tellers. Sam, you probably know this. Your mom was a teller at a bank for a long time.
1: Oh, yeah.
0: Very good at it. But people like her would have no job if they just let automatic teller machines take over. Well, that's what happened. The workforce in banks, I would imagine, is much lower per capita. Like, there might be more banks now. There might be more employees now. But per bank, the number of employees is way lower. Let's talk about McDonald's. Got to go to McDonald's. Either I can have somebody take my order, which I prefer, or I can go up there and press the kiosk. And some of you might prefer that, but you pressing that kiosk, guess what? It means somebody doesn't have to work there and do that. I went to Home Depot yesterday. When you go to Home Depot, or the day before, whenever it was, you go to Home Depot, you can do the self-checkout. There's like one checkout where there's a real person, but there are four or six self-checkouts. I'm basically just an employee now. Same thing at Walmart. So I am not for us automating more of our lives. I'm just not. And I wouldn't feel comfortable with something flying, you know, over the house. I just wouldn't be. And Sam, you're saying you're okay with it or no?
1: I mean, I didn't say I'm okay with it. I understand the need. But at the same time, I feel like we're so under surveillance too much already that this feels like another step in that, like, surveillance state that yeah. I'm not very comfortable with. You can't shoot drones out of the sky. You can't do anything. You know that they have videos like or a camera on them. Otherwise, how would they know where they're going? So I don't know. It just feels like we're being watched more and more, and we have very much less to say about it.
0: And Paul, you're saying you're fine with it.
2: I mean, everything else flies around, so what's the big deal?
0: What else is flying around?
2: I mean, planes, helicopters, I mean, everything.
0: They're not dropping packages on our houses. They're not surveilling us necessarily.
2: And that you know of.
0: Here's the story from this really Drone XL is the website. That's what it's called, Drone XL.
1: You're welcome.
0: Okay. From Drone XL, a big source of ours here on the Joe Pag Show. Amazon drones overwhelm Texas suburb, New York Times says. FAA signed off in July from Hay or K. Kestelu. What is that name? Haye Kestelu? K-E-S-T-E-L-O-O. They're just making stuff up now. But he is, or she is, I'm not sure. Editor-in-chief of Drone XL. If you're not on Drone XL, you're not getting your news. I'm kidding. The New York Times went to the backyard pools of Richardson, Texas, and published the result Monday under the headline, "It's Raining Boxes." One resident's drone tracker logged 52 Amazon Prime Air drones overhead on Friday, three of them between 150 and 170 feet up, and she called it a slow day. Amazon told the paper that fewer than 1% of inquiries about the program this year concern noise. Drone XL has covered Richardson's Prime Air Hub since an MK-30 hit an apartment building there in February. Through Amazon's March altitude change and the city's April conclusion that it has no legal handle on the flights, the Times account adds what those stories could not, named families, a pool, a homeowners association president who says the Federal Aviation Administration has failed the city. The FAA answered the noise question for the whole country on July 28th, and the answer was that it does not count as a significant impact. Sophie Puri, a video game industry researcher at Richardson, set up a drone tracker, recorded 52 overhead flights on Friday, September 18th, the Times reported. Amazon told the Richardson City Council in March the hub had filled about 150 orders in a day. Its FAA approval allows 1,000. Imagine 1,000 packages over your damn house in one day. The hub sits less than a mile from the Anderson family's pool, and every package it flies can go anywhere inside a 7.5-mile, 12-kilometer radius, so the neighborhoods closest to it sit under every departure. Residents there call the corridor a drone highway. Scott Bratcher, who runs the Homeowners Association in one of them, told the paper the government and FAA have failed us. Think about that. Because I already don't like just some strange drone over my house. I'm not down with that. It's not okay. But let's take it to the next level. I even consider this because I don't have some hub, you know, I guess not within 7.5 miles of where I live. But can you imagine having the hub right over, like right there in your neighborhood, within 7.5 miles, and every single package, and the FAA is allowing 1,000 packages a day, every single package is leaving from that hub and flying over your neighborhood, or flying over a highway where you are, or flying over your yard? I mean, that's not a significant noise problem. Why are we saying okay to this? Why are we saying okay to more stuff? And again, I'm a big fan of the Trump administration, but I'm not sure that this is a great decision by the FAA. I just don't see it. I mean, why? This guarantees fewer jobs, guarantees more noise, guarantees less privacy. Because if you're my next door neighbor and you're getting a package, you know, five packages a day, five times a day, you get to fly down my street and over my house potentially to deliver a package. I don't like it. Where are you on this? 888-941-PAGS. 888-941-7247. JoePags.com. Scroll down, click on contact. So it's twofold. Number one, what if it's not an Amazon drone? You order something from Amazon, and somebody else sends a drone to take pictures of you taking your garbage out or whatever you happen to be doing. It's none of their business. Privacy still should mean something. And then what if it is Amazon, but you're not ordering anything from the site or from the company, but your next door neighbor orders 20 a day? You just got to deal with it? You imagine all that drone noise in your house? It's not significant. 888-941-PAGS. 888-941-7247. JoePags.com. My full interview with Kay Hill is over on YouTube right now. We break down the banning of CNN, MS Now, and also Politico from the White House. Go check that out. A lot of people watching it right now. They're getting a lot out of it. It's JoePags.com/YouTube, and we're back after this.
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19: Fox News, I'm Tom Rigotti. President Trump will speak tomorrow morning at the United Nations General Assembly. Fox's Lucas Tomlinson is in New York with a preview.
20: He's going to be addressing nearly 130 world leaders and millions around the world with the goal, among many, is to end the Iran war. Ending that war is a goal that so far has proved elusive.
19: Trump is also set to meet Middle Eastern allies on Tuesday. Paramount Skydance settling an antitrust lawsuit over its merger with Time Warner with a coalition of 12 states' attorneys general. California Attorney General Rob Bonta says it's a win for workers.
21: More jobs, more economic activity, better for workers, more output when it comes to movies.
19: The court still needs to approve the settlement, which includes a commitment to increase domestic film production, help fund impacted workers, and keep cable pricing competitive. 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
0: Hi, great to have you. Thanks. I appreciate you stopping by The Joe Pack Show. Scott Bessent, our Treasury Secretary, had a lot to say about AI. We're talking about whether drones are being flown by AI. I'm guessing that once you put the coordinates in, AI probably would take over. So I think that's probably a possibility. We'll get into that in a second. But first, I want to start with Sean Duffy, our transportation secretary. He's talking about, Sam, I'm sure you watched this video, probably know something about it. He's talking about efficiencies in flying. Do you like what he's presenting or not? Do you want to hear it again?
1: You know, I think it's important, especially after what happened with the Northeastern airports earlier, where apparently a fiber line was accidentally cut,
0: right,
1: and like thousands of flights were grounded, which is insane.
0: It is. I mean, we used to do this without all these fiber lines, with all this so-called technology. And is there really no fail-safe? Is there nothing to fall back on if something goes wrong? Well, Duffy is now announcing what he says are new efficiencies that will help.
28: Let's use the best technology possible, the best predictors possible, so humans can make the best decisions possible. And when we make the best decisions possible, that means you have less delays and you have less cancellations, which means your experience in the airspace is way better. I think this is what the American people have asked from us. They've asked for a better experience, a safer experience. And this is a lot of work, a lot of effort by our teams to deliver for the American people. There'll be a lot of questions, but I want to be clear. Humans control the airspace. Humans make decisions, but we're just giving them way better technology, way better foresight. And so we're excited about what this is going to bring in aviation. And as we just as people are like, is it going to change my whole experience for Christmas? Maybe not by Christmas. We slow roll this. But as I look to next summer, and as we roll this out further, I think you're going to see a gradual improvement of the airspace as you fly. And that's what we're here to do. We're here to move at the speed of Trump. And we're here to deliver for the American people. And with all the new equipment in the airspace, as well as new tools, this is the deliverable of what no one else has in the world, that we're doing first in America to change the way that you experience air travel. So kudos to the FAA and the administrator, ASI, for the work they've done, their partner on the tech side. And thank you for checking this out. The future of aviation is months away as we deploy these new tools.
0: You know what's really great about that is that we know that, it took a really long time for any administration to do anything when it came to aviation. What's great is that they truly are doing something different. I'll compare this to the VA in Trump's first term. And yes, the VA is still far from being perfect, but he got rid of a bunch of dead weight, 6,000 or 7,000 employees that should have been fired a long time ago, updated the technology, and hopefully it's starting to get to a place where it's on pace to get really good, you know, in the near future instead of in the distant future. The aviation setup in this country has been antiquated for a long time, and finally you've got somebody stepping up to say, we're going to do something about this. Let me see how much of Scott Bessent I can get in, because he keeps getting asked about AI. I'm not sure why. He's the Treasury Secretary, but they keep asking him about it.
4: Imagine these labs came out, or one lab in specific, a sitting employee came out, said there's a 10% chance of an extinction-level event, but then the labs also said, take the liability off of our hands. And we will not do that. I am in agreement with the MIT professor who leads the AI lab up there, Daniel Huttenlocher, that it is humans who are responsible, not the AI. The Hugging Face incident, that is responsibility of the OpenAI management, not a bunch of agents. So what the president was saying is that we cannot say, oh, you, we absolve you of responsibility, and the government's going to take responsibility. These labs need to take responsibility for themselves. They can slow down anytime they want to.
0: It's a bit of insight that I didn't have before, and therefore, if you trust me for information, you didn't have it either. The fact is that the AI organizations are looking to scare us that they're going to start killing people in 10 years or whatever. There's a 10% chance of that. But just make sure we're not liable at all. No liability on us. The government should take liability. That's their game. They don't want to be responsible for anything that they make, and they should be. That's not okay. Got to get out of here for now. That is Sam. That is Polo. I am Joe. That's it for tonight. Have a great night. See you tomorrow.
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10: A full agenda. I'm Lisa Lacera, Fox News. Artificial intelligence, climate change, and the Iran conflict take center stage this week at the UN General Assembly, as President Trump is set to address world leaders tomorrow morning.
11: Treasury Secretary Scott Bessent already here in New York, meeting with Chinese officials ahead of the state visit with Chinese leader Xi Jinping later this week, says the pressure on Iran will increase even more in the coming days.
12: On September 23rd, all the Iranian air

0: a screen grab that was taken. I'm not exaggerating, guys. This is literally a screenshot from that day. I took this screenshot. This was, I was actually flying back. I was traveling internationally. And Kane, you remember, because I called you. As soon as I got cell phone service, I was trying to find news of what had happened. And I took this screenshot and I saved it. Because I thought, and I put it up on X before. So I put it up like several years before. But I saved it because I thought this is one of the most ridiculous headlines I've ever seen. And I'm going to save it because they're going to deny that they ever did it. And I just, it just, and if, in case you don't believe me, other people took a screenshot of the CNN, the entire homepage. And that same headline is on their whole homepage. So there's like even a wider shot with that headline. So I, this is not fabricated. That's literally the headline. So I wonder why. Right? I wonder why. Now everyone's going, well, this is an attack on the free press. Guys, it is an attack on the free press. How many times have you heard that? Because POTUS is talking about these outlets particularly. And they're saying that this is somehow an attack on the free press. But here's my question, though. Is it really a free press? Think about it. What does free press mean? Free press means that you're free to what? Report on what's happening with your government. You're free to ask questions of your lawmakers. You're free to report the news as it is, to simply report fact. But when I see most of these journalists out there, I don't see journalists. I see activists who couldn't get a job with a campaign, so they did the next best thing, and they decided to go into the oversaturated market of the media. And they're not free. They're not free to serve the public. They're shackled by their own ideology. They're shackled by their own political zealotry. They're shackled by their bias. They're shackled by, most of some of them, their sheer hatred for the USA. They're shackled by their absolute hatred of anything that isn't whatever registered political affiliation the letter after their name represents on their, at their ballot, at their, when they go vote. They're not free. The idea of a free press is something, it's a fairy tale that activists who go into media tell the public to make, it's like a way of putting sugar on the pill. They're not free. But what they want to do is deny you all other competing information so that you can see the full breadth of what's being reported and use your own discernment to judge what you think or is or isn't accurate. The greatest offenses to the freedom of the free press has been by said press. The greatest betrayals of the free press has been by the said free press. Because they're not free. They are willing, indentured servants in the name of a political zealotry that seeks to undermine the liberty of this republic. We got a lot more on the way. We got headlines coming up as we move. Our folks who help make the program possible. It's our friends. Ooh, who do we have? I have the wrong thing. Oh, that is. We got Ghostbed. Oh, it's there. Our friends at Ghostbed. I like Ghostbed because Ghostbed is... Well, it's my mattress. It's just the best damn mattress that you can get. Everything else, somebody's like, I cannot believe you compared it to this. No, it is. Everything else out there is literally a hobo peacock. This is the only mattress that is worth getting. I don't want to get out of bed in the morning. I mean, some days I'm like, I guess we're going to have to do the show in my bed because I don't want to get out. It's so comfortable. And this is how a mattress should be. It's a piece of health equipment. 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
1: 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California Attorney General Rob Bonta is in Los Angeles.
2: With today's settlement, Paramount is required to move production back to the United States by spending, as a floor, at least $300 million more each year.
1: The court still needs to approve the settlement. Anti-ICE protests erupting in Austin, Texas, after a Venezuelan DoorDash worker, Wilbur Garces Perez, was shot and injured by an ICE agent during a traffic stop.
3: About 100 people showed up. Local reporters on the ground say rocks and water bottles were even thrown at law enforcement officers. Protesters, they blocked the streets, and officers eventually had to use tear gas to break up the crowd.
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4: The hysteria over AI has now hit Y2K levels. Remember that 26 years ago? Or how about when the world was running out of gas during the Saudi embargo back in 1974? What do you expect when we get hit with an onslaught of fear-mongering every single day? 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Media-generated fear sells. Yes, there's real potential danger with AI. I know this. But let's look back. In 1970, the news told us that within a decade, big city residents would all need gas masks. By 1985, air pollution would cut sunlight reaching Earth in half. In 2009, Prince Charles, now King Charles, announced we had 96 months to avoid an all-out climate catastrophe. The point is, yes, the danger is real. But the thing we fear most somehow never materialized. Stay up to date with what AI is really doing with my free newsletter at getkim.com. 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
7: And now, all of the news you would probably miss. It's time for Dana's Quick Five.
0: So, this is crazy. A helicopter narrowly avoided a mid-air collision with a drone over the Ole Miss-LSU game. They were fans, football fans, college football fans were a little concerned because they were like, what's up? It looked like they were almost going to hit. Everybody watched it. And what made it intense is, you know, you had, you know, Lane Kiffin, you had all kinds of stuff happening on the field. But man, they had another helicopter buzzed by. They had the little drone that flew by the stadium. Another helicopter buzzed by. I'm looking at like some of the photos of it, which are just video stills, so they're all blurry. And lots of people were like, why are they that close together? And when I just think when you have people that are there to watch a game and they're looking up and they're asking, why are they that close? That means they were really close. You know, like if they're distracted from all the drama on the field, then that means something's up, y'all. I'm just saying. So thankfully they're investigating, but thankfully everything's okay. Let's see. NASCAR stars. Ooh. So two NASCAR stars got into a brawl. This is like hockey, man. They had two of them, Ryan Blaney and Carson Hocevar, that got into, they were throwing punches. And really throwing punches, grabbing each other. They had to get their crews involved to separate them. I have to ask a question. Can they really throw punches that hard if, like, one of them didn't go down? I mean, you knocked the guy's hat off. Okay. And then the other guy got hit, I think, on the side of his face?
8: Yeah.
0: So there you go. So anyway, they were separated by team members. They were screaming, oh my gosh, they're going to get penalized. I mean, you can't. Good heavens. Let's see. Moving on. Oh, used car lots are feeling the brunt of what they're calling America's affordability crisis because auto loan delinquencies are increasing. In fact, they've increased by almost 6% at this point. We have a lot more on the way, guys, getting you set up for the week. It's only Monday. 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
9: ABC News, I'm Stephanie Officer. Frustration in the Northeast today as more than 900 flights were canceled and another 5,000 delayed after a circuit blew at a Philadelphia-based air traffic control facility and the backup line in New Jersey had been cut. Customers at Newark and Philadelphia hit the hardest. In Philly, Mary Sheeran was on her way to visit her grandkids in Dallas.
10: Inconvenience, yes, but what can you do? We have no other choice.
9: Transportation Secretary Sean Duffy now says the telecom lines have been repaired and all airport operations in the Northeast are resuming. In Los Angeles today, three people were injured in a shooting at a senior living facility after a staffer started firing at his coworkers. Officials say this all went down just before 11 a.m. Pacific time at the Progressive Home for the Elderly. All victims were taken to the hospital, one in critical condition, two others stable. That suspect is now in custody, and the incident is under investigation. This is ABC News. One of the largest U.S. franchisees for Wendy's has filed for bankruptcy protection after the restaurant chain tried to terminate its franchise agreement. Meritage Hospitality Group operates 314 Wendy's restaurants in 15 states. President Trump is now arguing he wants to build his arch for military reasons.
8: The president is now arguing that his 250-foot triumphal arch would be necessary for national security. This arch, which would sit just about a mile and a half from the Pentagon, he says will be a, quote, top-grade military complex that will house and store a large number of drones, snipers, and ammunition. This comes as the construction is being challenged. He has used a similar argument to try and justify his ballroom here for national security purposes at the White House. We have reached out to the Pentagon, but no response.
9: ABC's Mary Bruce. The EU's privacy watchdog says Google has been fined 403 million euros for breaching the European Union's privacy rules because it mishandled users' location data. Stephanie Officer, ABC News.
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13: 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Well, the early reviews from Muse sent Meta shares up 11.5% today. That pushed demand for more AI chips higher, and that sent shares of Intel up 12%, AMD up 10%, and Qualcomm up 9%. AMD is now worth over $1 trillion. All that, plus a drop in oil prices on renewed hopes for talks to end the war in Iran, sent the Dow up 366 points, the Nasdaq up 600, that's a 2.25% jump, the S&P up 114. Oil today closing under $96 a barrel, Brent crude at $99. 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
15: Hot and humid weather up through the midweek, and then after that, things begin to cool down as we get into the first few days of fall. Fall officially begins Tuesday evening. Meantime, overnight, a few scattered storms remain possible. Some could be strong and gusty. Lows around 70. Some scattered storms after 1 p.m. Tuesday, a high of 92. Heat index levels could approach 100 at late afternoon. I'm meteorologist Mark Thibodeau from the Weather Channel.
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0: You know, Earth, Wind, and Fire is a, I think by maybe Gen X and maybe millennial standards, it's a very vastly underappreciated group. Don't you agree? Their stuff is, like, pretty jamming. And, of course, it's September. So, we're playing September. Particularly, it's September 21st. So, do you remember the 21st night of September? Yeah! All right, welcome back to the program. We had to. All right, let's talk about... I'm not going to tell you what I have this written down. Under my... On my rundown list. So, Ed Sheeran, we talked about this all last week because McElturd somehow, you know, we're all going to, I'm going to jump off my roof. I'm going to go up there with the roofers and just jump off. That's what I'm going to do because I'm so tired of talking about this nonsense. So, Ed Sheeran, as you know, to recap, last week, McElturd, the rapper, the ginger who has not had a hit in 15 years, and he had like maybe two, but he had also a handful of people write them for him. And he decided, like many people do, that when the fame is fleeting and they need to step up their promo or they need to somehow get more attention from themselves for themselves, they decide to do all this political nonsense, right? So he was at his concerts running his mouth. At Ed Sheeran's concerts, I should say, Ed Sheeran put McElturd on the bill, put him on the bill, and McElturd repaid Ed Sheeran by making a mockery of his tour and turning every one of his performances into a political rally. And he didn't just get up there and say Free Palestine. He literally gave speeches and ranted. At one of his previous tours, he dressed up in an it was an anti-Semitic costume because he wore this whole thing. He dressed up as, like, I guess an old dude with a hooked nose mask and got up and ran around the stage and did the Hitler salute. That wasn't just an apparently inappropriate image while photographing movement during a concert. Like, there's video of it. Yeah, I think that makes somebody... I think that would probably make you anti-Semitic. And the venues were starting to get a lot of criticism and feedback, very negative feedback from people who were going to these shows and they wanted to go and see a concert and they didn't want to go and be lectured to. And so to that point, one of the venues finally said, look, if he's going to be doing this, he's got to be off the bill. And the promoter made the decision to drop McElturd, right? It wasn't Ed Sheeran, it was the promoter, which is an important distinction. Well, it didn't matter to all the people who just, you know, this is the new virus of the mind. It's a contagion. It is the protest contagion. It's like PCU, the movie, which if you have not watched, you're missing out. It's like PCU, the movie. So they get all upset. And they start boycotting all of his stuff. And then he lost his two opening acts. And his other opening act. And then his band quit. And then you had Damon Albarn from the Gorillaz who went out on stage and decided he was going to wave the flag and all of this other stuff. Not just him, but also the Imagine Dragons, who are, by the way, absolute... Wait, King, can I say the word? Can I say that word? Can I say... On air. Okay, imagine a man's name Rick and put a P in front of it. Okay. That works. So Imagine Dragons have always been jerks. Like I remember after Parkland, they just went off on me. I opened X one morning to see the night before the Imagine Dragons was up late railing at me. I'm like, what? Anyway, so they went out with the Gazan flag and they were screaming about Ed Sheeran saying no one's neutral. Imagine Dragons went out and did that. Let's see, what else? Oh, yeah, you had Damon Albarn, the Gorillaz. They went out and did the same thing. They went out, had the same flag. They decided to go out. Damon Albarn waved the Gazan flag at an Orlando show for the Gorillaz. He went out, did the same thing. And he said, don't ever be neutral. I mean, this is ridiculous. It is a virus of the mind. I don't know if we have any of the video of that. I mean, these are also things tweeted. But It's just kind of crazy. So they went out. He was waving the flag around. And then Ed Sheeran, at his first performance since all of this started, this was cut 9. Listen to this. This was just the other day. Yesterday, I think.
17: I am deeply worried about the idea that venues should pre-approve content of performers. This happens in so many places that I perform around the world, but it should never happen in the free world. Now, I want to address the question of where I stand in the situation in Israel and Palestine and whether my doing this concert here tonight implies where I stand. I have tried in my career not to be a political commentator of any kind because I want my music and shows to be about unity.

occupation. I actually want to slap people who tell me this. Do you know why? Because it's so unbelievably stupid and so already debunked, it's offensive to throw that out as a point in an argument where superior points with credibility are being made. It's asinine. There's no occupation. I'll remind everybody, Israel gave them, like the welfare queens Gaza is, gave them a strip of land with everything there. Greenhouses full of produce. It was turnkey. They gave them everything, all of their infrastructure. They forced elderly people even to leave their homes in Gaza. That is actually one of the things driving a lot of the discontentment with this election. One of the crazy things that I realized when I went over to the Middle East and I was visiting Israel is that even in Israel, for the most part, their right and left believe the same thing. But in some instances, the difference seems to be, did Israel respond with the strength of force that it needed to? And were they aggressive enough? I believe that Israel was not aggressive enough because I think that they listen to the West. They are constrained by the West, and that makes these people so mad, but I'm right and they know it. No, they gave them a strip of land, fully loaded, literally actual vegetation in the greenhouses, and they unilaterally withdrew. And within 1 year, those people elected Hamas. Within 1 year. Not only that, but Agence France-Presse and several other independent foreign media associations that have friendly relations with Hamas and are able to go into Gaza noted that when they had municipal elections, Hamas's favorability was still through the roof. Hamas's favorability in Judea and Samaria, which is what some people incorrectly call West Bank, that their popularity has exploded. It is why the quote-unquote Palestinian Authority cannot have elections. They suspended their elections for no other reason than they knew Hamas would win. Hamas has more popularity than Fatah. Why? Because Fatah believes that they can coexist with their neighbor. Hamas does not. The majority of quote-unquote Palestinians believe they agree with Hamas. That's why their popularity has only surged after October 7th. That's why you had Gazan civilians cheering in the streets and celebrating the murder of innocents on October 7th. That's why. I mean, there are interviews with people where they're like, yeah, we had them in our houses. If you talk to the hostages, so many of the hostages were shocked that they were kept in people's homes. Not everybody was in a tunnel. Mia Shem wasn't in a tunnel. She was literally in somebody's house. Kids were coming in, eating snacks in front of her as a way to torture her because she was starving. She hadn't eaten in a couple weeks. That's what happened. That's the reality of it. And people go on camera to these foreign press agents and they're like, yeah, we did it. And are you kidding me? Stop it. No, the first thing, they elect Hamas. And you remember Clinton saying this with Yasser Arafat may rest in hell. They were offered repeatedly a two-state solution. You can have this and Israel will stay here. If I was Israel, I would have said, no, right of conquest. By the way, I'm going to make this argument too. If you're denying their association with the land, you're denying Christ. And here's why. Biblical history puts Jesus where? In that land. Jesus was Jewish. Very simply, you either take biblical history or you reject it. You put on the robes of Christ or none. So this is the reality of that situation. Then you have this reporter, this award-winning journalist who admitted, this was when I talk about foreign press, this was a journalist who was nominated for a Nobel Peace Prize because he helped push the narrative about genocide. And guess what happened? He's a photographer for an agency in Gaza. And he literally was like running around with them. Time Magazine named him one of the most influential people in 2023. He's a huge propagandist. He got GQ Middle East Man of the Year. And he did this podcast where he was talking about how he actually hid photographs of what they were doing
to their hostages and to Jewish people that they kidnapped.

0: Motaz Azazia admitted that he met with Hamas's leaders. And he hid all of that. He filmed them. He filmed Israeli hostages being beaten by civilians and Hamas combatants alike in the streets on October 7th by his own mouth. He admitted that he had all this footage, and he admitted that he deliberately never published it. Because why? It contradicts the narrative of genocide in Gaza. And then he posted some October 7th footage of the day celebrating the attack, but then he later deleted it when he started to get all this attention. By the way, Ms. Rachel calls him her friend, and she posted about it. She posted photos of him. I also think, who was it? Wasn't it Ma'am Donnie that also had photos with him? Yeah. Mm-hmm. He literally was an enthusiastic supporter of Hamas. He was celebratory in their brutality, and he admitted, almost like he's bragging, about hiding the footage. Don't tell me this isn't organized. It absolutely is. Absolutely is. And now you see what's happening. Islamists are trying to break America by first making sure that we feel like we're alone. And you have a lot of people who are helping them. Right here in the United States. We have more on the way as we roll towards headlines. Our partners that help bring you the program. It's the folks over at Super Beats Watermelon Flavor, a limited edition. 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
1: Fox News, I'm Tom Rigotti. Protest in Austin, Texas after Venezuelan national Wilber Rafael Garces Perez was shot by an ICE agent during a traffic stop over the weekend. Perez family attorney Kate Licking Goldfinch claims he entered the country legally.
2: He changed his address with the immigration court, and a notice of hearing was sent to his old address. He didn't know he had a hearing. He didn't go, and so he got a deportation order in absentia.
1: But the Department of Homeland Security says Perez was in the country illegally and had a final order of removal. President Trump once again claims Iran has been severely weakened.
3: They're not going to have a nuclear weapon. Let me just put it that way. And they're not doing well. They're not doing well. In fact, I have meetings on it today. They're doing very poorly.
1: Both President Trump and Iran's president are set to address the UN at its General Assembly this week. 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
11: And now, all of the news you would probably miss. It's time for Dana's Quick Five.
0: Okay, check out this crazy headline. I'm not kidding you. They said that CIA is accused of using Ancestry, like Ancestry.com, and 23andMe to, quote, hunt down alien bloodlines in millions of DNA tests. What? Yeah, they're looking for alien life on Earth. They're being accused of this. Jason Giorgiani, a philosophy PhD and science fiction writer, claimed that he spoke with a retired sergeant who served as a psychic spy. Some of this, I don't know if I can believe it, honestly. I want to because I'm bored with humans. But they said that apparently people, now listen closely, guys, people who have ancestry tied to the Nordics apparently are aliens. That means I have alien DNA. If that's true, I'll just tell you then. I got Nordic ancestry in addition to American Indian and Irish. So that means that I got some alien DNA. I always knew I was special. I'm just saying, like special, not in like, you know, a Mackleturd way, but, you know, like super awesome. Anyway, I don't know. Like, is that something that you would believe? Yeah. Never showing this to my mom. Ever. Because she will literally run around and tell everyone we're aliens.
12: I already sent it.
0: Swear you did not. Shut up. I told you about this. Kane needs to stop encouraging it. Let's see. Oh my gosh, there's a lot here. This is huge, and we're going to talk about it, the Greenland situation. That we're going to hit that. Also, Paramount settlement has cleared a path for the Warner Brothers Discovery merger. It's an $81 billion equity deal. And it's combining all the studios, cable networks like CBS, CNN, everything. And by the way, isn't that all going to put it under Barry Weiss's jurisdiction? Oh, you can see now why they hate her so bad. Oh, man, this is going to be so big. We'll come back to it. Let's see. A woman was found dead inside of a suitcase brought to a fire station in Kansas. Police are investigating. The victim is 67 years old. They identified her. They're looking at it as a homicide. But two people arrived at like 6:30 p.m. Wichita police or fire station with the suitcase. And they said there's a body in here. And they, you know, pronounced the body dead. I mean, there was a dead person in the suitcase. They interviewed the people. They haven't released any information, but it's an ongoing investigation. And that's, I don't know, I just feel like if you're bringing a suitcase with a dead body in it and you're like, okay, someone was murdered and they're in here, I feel like you didn't do it, right? I mean, that's pretty ballsy, but we've seen crazier things. Let's see, a second recall, the brand Clear Eyes eye drops have been recalled because they said that they may not be sterile. We also need to kill all mosquitoes. A third person dies after a mosquito is reportedly trapped on a plane to Germany, an airport malaria phenomenon. But Kane says that he doesn't believe this. You don't believe this story?
12: I have a healthy tinfoil hat, but this one's hard to believe.
0: I know. They said that they had it's a rare outbreak of, I mean, does it work that quickly?
13: I don't know.
0: The malaria? Apparently it said that the malaria killed three people. A mosquito got aboard a flight to Germany. I just can't imagine that is the case, right? I don't know. It's all very odd. 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
14: ABC News, I'm Stephanie Officer. Outside New York City's Gracie Mansion, President Trump and Mayor Zoran Mamdani held a brief gaggle with reporters on having New Yorkers' best interest at heart.
15: I have said time and again that I will work with anyone, no matter what party they belong to, no matter how much we may disagree on other topics, whoever has the power and the will to lift that weight off New Yorkers' backs.
14: A shooting at a synagogue in Ontario Sunday as the Jewish community marks Yom Kippur. We're told a police officer on patrol encountered someone outside the Sons of Jacob Synagogue. And during that exchange, both the officer and suspect were shot and taken to nearby hospitals. ABC's Matt Rivers.
16: Police not yet revealing a motive for the shooting, but in nearby Toronto, police saying they are stepping up patrols in Jewish communities and places of worship. The Sons of Jacob Synagogue, meanwhile, saying it has canceled all services for Yom Kippur in the wake of that incident.
14: Thankfully, no one was inside that synagogue. This is ABC News. Lindsay Clancy's defense attorneys today filed a motion to dismiss the murder case against her, arguing that retrying the case would subject the Massachusetts mother to double jeopardy. Russia and Ukraine trading attacks in the run-up to the UN General Assembly.
17: Ukrainian President Volodymyr Zelensky said that Kyiv's long-range strikes had a very significant impact in the Moscow region, reporting a hit on one of Russia's key oil industry facilities, which he said contributes billions of dollars to Russia's war machine. Meanwhile, of course, you've got these ongoing retaliation or ongoing attacks by Moscow. It's really stepped over its attacks. We've seen this now over the last few weeks and months, and the real fears about what the winter will bring.
14: ABC's Ian Pannell. Police in Santa Monica say they're investigating model Presley Gerber's death as a suspected overdose. Police say there are no signs of foul play. I'm Stephanie Officer, ABC News.
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19: This is a Bloomberg Money Minute. Media giant Paramount Skydance reaching a settlement with California and 11 other states that sued to block its planned $110 billion acquisition of rival Warner Brothers Discovery. As part of that settlement, Paramount has agreed to release 30 movies in theaters for each of the next 2 years, spend an extra $17.5 million on filming here in the U.S., and set up independent editorial boards at CBS and CNN. That sent shares of Warner Brothers up 11% today, but it was a rally in AI stocks and in Meta platforms thanks to the popularity of its new Muse AI agent that sent stocks soaring and the Nasdaq to a new record high. The Dow up 366 points, the Nasdaq up 600, and the S&P up 114. Oil closing lower around 96 a barrel on hopes for more talks to end the war. And the New York Yankees nearing a deal to sell a stake in the franchise to a private equity firm, which makes the Yankees valued at over $12 billion. 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
22: Hot and humid for the top of the week, and then the latter half of the week, Thursday, less humidity and some cooler air as we get into the first couple days of fall. Fall officially begins Tuesday evening. A couple of scattered storms remain possible overnight. Any one of these could be strong and gusty, a low near 70. Some scattered storms again possible after about 1 p.m. on Tuesday. Highs in the low 90s. My meteorologist Mark Thibodeau from the Weather Channel.
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0: Gordon, and if you want to be in those fights, the right place to do it is where I am now, in the elected branches of government. And as we just talked about, there are big fights. I think we are fighting for literally, does the greatest country in the history of the world survive or go under? And that's a battle I want to be intimately involved in fighting for our nation. Now, I wrote this book because Clarence Thomas is a friend. I've known him for over 30 years. And he's an American hero. He's someone whom I admire deeply. And I wanted to tell his story for a new generation because it is inspirational. If you buy this book and read this book, it will inspire you. It will give you faith in the future. It will show you. We all need role models. Mm-hmm. And I don't think you could do any better for a role model than Justice Clarence Thomas. This book does three things. Number one, it tells his life story, where he started from abject poverty, born in rural Georgia with absolutely nothing, faced vicious racism growing up, all the way up to the pinnacle of American law. No Supreme Court justice has ever traveled such a distance. Number two, it traces his ideological journey. When he was a young man in college and law school, he was an angry left-wing radical. He wore camo pants and combat boots and had Malcolm X on his dorm room wall, and he went to Black Panther rallies, and he participated in a riot in Harvard Square.
1: Oh my gosh.
0: And this book chronicles the journey from an angry left-wing radical to becoming one of the most important conservative thinkers ever to live. And then finally, Justice Thomas is today the second longest-serving Supreme Court justice in history. In less than 2 years, he will become the longest-serving Supreme Court justice ever. This book takes 35 years of jurisprudence and explains it in a way that's accessible. You don't have to be a lawyer. You don't have to be a constitutional expert. This is designed so that a smart high school student can read it and understand and know why Clarence Thomas is one of the most pivotal figures in the history of America. Mm.
1: I'm excited to read this book. I've ordered it. I'm very excited going further. I love the cover as well. It also goes to show that if Clarence Thomas can come back from that supreme far left perspective, that anybody can. I mean, in some ways, it's a story of redemption. It really is.
0: Absolutely. And it traces his own struggling. You know, some say, well, why did he become a conservative? And the most important man in Clarence Thomas's life was his grandfather, Myers Anderson, who was a very strong, hard man, a disciplinarian. He taught, Justice Thomas was raised by his grandparents, and he worked the boys from early in the morning till late at night. But he taught him. Thomas's grandfather did not consider himself a conservative, but his values were. So, for example, he lived in poverty his whole life. His grandparents were illiterate. They were functionally illiterate. They couldn't read and write. They were in poverty their whole life. And yet Thomas's grandfather never once took welfare from the government. And he told young Clarence, he said, if you take welfare from the government, you give the government permission to come into your house and tell you how to live your life, and I don't want to do that.
1: Oof.
0: That rugged individualism, self-reliance, those were the seeds of what became the conservative giant that is Clarence Thomas. It came from his grandfather. As his grandfather told him growing up, he said, boy, if it don't make no damn sense, it don't make no damn sense.
1: There it is, right there. I love the homespun truth. Senator Ted Cruz, the book, you can go to goingfurther.com and order it. Always a pleasure, Senator, and thank you for your consistency.
0: Thank you,
1: Dana. Grateful for you. God bless.
0: You too.
1: We have more to come, folks, as we wrap up this hour. We got Florida Man on the way, and we are capitalists. God bless America. Alliance Defending Freedom is a great partner. We love this organization. They've been there through, golly, some major fights. In fact, I just flagged, and I don't know if I'll be able to pull it up, but I'll talk about it on the show later. They're involved in another court fight right now, all about protecting parental rights. They have been there, like, for instance, overturning Roe v. Wade. ADF was behind that huge legal victory. They were behind the landmark free speech victory at SCOTUS on behalf of a Christian counselor. They were there for Jack Phillips, the baker in Colorado, who was targeted by the Alphabet Mafia. They were going to run him out of business, litigated this man for a decade. ADF was there with him every step of the way. Baronel Stutzman in Oregon, a t-shirt shop printer in Kentucky, in Paducah, Kentucky. So many of these stories. And they're not just in courtrooms. They're in your state houses. They're there with your state lawmakers, all about protecting our God-given rights and making sure those freedoms remain protected for the next generations. ADF cannot do it alone. I'm going to tell you, litigation like this is not easy and it's not cheap. They got to travel around the country. You have paralegals, you have researchers, you have your attorney. 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
4: Fox News, I'm Tom Rigotti. Protest in Austin, Texas after Venezuelan national Wilber Rafael Garces Perez was shot by an ICE agent during a traffic stop over the weekend. Perez family attorney Caitlin Licking Goldfinch claims he entered the country legally.
5: He changed his address with the immigration court, and a notice of hearing was sent to his old address. He didn't know he had a hearing. He didn't go, and so he got a deportation order in absentia.
4: But the Department of Homeland Security says Perez was in the country illegally and had a final order of removal. President Trump once again claims Iran has been severely weakened.
6: They're not going to have a nuclear weapon. Let me just put it that way. And they're not doing well. They're not doing well. In fact, I have meetings on it today. They're doing very poorly.
4: Both President Trump and Iran's president are set to address the UN at its General Assembly this week. 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
11: Hot and humid weather up through the midweek, and then after that, things begin to cool down as we get into the first few days of fall. Fall officially begins Tuesday evening. Meantime, overnight, a few scattered storms remain possible. Some could be strong and gusty. Lows around 70. Some scattered storms after 1 p.m. Tuesday, a high of 92. Heat index levels could approach 100 at late afternoon. I'm meteorologist Mark Thibodeau from the Weather Channel.
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12: It's his life mission to make bad decisions. It's time for Florida Man.
1: Let's just lower the IQ, right? We got a Florida man who's accused of strangling his girlfriend over a dispute about flatulence in the bed. 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Now he's facing a felony charge because he strangled her during an argument. Smoking Gun has the report on Anthony Gordon, age 32. We got our third...
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17: Ready for the big speech. I'm Lisa LaSera, Fox News. President Trump set to address the UN General Assembly tomorrow morning. Chief of Protocol Monica Crowley says the president will take on globalism.
18: He'll speak about national sovereignty, the importance of sovereignty, the importance of borders. He'll talk about the rule of law internationally.
17: On Fox's Jesse Waters Primetime, and she says AI will also be a major theme in the address.
18: Because it is a very frontline technology. The president is adamant that the United States has the lead in AI. He wants technological dominance for the United States, and he wants to win.
17: Speaking at Riverside Church in New York City this evening, Vermont Independent Senator Bernie Sanders said the UN is necessary for the world's future.
19: The United Nations as an institution is more important today than it has ever been.
17: The presidents of Iran and Israel will attend the UN General Assembly. Palestinian Authority President Mahmoud Abbas will not after the State Department denied him a visa last week. Ahead of tomorrow's speech, President Trump met with New York City Mayor Zoran Mamdani at the mayor's official residence this afternoon. The two talked about the mayor's plan for affordable housing in the city. The president said there's potential for federal funding to be available to assist in the cost. 12 states and the right Writers Guild have settled a lawsuit challenging Paramount's $81 billion buyout of Warner Brothers Discovery. The suit was led by California State Attorney General Rob Bonta.
14: With today's settlement, Paramount is required to move production back to the United States by spending, as a floor, at least $300 million more each year.
17: Paramount has pledged to increase film production in the U.S. and establish monitoring of editorial independence of the company's news operations. The settlement still needs the approval of a judge. 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
4: Secretary of State Marco Rubio has met with his counterparts from the Arctic 7 bloc of nations on the sidelines of the UN General Assembly as the U.S., Greenland, and Denmark are set to sign a security agreement, though the details of the meeting have not yet been released. The manhunt for a suspect in California has come to an end.
5: Sheriff's officials in Placer County, California, say Derek Spencer was shot and killed by deputies, ending a manhunt that began on Sunday morning when officials received reports of a man pointing a gun at people in a rural area northeast of Sacramento. When deputies arrived, he crashed his car into a patrol vehicle and fired at them before getting away. On Sunday evening, the body of a woman was found inside a home where Spencer had been earlier in the day. California Highway Patrol officers located Spencer with an aircraft's infrared technology. A standoff ensued for several hours, ending when Spencer shot at deputies and they returned fire, killing him. Tanya J. Powers, Fox News.
4: The U.S. and China are talking about a framework for artificial intelligence-related incidents.
6: Treasury Secretary Scott Bessent has proposed a new safety notification system to China's vice premier during talks in New York. Bessent says it would apply to AI incidents that rise to a national security level. Though Gordon Chang, senior fellow at the Gatestone Institute, tells Fox Business,
7: the Chinese regime is increasingly insecure. They're not going to notify us of problems with their AI. So what we have is basically a one-way agreement, and we shouldn't be entering into deals like this when we know the Chinese can't comply.
6: The notification system could be considered by President Trump and China's President Xi at their summit this week. Janico Solda, Fox News.
4: At the box office this weekend, Resident Evil opened at number one, earning $60 million. Practical Magic 2 in second with $12.2 million. I'm Lee Silasera. This is Fox News.
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9: Hot and humid for the top of the week, and then the latter half of the week, Thursday, less humidity and some cooler air as we get into the first couple days of fall. Fall officially begins Tuesday evening. A couple of scattered storms remain possible overnight. Any one of these could be strong and gusty, a low near 70. Some scattered storms again possible after about 1 p.m. on Tuesday. Highs in the low 90s. I'm meteorologist Mark Thibodeau from the Weather Channel.
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10: Have an outlet. You can't go to music. 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Stop trying to bully people into having a side. Stop it. Stop it. And you can get mad at me all you want to. I'll just get louder and meaner. And I promise you, I will outlast you.
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10: Welcome back to the program, Dana Lash with you. Top of this third hour. If you missed anything prior, you can go back to the podcast and download one of the two first hours. Good to be with you. So we get you set up for the week, ladies and gents. I don't feel bad about the media being banned from the White. There's isn't a constitutional right to walk into the White House and be able to ask questions. Now I say this. Now the media has moved now to ban POTUS from all the things. I don't know if you've seen this or not. That's kind of the latest. They've decided, they announced earlier today, Daily Mail, all major TV networks end as in caps lock. Trump on-camera coverage as bitter battle over media ban explodes. Now, before I dive into this, I have a question for you all. Do you think that that's going to hurt their ratings? Because they helped make Trump because it got them ratings. Is this not, I mean, don't you think that this is going to hurt their ratings? Whatever are they going to do, friends? I just don't know. So he's visiting the UN General Assembly. They're not going to televise it. They're all boycotting his ejection of CNN and Lil' Miz Now. So the pool, they're like, they're not going to dispatch camera. I don't really think it matters. Does it matter? I love how they think that no one's going to know if they're not there, because no one gets their news from them anymore. When's the last time you heard somebody go, I saw it on CNN? I never hear that. I don't watch TV at all. I haven't watched TV for, I've not been a regular television viewer since, golly, I don't know. I really don't, honestly, don't know. It's been that long. I don't know when any of the shows, when people talk about reality shows, I'm like, I have no idea what you're talking about. I don't watch any of that. I never have. I don't. So do they think that people are not going to know what happens because they're not there? People get their stuff from social media. That's their number one driver of news. Don't know. The Fox News Washington bureau chief, who's the chair of the TV pool and deals with the logistics of all the coverage and the everything, confirmed the decision that they're not sending out any TV personnel to the UN in an email that was sent out this morning. They said effective today, the TV pool will not be covering events designated as pool coverage of the president. So they said there will be no replacement pool put in place. And I see a lot of people, some on the right, saying that this is maybe a bridge too far, etc. That is, I don't look at it that way. I don't look at it through the perspective of this is a free press that he's keeping from going to the White House, because I don't view them as being part of the free press. I view them as being a propaganda network. I mean, I showed you, for instance, oh, he fell down and the Secret Service is helping him back up. That was like an actual headline that they had for Butler, Pennsylvania, when that all happened. The idea that they're somehow doing this to the free press, it's not a free press. And it's not a free press because they've made it to where they're not a free press. They're the ones who have inhibited their ability to objectively report the news, not the Trump administration. Do you remember, didn't I send you, let me see, I think I put this in Slack. Isn't there, so do you remember CNN ran a story about a reporter finding and releasing an innocent man in one of Assad's Syrian prisons? And it was a giant fake story, and didn't it turn out the guy was actually a terrorist? Pretty sure it turned out that the guy was a terrorist, and they ran with this. I mean, that's like one example. The stuff that, I mean, we can sit here and go on and on. The stuff as it, for COVID. You can't be shocked by this. I've been saying that there should be riots outside of the AP offices forever. I mean, I've been pretty consistent on my loathing of the way that the press behaves. And here's the thing. I don't care if someone's biased. You just say that you're biased and don't be a jackwagon. Right? We're not idiots. I appreciate the people who are like, you know what? We are biased and we're leftists. And here's the story, because you know you're getting it through their perspective. I can still read a story written by a leftist and I can sift through the garbage as I'm reading it and know that this is where there's shades of opinion here. That's it. I also think that you can be politically one side or the other and still write a balanced story. But a lot of people don't do it because that's not what the algorithms reward. You could say that corporations determine our narratives in the country, and you wouldn't be wrong. Because it's the tech corporations. It's the TikTok. It's

the Facebook, it's the X, it's Instagram, it's the algorithms that reward engagement and the things that are the craziest to get the most engagement. That is Gal Sharpton's entire business model. It's Tucker Carlson's entire business model. I could go out there today after the show and

0: very good move for POTUS, and I'm pleased to see it happen. Now, as it relates to Saudi Arabia and the Houthis, which we're going to be talking about with Stephen Yates, I think it's fascinating that, because we've always heard about this like North Korean model. A friend of mine was writing about the North Korean model to get a nuke, create sufficient conventional deterrence so you cannot be challenged, thwart them. This is a good move, very good move for POTUS, and I'm pleased to see it happen. Now, as it relates to Saudi Arabia and the Houthis, which we're going to be talking about with Stephen Yates, I think it's fascinating that, because we've always heard about this like North Korean model. A friend of mine was writing about the North Korean model to get a nuke, create sufficient conventional deterrence so you cannot be challenged by acquiring one. It's the sole hostage problem, right? That's one of the reasons that everything has to be careful choreography with North Korea, because Seoul's right there and they got everything pointed towards them. So this, North Korea got nukes because Seoul was in within artillery range. That's what Iran was trying to do with its ballistic missiles, which it lied about having, and it lied about their capability and their range, by the way. Iran wanted, and this is what Marco Rubio talked about, Iran was stockpiling these missiles, stockpiling drones. They were creating a deterrent effect so that they would be able to create and produce and manufacture and enrich everything towards having nuclear capability, and you couldn't do anything because of that missile deterrence. So that was what Rubio was talking about when the United States went after their missile stockpiles. That's what this was about. And remember, they already have those long-range ballistic missiles that can reach France. It just happened to get shot down. So we talked about that. So this was about stopping them from doing that. We're going to talk with Stephen Yates about this more and the issue with the Saudis, because one last thing. For all the people who are like, oh, well, we can't go to war for Israel. We can't go to war for Israel. Couldn't you say that that's what we're doing for Saudi Arabia right now? We'll talk with Yates about that. 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
1: Fox News, I'm Deborah Valentine. President Trump meeting with New York City Mayor Zohran Mamdani at Gracie Mansion today. President Trump says the mayor is asking for some federal help to spend billions of dollars in new housing.
2: I would say that was a very federal-oriented job. You're going to need a lot of federal approvals and probably some federal money to do it, but it's always been a great location.
1: The meeting comes ahead of the president's speech and meeting with world leaders at the United Nations General Assembly. Vermont Senator Bernie Sanders delivering an address at Riverside Church in New York City. He warns of the growth of inequality.
3: Never before in human history have so few people held so much wealth and so much power.
1: Vermont Senator Sanders' appearance ahead of the midterms and his attendance at the UN General Assembly in New York. 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
4: The hysteria over AI has now hit Y2K levels. Remember that 26 years ago? 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Media-generated fear sells. Yes, there's real potential danger with AI. I know this. But let's look back. In 1970, the news told us that within a decade, big city residents would all need gas masks. By 1985, air pollution would cut sunlight reaching Earth in half. In 2009, Prince Charles, now King Charles, announced we had 96 months to avoid an all-out climate catastrophe. The point is, yes, the danger is real. But the thing we fear most somehow never materialized. 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
7: And now, all of the news you would probably miss. It's time for Dana's Quick Five.
0: All right, so let's see. Let's get this one. Apparently, a U.S. shipment of F-35s kind of went missing. What? Ed, this is another question for Stephen Yates. Lawmakers in the Trump administration are investigating the odd disappearance of a U.S.-bound shipment of F-35s of components. Sorry, fighter jet components. The headline's a little misleading. From Australia, they were originally meant to be repaired on U.S. soil, according to reporting from Politico. Apparently, these three unnamed sources suggested that neither the Pentagon nor Lockheed Martin knows why the shipment ended up in Hong Kong, which is where it was diverted. You know, China's long been known to want intelligence on the F-35 program. And it's the F-35 Lightning II, which Lockheed Martin describes as the most lethal, survivable, and connected fighter aircraft. Huh. And specifically, the missing is the F-35 canopy, a major component that contains sensitive tech. How did that happen? They said it's the most costly weapon system in the U.S. military, and the Pentagon has spent around $200 to $250 billion on the program. By the way, some of the tech involved in that was from a collaboration with Israel. We scaled it up and took IP, or they scaled it up and we co-own IP. Isn't that fascinating? So they're trying to recover the missing components and determine what happened. Big question. Our first question for Yates coming up. Let's see. It's Fat Bear Week. Grizzlies, fat bears. Fat bears are searching for fat food ahead of hibernation. So they're going to get all chonked up. And everybody who is going out into the wilderness is told, please do not try to pet the bears. They're hungry. They're eating. They're preparing to go take a long nap. That's it. And so they're telling residents, golfers, hikers, everybody, please exercise supreme caution. Humpback whales seem surfacing in a river 60 miles from the ocean in Northern California. That's unusual. Stephen Yates joins us next. Stay with us. 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
8: ABC News, I'm Stephanie Officer. President Trump remaining defiant following his controversial decision to ban CNN, MS Now, and Politico from covering him as part of the White House pool team. Now he's going without. ABC's Mary Bruce.
9: Trump is in New York to attend the UN General Assembly. Television networks traditionally team up to cover his every move, designating one network as the pool. It was supposed to be CNN, but after Trump banned them, now in a show of solidarity for freedom of the press, all five major television networks announced they would not participate in pool coverage of the president.
8: GasBuddy says one out of every 10 stations in the U.S. is now selling diesel for more than $7 a gallon. ABC's Elizabeth Schulze.
10: Gas is now back above $5 in four states, Washington, Oregon, Nevada, and California. There, it's averaging $6.15. Illinois and Michigan are also approaching that $5 mark for gas, too.
8: This is ABC News. Pennsylvania reports 25 new measles cases since Friday, bringing the state's total to 792. And health officials are monitoring possible exposure at Philadelphia International Airport. ABC News medical correspondent Dr. Darian Sutton.
11: One of the reasons why the virus is so effective is because it can last in the air for up to 2 hours after that person has left the room. And the reason why an airport is of concern is because it's a space where many people travel through. It's a closed space in some cases.
8: Dr. Sutton says worried travelers can always get a post-exposure vaccination. A national health survey finds Gen Z and millennials aren't drinking as much compared to other generations. They found a 2% self-reported drop in drinking in 2024 over 2022. Expectations are high for Netflix's A Different World sequel.
12: Welcome to Hillman.
8: The show picks up with Deborah Wayne, daughter of Dwayne Wayne and Whitley, starting at Hillman College, and it premieres Thursday. I'm Stephanie Officer, ABC News.
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15: This is a Bloomberg Money Minute. Reports say oil is flowing pretty freely now through the Strait of Hormuz with no recent missile or drone attacks. And there's growing optimism about diplomatic talks between the U.S. and Iran to end the war resuming. Now, with that, oil fell below $96 a barrel today, and Brent crude, the international standard, down to $99 a barrel. But the cost of diesel fuel hit another record high, $6.51 a gallon in the U.S. Meantime, on Wall Street, stocks rallied today thanks to big gains in chip makers and AI-related stocks on surging demand for Muse, the new AI agent from Meta Platforms. With shares of Meta up more than 11% and shares of chip makers like Intel and AMD with double-digit gains, the Dow today up 366 points, the Nasdaq up 600, the S&P up 114. And Aura, the maker of smart rings that monitor your health and sleep, is looking to raise $2.2 billion from investors ahead of a planned initial public stock offering. 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
16: 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I'm still not panicked, but boy, the Republicans on the ground sure are. And the president's got tough decisions to make on Iran this week. 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
17: Hot and humid weather up through the midweek, and then after that, things begin to cool down as we get into the first few days of fall. Fall officially begins Tuesday evening. Meantime, overnight, a few scattered storms remain possible. Some could be strong and gusty. Lows around 70. Some scattered storms after 1 p.m. Tuesday, a high of 92. Heat index levels could approach 100 at late afternoon. I'm meteorologist Mark Thibodeau from the Weather Channel.
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0: Welcome back to the program. Dana Lash with you. Bottom of this third hour on Monday. You guys are like, don't say it like that. It's horrible. We don't like Mondays. That's okay. We're going to get you set up so you have every idea of what's happening this week. We were just talking about this insane story. And my first thought was, oh, my gosh, got to ask our very good friend, Mr. Stephen Yates, about this, who served in not one but two presidential administrations, senior research fellow at the Heritage Foundation, and his new podcast, which is a very, I love the assonance here, Nation States with Yates. Love it. And he joins us now in his bunker. Mr. Stephen Yates, always a pleasure. So this, let me just lay this out. I know you're aware of this story. It does not seem particularly common to me that a shipment of F-35 components, particularly the canopy in which there's valuable, sensitive technology that is in that, that the Chinese, we know, would love to be able to have, that it just kind of went missing on its way to the United States for repairs. And just, would you believe it, it wound up in Hong Kong. I'm sure that was just a crazy mistake, right?
19: This was a pretty big eye popper to me, and of the order of magnitude that someone really ought to go to jail for this, because it's really hard for me to think how this happens unless it's someone on the inside that makes it happen. And that is deeply, deeply troubling. I don't think there's any way you accidentally send some of the more sensitive machinery to a place like Hong Kong. And I love Hong Kong of the past. It was a great bastion of freedom, sort of at the intersection of total control in communist China and the free markets of the world. But nowadays, it's All People's Republic. And so it's a major, major boo-boo. This is one that, like I say, there's got to be some serious accountability for this. And I think someone needs to do some time to stop this kind of inside thing happening.
0: I don't even understand how they would physically be able to get it and direct it to Hong Kong, because I just don't believe that we have F-35 parts and we know that China is seeking any information about any of the tech that's used in this. I mean, it's fifth gen. One pilot described it as, quote, sneaky, and that there's a lot of sensitive stuff we don't want them to have. I mean, we track these shipments. So, you know, I don't believe that we just didn't know about it and that, you know, we just woke up one day and boom, it's in Hong Kong, or that. And even then, how did that happen? Like, did Chinese like intercede? Like, I don't even know how this would be pulled off.
19: Yeah, it's hard to understand how an accident could happen. That's why I think there had to have been a nudge. You'd also like to think that there would be at least as much care and attention and technological monitoring as there is for, say, your average Amazon purchase.
0: Yeah.
19: That would look at where some of these things are as they make their way. And in fact, I'm sure there is an accountability trail that an audit is going to have to uncover about where things go. And look, and things that are on an F-35, I'm sure there's some things that are not at all sensitive. But there's plenty on the platform that the Chinese would love to have, and they'll take anything. And we should be giving them nothing, not even the easy, innocuous stuff.
0: Right.
19: So I don't think that there is a way for this to have accidentally kind of been rerouted. Maybe there was bad weather. So maybe there's a problem, a mechanical problem with a plane, and you've got to land somewhere. But if you know you've got something sensitive on board, you don't just land anywhere, and you don't let just anybody have access.
0: Yeah. Last question on this before we move. How compromised are we because of this now?
19: Well, I don't know. This is in the context of us having opened our kimono pretty wide on some things in the past. So, I mean, for years, we let some researchers of a certain nationality go to our advanced nuclear research laboratories. And there have been, I think, from the 1990s forward, pretty well documented compromises on some pretty important things. And every once in a while, we'll find some mocked up designs on the Chinese side that they like to shoot at or just show us that they took from us. So there have been advanced aircraft and ships and submarine designs that have been compromised in the past. So in the grand scheme of things, can I say this is a game over? Probably not. But this is pretty shocking. The F-35 is a pretty important, expensive, modern platform. We had sunk a lot of tax money into it. There should be no freebies for the likes of the Chinese.
0: No, there shouldn't be. We're talking with our friend Stephen Yates at Steve Yates on X. I wanted to ask you, switching from looking at China and Southeast Asia to now going over to the Middle East, the movement over the weekend. And you know, there we kept hearing headlines about movement. The president came back from Camp David and Sec War flew back to D.C. And we know that the Houthis have, I don't want to say, I guess, expanded their aggression against the Saudis, and the Saudis were asking for our assistance. They were going to do strikes on the Houthis and they wanted the United States to join them. I wanted to get your thoughts on this because, I mean, the Saudis, am I mistaken, or can't, I mean, they can handle the Houthis on their own, can they not? Or is it, you know, it's more gas and oil and their military capability isn't all that's cracked up to be?
19: Yeah, Dana, there's a lot rolled up into this one, more than the average bear might have thought. I'll try to be quick and somewhat clear about it. But one of the first things the Biden administration did when they came in on Inauguration Day and shortly thereafter was to stop American arms sales to Saudi Arabia that were in support of Saudi operations against the Houthis in Yemen. And that's not just sort of picking at the previous administration. That affects a pipeline of who has what at this point. The Biden administration also chose to take a giant diplomatic dump on Saudi Arabia and threaten them with sanctions, which is not exactly the best motivation for them to be prepared to deal with things on their own peninsula. So the Trump administration began in a deficit that was unnecessary and self-made, but has tried to move things forward. And the Saudi in their infinite wisdom, also decided to take a shot at the United Arab Emirates, who is very, very capable, despite being smaller geographically. And the Saudis tried to get the Emiratis to knock off what they were doing in Yemen that was helping with this. So the Saudis sort of have an own goal for themselves. The U.S., courtesy of the Biden administration, made this worse. Now, yes, the Saudis still have what they should have by way of capability, but they need to have, I think, what Madeleine Albright called cojones to go in and do what is necessary and recognize it might not be clean and easy, but they should, and it should be on them. And if the United States needs to help, then the Saudis sure as heck ought to pay. And I say pay double.
0: Yeah, I thought that's odd because I always thought the Saudis and UAE, which I'm learning maybe, you know, they weren't as close as we thought. But I thought their leadership, their the leader of UAE and MBS, I thought they were kind of buddies.
19: Well, as one can sort of draw from real life, lots of families have fights on the inside.
0: Yeah.
19: And sometimes things can be close and sometimes people can have moods. And so I think that we're dealing with one of those periods of transition. But right now, I'd say that the Emiratis are punching way above their weight, but they aren't looking to do any free favors for people that don't respect what they are able to do.
0: And I would imagine that they're going to be watching the meeting that POTUS has with Xi Jinping. What are Middle East leaders looking for in that meeting? What are they going to pick out and pull away with?
19: Well, first, in terms of for their own region, I don't think they have high expectations of the president putting the bat to the ball for the Chinese. What I mean by that, the Operation Economic Outcast was supposed to be applied equally to all, and that would seemingly apply to Chinese entities, maybe some named and famous Chinese entities, if it was going to be a comprehensive blanket, and that would put some pretty serious pressure on Tehran. But a lot of people from the broader Middle East, those with real capability, they think that if the president will simply apply it across the broader Middle East, including those you'll be meeting with, but also include Turkey and Pakistan in Operation Economic Outcast, that if we really took that seriously, that would also cripple economically the remnants of the IRGC. And I guess this is the last piece of this, is the leader of Iran is going to these meetings. It's possible President Trump will meet because he meets with anyone he wants. That's kind of the cool thing about President Trump. But the leader of Iran is not actually anyone with power to stop this economic terrorism and real terrorism we've been dealing with. That's the Revolutionary Guard. They aren't coming to the meeting. And so if there is one with the leader of Iran, I have pretty low expectations that anything deliverable can come from it other than messaging.
0: Interesting. And that is, if this meeting even happens, is Xi Jinping sick?
19: Yeah, I do think that he has some health issues. I don't believe the recent gossip about potential stroke and other kinds of things. Could be true. I'm not a doctor and don't play one on TV. And I certainly don't get close enough to Xi Jinping to check him out and don't want to.
0: Can I just say that nation states with Dr. Yates sounds awesome also?
19: Exactly. Well, if Joe Biden's a doctor, why not?
0: Right. You can be too, right?
19: So, I mean, I went to school, too, but I don't know. But I do think that he's not in the greatest of health. He was never the most educated dude there was in the room. And I don't think he has a healthy lifestyle. I hear he can drink with the heaviest of them. And while I don't cast aspersions on people who imbibe, it isn't the best thing for brain health over decades at high quantities. And so I think that he's getting to that point, and the travel is stress on him. So I don't think that he's at his peak, but I don't think that we're fortunate enough to have Winnie the Pooh go to the other side of the rainbow just yet.
0: I mean, I am hoping and praying for something. I mean, when POTUS met with Putin and the reception was what it was, I mean, it was like Top Gun went in and just choreographed it. What can we expect from, I mean, it's Xi Jinping and this is Trump. He is the greatest troll that has ever been elected into office. What can we get? Do you think he's going to do anything?
19: I hope there is something. I don't know. I mean, the president seems to feel differently about Xi Jinping than he does about Putin and other leaders. It would have been awesome if there would have been a UFC fight that was out there. That would be a nice bit of Americana. Maybe throw some red, white, and blue victors over red stars or whatever inside the octagon. That would have been fine with me. showing the Chinese about fireworks is a little bit tough since they have no standards and will blow anything up.
0: But
19: he's going to take them to the archives, and maybe he'll show them an original copy of the Declaration of Independence. And at least the word independence makes the Chinese ticklish. That's good for me to start with.
0: There you go, right there. All I'll say is if I see anybody in a Winnie the Pooh costume out there protesting, that would be chef's kiss. Would love to see that. Our good friend Stephen Yates, you can find him at Steve Yates on X and his podcast, podcast Nation States with Yates on X or wherever you get your podcast. Good to see you, my friend. Thanks for breaking it down for us. We appreciate you.
19: Thanks so much, Dana. Take good care.
0: You too. We have more to come, folks, as we wrap up this third hour of the program and our partners that make it happen. They just want to keep you protected online. 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
1: Fox News, I'm Deborah Valentine. President Trump meeting with New York City Mayor Zohran Mamdani at Gracie Mansion today. President Trump says the mayor is asking for some federal help to spend billions of dollars in new housing.
2: I would say that was a very federal-oriented job. You're going to need a lot of federal approvals and probably some federal money to do it, but it's always been a great location.
1: The meeting comes ahead of the president's speech and meeting with world leaders at the United Nations General Assembly. Vermont Senator Bernie Sanders delivering an address at Riverside Church in New York City. He warns of the growth of inequality.
3: Never before in human history have so few people held so much wealth and so much power.
1: Vermont Senator Sanders' appearance ahead of the midterms and his attendance at the UN General Assembly in New York. 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
16: 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I'm still not panicked, but boy, the Republicans on the ground sure are, and the president's got tough decisions to make on Iran this week. 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
17: Hot and humid for the top of the week, and then the latter half of the week, Thursday, less humidity and some cooler air as we get into the first couple days of fall. Fall officially begins Tuesday evening. A couple of scattered storms remain possible overnight. Any one of these could be strong and gusty, a low near 70. Some scattered storms again possible after about 1 p.m. on Tuesday. Highs in the low 90s. My meteorologist Mark Thibodeau from the Weather Channel.
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0: Welcome back, ladies and gents. I was trying to pull up. It's crazy that I can't see what's on my giant 4.5 foot wide screen in front of me. It's almost like there's, I can't see what's on the, I was going to pull up, because haven't hardly played any audio today, which is one of the things I just realized. And so that, we need to do that, because I know we have some interesting cuts. This is, this whole, we talked about this story, this is cut 12, last week, when it was first announced by the Massachusetts Governor Mara Healey about sending, Massachusetts wants to send home health care workers to the homes of women who just had babies to make an assessment. Listen to this. This is cut 12.
23: Everybody in the state, when you have a baby, you're going to have a home visit. You're going to have a home visit within days, weeks, and that will be an opportunity for a health care provider to make an assessment.
0: That's ridiculous. So government wants to nanny, that's literally a nanny state. They want a nanny state. Women who have babies in the state of Massachusetts. Can you, what I'm wondering is, can you say no thank you and shut the door in their face? Because the government doesn't have a right to visit you just because you have a baby, you know, it's, they don't have the right to go into your home and check on you. Now, apparently it isn't mandatory. It is voluntary, but that's irrelevant still because that's how all this stuff starts. It's voluntary until it isn't. And it's taxpayer money. I mean, this is millions of dollars in taxpayer money that is being used for this purpose. Also, I can't imagine a more intrusive thing you just had a baby. It's not like you're up for visitors, right? And you're, they would like descend upon your doorstep and demand entry. That's just, and I think that who would need this? What are you typing over there, Kane? Tell the
5: folks. I said I can envision a time where the government will mistake, you know, the fatigue of post-giving birth to postpartum depression and then inject themselves into your quote-unquote health care.
0: Yeah. Well, and here's the other thing. What if the government, what if you have, you know, this government worker that comes to your house, and what if they see that, what if you had a Trump hat on your coat rack by the front door? What if you had a...
5: like FEMA?
0: Yeah. Yeah. What if you had, like, you know, your big American flag out? What if you, they come in and you got your Trump hat, you know, on the coat rack by the door? Or what if they just didn't like what they saw? You know, who's to say, don't sit here and tell me that government bias can't be weaponized. We've seen it. We've got numerous examples of this. That's a fear, too. All right, today in stupidity, Kane.
5: Juan, this is cut two. You know, early voting has started happening, so just know this is what the left wants to do if they ever take power. Listen to this.
7: And so government should build a set of rules in which people feel more powerful. That's why the minimum wage is so important. And people feel so more connected. That's why, you know, rebuilding healthy institutions in your town should be a project that government is involved in. That's why regulating the internet so that you're spending less time alone on Instagram should be an important government
5: project. Regulating the internet? Oh, they're coming after your Instagrams. They're coming after your ex.
0: And there, that does it for us today, folks. Make sure you find us on Substack. Like and subscribe, Facebook, YouTube. I'll be back with you tomorrow.
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31: Down in the Big Apple. I'm Sue Guzman, Fox News. And President Trump in New York City is going to deliver a speech at the United Nations General Assembly Tuesday, but he sat down Monday with New York Mayor Zohra Mamdani for their third in-person meeting.
32: President Trump joined Mayor Mamdani following their meeting on issues relative to New York City, including a housing initiative Mayor Mamdani is pushing for.
33: 12,000 homes, 30,000 jobs, the prospect of an entire new neighborhood in a city where housing is the number one cost.
32: President Trump said it's a project he's been watching, noting the government's potential role in it.
2: You're going to need a lot of federal approvals and probably some federal money to do it.
32: One media question noted a Democratic mayor, quote, rolling out the red carpet for the president. But President Trump did compliment Mayor Mamdani, saying he would hopefully be a great mayor. In New York, Grinnell Scott, Fox News.
31: Iran is expected to be the main topic of President Trump's speech at the UN.
34: President Trump getting ready for his big address here at the United Nations, where he's going to be addressing nearly 130 world leaders and millions around the world, with the goal, among many, is to end the Iran war, a goal that so far has proved elusive. Iran is not just the only war that President Trump wants to end. It's also Russia's war on Ukraine, just days after Ukraine launched its largest drone attack of the war against Russia. We heard from Ukrainian President Volodymyr Zelensky. He says he's very excited to meet with President Trump. President Trump's also meeting with Persian Gulf allies on the sidelines here. And also for the first time, President Trump meeting with Venezuela's new leader, Delcy Rodriguez. And the president's also been meeting with Britain's new prime minister.
31: Fox's Lucas Tomlinson. And most airline travel has resumed normal operations. Technicians have repaired data lines that failed at key regional air traffic control centers in the Northeast. 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
31: At least two people are dead in a helicopter crash during wildfire operations in Northern California. Fox's Kristen Goodwin has more.
25: The Federal Aviation Administration revealing two Fly Precision crew members were killed when their helicopter crashed while fighting the Dome Fire in Yosemite National Park Sunday. Reps for Fly Precision, an Oregon-based aviation company, saying in a statement they are devastated by the loss of their two team members, asking for privacy and compassion for their families. The FAA and the National Transportation Safety Board is investigating the cause of the crash. The Dome Fire in California's Mariposa County has ripped through more than 3,000 acres after igniting last Tuesday. According to CAL FIRE, it's 15% contained. Kristen Goodwin, Fox News.
31: During a tight Senate race, Minnesota Lieutenant Governor Peggy Flanagan's connected to a Medicaid fraud investigation in Minnesota. Her friend, Nimco Ahmed, runs an autism center called Milestone Development Center. Fox's Christina Coleman.
30: That very center is now under investigation for fraud by the Minnesota Department of Human Services, in addition to a different agency called Spectrum Therapy Center, adding to the growing number of these ongoing fraud investigations. Authorities stopped both Milestone Development Center and Spectrum Therapy Center from participating in the Medicaid program, and both agencies are now appealing that move.
31: A long-running legal fight over Missouri's congressional map took yet another turn today. Federal appeals panel ruling in favor of the new districts backed by President Trump, even though the Supreme Court has blocked those districts from being used in the November election. Three-judge panel says Missouri should use the new Republican-drawn House districts for the midterms as it did in the August primary. The ruling has no immediate impact because the federal appellate panel delayed the effect of its order for a week, and that is to allow time for any kind of appeal. I'm Sue Guzman. This is Fox News.
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0: 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Number one. Number two, your American identity is, do you want to be free? 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
17: Hot and humid weather up through the midweek, and then after that, things begin to cool down as we get into the first few days of fall. Fall officially begins Tuesday evening. Meantime, overnight, a few scattered storms remain possible. Some could be strong and gusty. Lows around 70. Some scattered storms after 1 p.m. Tuesday, a high of 92. Heat index levels could approach 100 at late afternoon. I'm meteorologist Mark Thibodeau from the Weather Channel.
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0: It's okay to hold hands. You never know what might come up from behind. Into the paranormal.
1: Perhaps you've heard of these discoveries, claims of an underground city beneath the pyramids of Giza. Now they're saying a sarcophagus or a tomb of some sort. And apparently there's more of these discoveries to come. The team who released this information is apparently just releasing it in stages. So who knows what additional claims will be made. We were talking a little bit in the last hour about the technology in which they alleged to have made these discoveries. Brad Olson has traveled to all seven continents seeking adventure and answers to the mysteries of mankind's past. He is a public speaker and author of 10 books, including the Esoteric series. Brad, ever been to the Great Pyramids?
2: Hey, Jeremy, it's great to be back on Into the Paranormal. And yes, indeed, I did go to Egypt in 1993. I spent a month there, including almost a week going back and forth to the Giza Plateau and traveling around, took horses down to Saqqara. And I even climbed the Great Pyramid on a full moon in March 1993 during the Sound and Light
1: show. How was that like?
2: You're not supposed to do that. Yeah.
1: Oh.
2: I got away with it, but there was a trick to it, how I did it, and you want me to tell you?
1: Well, I mean, it's not breaking the law, is it?
2: Well, it is. Yeah, the first time I tried, I got shouted down, and they shame you. What are you doing? Can you see the signs? No climbing pyramid. Then I was walking around kind of dejected, shoulders head down. Oh, shoot. And they kind of followed me more than halfway on the second side of the pyramid. And then when I turned the corner on the side facing Cairo, they stopped following me. And I was walking like I'm just making a beeline out the exit door. But right then, the sound and light show had the whole pyramid lit up. And then it went dark. And I knew that there was a trick of the eye that for about 10 to 15 seconds it takes to adjust from real bright light to dark light. I'm just going to go for it. And I just started scrambling up the blocks, which are about as big as a washing machine. I was in great shape then, and I was scrambling up. And then about a third of the way, the light show came back on. So I just hid in one of the shadows. Because it's like a big spotlight, didn't want to be seen. And then when it went off again, I scrambled up two-thirds of the way. It came on again, sat in the shadows. When it went off, I went to the top. And lo and behold, when I was sitting there for a few minutes, I saw a mouse come out of a crack and run around and then disappear again. So it's so interesting that now this same team that found the underground structures that was announced just a few weeks ago was the same team in 2022 that used the same SAR scan technology of the Great Pyramid and found that big cavity that is still as yet to be explored. But now they've done the Khafre Pyramid, the second pyramid, and found this huge underground structure that, as you just mentioned, Jeremy, now it looks like it extends not dozens of miles, but hundreds of miles in just about every direction. One is supposed to go all the way to Libya, another down the Nile, another passage chute out to the Sinai. And of course, interconnects on many levels what's below the Giza Plateau.
1: These tunnels, underground transfer points, those have been talked about for hundreds of years, right?
2: Yeah. Yeah. Oh, even thousands of years back to the ancient Greeks, the halls of Amenti and Herodotus, the first Greek historian, wrote about his journey into the cave system below the Giza Plateau. And then many others to follow. Even Napoleon spent a night in the Great Pyramid and came out totally white-faced. He's seen a ghost. Wouldn't talk about his experience. Aleister Crowley. Ghost
3: or what?
2: Or how about this? Aleister Crowley spent the night there, and he drew a picture of this character called Lamb, L-A-M. It looks just like a gray alien, but kind of wearing a cape. So maybe it was some way to intercede with extraterrestrials, like your logo of Into the Paranormal.
3: Yeah. I mean, maybe there is an extraterrestrial element to this.
2: Huh? Don't think it can be ruled out, because I would certainly agree with others that the center of the King's Chamber, where there is

0: think it was the Egyptologist Harold Weiss had the presence of mind of collecting that white powder, and it just got stored away in the British Museum. Then many decades later, somebody tested it, and it was found to be the sweat residue of monatomic gold, that they were using monatomic gold to have, I think, out-of-body experiences combined with the focusing energy of the Great Pyramid. And all pyramids, just by their structural nature, focus energy through the middle, up, and then out the top.
1: They were using the out-of-body experiences and the focused energy to do what?
0: Well, have out-of-body experiences using monatomic gold in the sarcophagus in the King's Chamber of the Great Pyramid. Just another usage of it. And so many things we could talk about that show that these had multi-purposes too. And the Grand Gallery has all these notches when you're going up in it. Looks like a big wheel or a paddle or something turned throughout the Grand Gallery. And it is known to be a ram pump, that there are channels through the Great Pyramid which allow air to come suction up and then push water up. And that could be one of the ways they constructed it. That is a theory. I'm of the belief they used auditive levitation, a form of technology that we're still playing catch up to learn all about.
1: Interesting. Well, our last guest was telling us about this electricity that you could feel in the air. And you were mentioning this focused energy. Did it feel like there was some sort of charge in the air, Brad?
0: I would say yes. It's subtle. It's very subtle. It's similar to going to the vortexes in Sedona, Arizona.
1: Interesting.
0: It's a very subtle earth energy charge.
1: All right. More to come. Brad Olsen of the Esoteric Series. Brad Olsen, OLSEN.com, his website. And as they say, wherever great books are sold. I'm Jeremy Scott, Into the Paranormal. We'll continue.
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0: know, there still are a lot of questions that remain over the pyramids of Giza. I mean, how they came to be, who drew up the schematics, speak how they were created. And I think there might be something therein lying with the energy, which, of course, we were also discussing earlier. But, Brad, what about the possibility that there is some sort of portal or some sort of vortex here around the pyramids? And perhaps that also could have maybe contributed to how they were built.
1: Yeah, great question. We do know that they did discover a Stargate machine, a big round counter spinning Stargate about 100 years ago. There's a picture of it in my book, Beyond Esoteric. And underneath the Giza Plateau, which started the scanning in 1993 when I was there, and also the same period of time was when Rudolf Gatenbrink invented that robot that went up the air shaft of the Queen's Chamber, only to be stopped at a door. And then Gatenbrink got kicked out of the country, and so did the other people who were doing the scans on the Giza Plateau. And that started what is still called Egyptgate, the conspiracy to obstruct and conceal what's really down there using these new kind of technologies. And so when this group came around, the Egyptologists were all for it in 2022 when they found a cavity in the Great Pyramid. But now that they're down scanning the whole Giza Plateau and finding that it's like Swiss cheese down there, and they didn't need to get permission from the Egyptian government because they were using this technology from a satellite. And so that's why the Egyptologists got caught with their pants down 2 weeks ago when this story broke, because it basically upends the entire narrative that the pyramids were built by dynastic pharaohs as tombs. To have such a complex below the Khafre pyramid that connects to the other pyramids, that connects to cave systems and passages that go perhaps for hundreds of miles, why would a pharaoh do all that work? And then considering the under the Khafre pyramid, it goes down about a mile. And this is why would any pharaoh go to such trouble to build something that looks like a capacitor and is probably an energy generating machine?
0: So do you think that there is solid evidence to back up what these researchers say they found?
1: It's interesting that they're releasing it in stages. And to me, that says they've got the goods and they're rolling it out piecemealy, because probably what they're going to release is even going to be a bigger shocker than the Khafre pyramid discovery. But to answer your question, I've reviewed their sonar scans and the 3D representations that have been developed from those scans, I think are an honest representation of what's really down there, because you can see the spiraling of the eight tubes that go down. You can see the Djed pyramid, similar to the one that's in the Great Pyramid that has all the levels above it in the King's Chamber. That's called the Djed chamber, and there's five of them, and you can see them on the scans. And so there's internal structures in the second pyramid, in the Khafre pyramid, that have still yet to be discovered. So this is a real game changer, Jeremy. I think Egyptology is thrown on its face, and the whole Egypt gate is blowing wide open right now.
0: So this synthetic aperture radar, through that method, they were able to determine that there was something many thousands of feet, or as you said, miles in each direction?
1: A mile. So there are eight vertically aligned cylindrical structures arranged in two parallel rows from north to south. and they descend to a depth of 648 meters, but they merge into two large cubic structures measuring approximately 80 meters per side. So the entire structure extends approximately 2 kilometers beneath the surface of the Giza Plateau. And so a mile is 1.7 kilometers. So it's a little over a mile, but 2 kilometers deep. And all extend between all three pyramids of the Giza complex.
0: So what would this prove? That there was some sort of civilization that existed there at one point?
1: Or some very high technology went into the excavation of these eight cylindrical structures, which in the scans you can see how they represented it in the schematical drawings of these, they say, staircases that go down all eight of the cylindrical structures. It, to me, it kind of looks like a capacitor, a battery pack. And Nikola Tesla was extremely fascinated with the Great Pyramids. He wouldn't have known any of this information, but he based and built his Wardenclyffe Tower on Long Island about 100 years ago with tubes that went way down into the Earth, because he discovered that the Earth planet itself puts off a pulsation, and he was able to entrain that pulsation up through the tubes, and then that Tesla coil, the big geodetic dome on top of a tower, that was merely the transmission device. So when, if and when his, it called it the world system, went online, tapping deep into the ground and getting free energy that could be radio transmitted through this Wardenclyffe Tower in a system he called the world system. So if many of these Wardenclyffe Towers were built around the world, say hundreds, perhaps thousands, then there would be a whole grid of free energy in one of these stratospheres that could be tapped into. And I think these Great Pyramid findings now under the Khafre Pyramid show that this whole structure was some kind of capacitor. Because there's other books that have been written by authors I know. Joseph Farrell did the Giza Death Star. And also the other book about Giza being a power plant by Christopher Dunn. I've met him several times. I think he has the hard science that the Great Pyramid and the entire three pyramids of the Giza Plateau structure had a usage that was able to create this energy from below the Earth, bring it up, and then shoot it through the top of the Great Pyramids as some kind of refueling device, say perhaps for very high-tech machines.
0: People have seen the electric discharges, haven't they, from the ground or from places where they've gotten eyes on to the pyramids?
1: They have, including the El Castillo Pyramid in Chichen Itza, Mexico. There have been photographs of that. Now, these pyramids, including the ones in the Giza, are basically deactivated. You can imagine how powerful they could be when they're fully activated.
0: Yeah. Absolutely. More to come with our guest tonight. Brad Olson talking about the Giza pyramids. I'm Jeremy Scott. Somewhere between the paranormal and the abnormal. Into the paranormal.

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1: Sweet strawberry icing. You were strolling along in Goodwill when just past that mid-century side table and denim jacket, you spotted them.
2: ABC News, I'm Stephanie Officer. A ground stop at some of the country's biggest airports, including Philadelphia and New York, has been lifted, but more than 5,000 flights are still delayed. ABC's Gio Benitez.
3: Air traffic controllers at the regional facility in Philadelphia unable to monitor or communicate with all planes after officials say a circuit blew. That facility manages flights into and out of Philly and Newark International. The backup 600-foot fiber line is inoperable, and we're learning it was accidentally cut by a New Jersey Transit construction crew.
2: In Miami federal court Monday, a former Haitian government official and more than a dozen others appeared on charges related to the 2021 assassination of Haitian President Jovenel Moise. They're among 30 people charged in the indictment. Haiti has not had a president in the last 5 years since Moise's death. Instead, it has been overrun by gang violence. Thousands of people have been killed. The UN says about 1.5 million have been displaced. This is ABC News. A federal judge is refusing to block the Trump administration from giving SpaceX more than 700 acres of wildlife refuge as part of a land swap in Texas. 12 states and Hollywood writers challenging Paramount's buyout of Warner Brothers Discovery have agreed to settle their lawsuits against the merger, paving the way for the deal.
4: I'm always willing to come to the table for honest, good faith negotiations. And when we can find a strong solution that protects competition and consumers, I'd rather resolve the case, the issue, in the boardroom instead of the courtroom.
2: California Attorney General Rob Bonta says as part of the agreement, Paramount pledged to increase film production in the U.S., commit millions for supporting displaced workers, and monitor editorial independence of its news operations. Her rep confirms to ABC News actress Hayden Panettiere was fondly celebrated over the weekend at a memorial in California. I'm Stephanie Officer, ABC News.
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7: This is a Bloomberg Money Minute. Media giant Paramount Skydance reaching a settlement with California and 11 other states that sued to block its planned $110 billion acquisition of rival Warner Brothers Discovery. As part of that settlement, Paramount has agreed to release 30 movies in theaters for each of the next 2 years, spend an extra $17.5 million on filming here in the U.S., and set up independent editorial boards at CBS and CNN. That said, shares of Warner Brothers up 11% today, but it was a rally in AI stocks and in Meta platforms thanks to the popularity of its new Muse AI agent that sent stocks soaring and the Nasdaq to a new record high. The Dow up 366 points, the Nasdaq up 600, and the S&P up 114. Oil closing lower around 96 a barrel on hopes for more talks to end the war. and the New York Yankees nearing a deal to sell a stake in the franchise to a private equity firm, which makes the Yankees valued at over $12 billion. Tom Busby, Bloomberg Radio.
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10: Hot and humid for the top of the week, and then the latter half of the week, Thursday, less humidity and some cooler air as we get into the first couple days of fall. Fall officially begins Tuesday evening. A couple of scattered storms remain possible overnight. Any one of these could be strong and gusty, a low near 70. Some scattered storms again possible after about 1 p.m. on Tuesday. Highs in the low 90s. My meteorologist Mark Thibodeau from the Weather Channel.
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0: on for the ride. 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
1: Our guest tonight is Brad Olson, bradolson.com, author of the Esoteric series and the CCC Publishing as well. Public speaker, author of 10 books, worldwide traveler, right? You've been to all 7 continents. My goodness.
2: Yeah, what a feat. I've had the great... I consider it an honor, really, privilege to have been able to do that in my life. And I keep on the move. I travel internationally at least once a year, and now I'm traveling quite a bit nationwide, speaking at conferences, going down to LA this weekend for the Alien event and the Biomed Expo at Sonesta Hotel at LAX Airport. Then I got New Living Expo in San Rafael in the beginning of May. I'm out in Arizona for another conference in May. And it goes on and on. So I live a good life, Jeremy, but I'm grateful and I give thanks for having this great opportunity to see the world.
1: Right. You're always posting something interesting. Where am I now? So if nothing else, we can live vicariously through you.
2: And I speak in the second person. So where is he now? And have people guess. And right. Lately it's been skiing the powder in a very late spring storm that just hit the Sierra Nevada mountain range, California, Nevada.
1: Interesting. As far as the pyramids are concerned, I mean, what is the purpose of some of these voids that have been detected inside?
2: Yeah, this is when it gets good, Jeremy. I'm glad you brought that up because this harkens back to the Halls of Amenti and these secrets and hollow records that were kept under the protection of the Blue Flame Cloister, the Melchizedeks, and the Hebrew Essenes who followed them. But really, the Amenti belongs to all the races of all world religions. So if they were to really give us the next segment of what they're finding under the Giza Plateau, I found it really interesting that they did the second pyramid, because we've always heard what's below the Great Pyramid, the first pyramid, the one I climbed. And that's the one I think will have the really earth-shattering information. So that's why the Egyptologists are scrambling and saying, no, this isn't, that wasn't an approved way to do it. And Zahi Hawass is saying, no, don't listen to them. They don't know what they're talking about. But he's got another thing coming because he's been part of Egyptgate, keeping this all hidden in secret.
1: Because what? They don't want the attention that would come from such a discovery?
2: An attention coming from such a discovery that didn't come from them. In fact, they were the ones obscuring Egyptgate since at least 1993 when they were doing scans on the Giza Plateau, standing there with machines and finding these large cavities and passageways and multiple levels that went down to also the River Nile level. And so this is really interesting because now we can consider that water had something to do, even with the structures of the Khafre pyramid, because if we are to consider that the Nile was diverted, and this is what J.J. Hertak told me at a conference once, he even showed me some images of giant chambers, and he said they're so big you could take a Gothic cathedral in Europe and fit it in there. And the Nile River is also being diverted underground here. So consider this, that the hollow tubes found in the Khafre pyramid were filled at one time with water, which has tides in accordance with the rotation of the earth. Again, you're getting tides sloshing around in these tubes, and perhaps there's a way to catch it, like a wave that can catch and generate electricity from waves and tides. So if they were the water was being more fluid and sloshing around, then they could get an electromagnetic current of Earth change. So then the magnetic field of the Earth aligns with the sun, but there are many competing influences during this 24-hour rotation of the Earth. But electrons and magnetrons love to travel together, and as is known, electrons travel freely in water. So as the rotation of the Earth changed the magnetic alignment of Earth, even ever so slightly, the water in these giant tubes shifted, thus creating sloshing currents. And this could be a way that they could capture the flow of electrons from such shifting currents via the coils that wrapped around the tubes. So some people are now saying that those coils were not stairways at all, but part of a capacitor, like a battery, or this charge of electrons shifting up through the coils, like a battery power energizing a machine.
1: So are there still undiscovered chambers or passages or whatever we want to call them within the pyramids?
2: We ain't seen nothing yet, Jeremy. Oh, the best is all yet to come. Here's a couple things, a couple items that have been said to be down there. And I was even at a talk by Mark Lerner. He is the number two under Zahi Hawass, but he's an American Egyptologist. He came through San Francisco about 20 years, and I was there, and I was one of the first to ask a question. And I asked about when I was there in 93, one of the biggest anomalies they found was what appeared to be in the scans, a giant UFO disc in one of the rooms. And so I asked Mark Lerner this, and he didn't confirm or deny it. In fact, he kind of shook his head and sort of talked around it in a way that he didn't want to make an official proclamation. But I took that to mean that he knew about it and he confirmed it. So that could be something that comes out in the next batch or subsequent batches of these SAR findings, what's below the Great Pyramid. And that's approximately where it is. And of course, the Great Pyramid has the most complex internal chambers within the pyramid, but also below it in this room that's, they call it the upside down chamber, because it's a flat rooftop, but a really unfinished bottom. But according to Christopher Dunn and others, that this is part of the ram pump operation, that water comes down with gravity, pushes air up one of the chambers that goes to the Grand Gallery and near the Queen's Chamber. And then there are doors that'll shut. So water will suck up with the air, doors will shut, and then they have just raised water using basically a suction technique.
1: Interesting. All right, we got to go to break with Brad Olson. We'll wrap up our conversation right after this.
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0: With Brad Olson tonight on Into the Paranormal, I am Jeremy Scott. Talking about the Giza pyramids. All right, this water suction system. Again, Brad, any other thoughts on that?
1: Well, it's called a ram pump. It's actually a very old invention. It's similar to the Archimedes screw, where you can turn a screw, but then the water can raise up, and then it can be used for draining at a higher elevation. And that could be how they move the stones around, that they created giant dikes that go up the sides of the pyramid. I've seen this diagram, and by using a ram pump, you're able to get water higher on the pyramid, and then by using locks and doorways to flood certain parts of the canal and then float up the blocks and then get them in place and keep the process going. I'm not a ascriber to that, but it does explain how the ram pump could be used to get water to the very top of the pyramid. But I do think they used another kind of technology to move those blocks, and 2.3 million blocks in each one of those big pyramids. And the Khafre pyramid is slightly smaller than the Khufu pyramid, and it has more of its crown apex still intact, whereas the Great Pyramid of Cheops has its top chopped off. So a lot of people think was some kind of conductive metal, maybe even gold, that would also help with that focusing of the energy.
0: Brad, what were you saying about the UFO earlier?
1: Oh, that when I was there in 1993, one of the controversial findings, and maybe the reason why these scientists who were using ground scanning methods got kicked out of the country, because they were reporting that their scans showed one of the many levels, several levels down, but in a chamber, just sitting all by itself with no entry or exit, just in an enclosed room. Perhaps there was a doorway that came in, but not enough to get that craft out of there. And it was just sitting there in one of these rooms, and nobody could explain it.
0: A UFO inside a room at one of the pyramids. Okay.
1: Yeah. We need more evidence. We need more of these scans. We need more in-depth. But they don't like to talk about even the chambers themselves. And there are several entrances on the Sphinx. And they just cover them up. They just lock them up. And then there's other doorways around the Giza Plateau, quite a few, that are also locked up. You can pay to get into some of them and go for maybe a quarter mile. They're not going to show you the really good stuff. But Andrew Collins was a researcher, friend of mine, and fellow author, know him from the conferences. He got into the Bird Temple in 2008 and went for over a mile. And they now call it the Collins Cave. Now, one thing he said, and he got back in there with Hugh Newman recently. They just released a video about a week ago. Very, very interesting. People should watch that on YouTube. But he also said that then Zahi Hawass took over it once again, kicked out Andrew Collins, like he does anybody who makes a breakthrough, and then takes credit for himself. And he did some stupid television series, unwrapping mummies or whatever, and covering the cave of the Bird Temple. But what he said was, he says, oh, it's a closed system. It doesn't go anywhere. It's just some caves. But Hugh and Andrew Collins were just back in there, and Andrew Collins showed it and saw it in 2008. There actually is another cave. You'd have to crawl on your belly, but it goes right in the direction of the Khafre Pyramid. And so, according to Andrew and Hugh, the jury is still out where this one goes and if that connects to this greater complex of underground structures.
0: And perhaps if we could find out some of those tunnels, we may find out some maybe messages or even artifacts that have been left behind.
1: Or even the grand prize of all, and that is the Hall of Records, which Edgar Cayce said had a crystalline record of all events that have happened throughout history. And that is also what's known as the Hall of Amenti and all kinds of things, even a reptilian base called Kamagalu-2. I write about in Future Esoteric, one of my esoteric guides, about all the underground bases, including alien bases. So I don't think we can rule out that extraterrestrials have been down there, part of it, maybe have their own section and have a hand in the play because, Jeremy.
0: We still don't know what it was used for.
1: Correct. That's why there are so many competing theories about what it could all be about. And that now, while you have, I would say, pretty concrete evidence that there are these massive tubular structures emanating down from the second pyramid, as well as known cave features and other tunnels and doorways, passageways into the Giza Plateau from other directions. So there's just so much proof that there is like a whole underground city down there.
0: And what if there is like a total confirmation that this is actually the case? I mean, what are the implications of a discovery like this?
1: Well, it certainly throws the whole standard narrative that the dynastic pharaohs built all these structures to aggrandize themselves as immortal god beings buried in a pyramid. Perhaps some bodies got buried in there, but that doesn't mean that's what they were used for. It's just like the Neolithic structures in Europe that have archaeoastronomy alignments. Okay, so they found some bodies in some of the long barrows that point to the solstices. That doesn't mean they're tombs. That means they're more like calendars. And in the case of the Great Pyramids and what's under the Giza Plateau, more like a giant machine, a power plant, as Chris Dunn says.
0: Yeah, we may never know the answer to some of these questions, too, which means it's fascinating, just absolutely, to me and to you as well. So what's next for you, Brad? I mean, are you still globetrotting these days?
1: Yeah, I was in Malaysia on the island of Borneo in January for most of the month. Got deep into the rainforests of what is growing back after being mostly logged out. It's unfortunate that it had to go that way, but this hardwood is very valuable, and you throw in a couple corrupt politicians and entire forest can go within a year. So it started in the 1980s. It does continue today on the island of Borneo, the eighth largest island, which Malaysia is the top portion with a little Brunei in the middle and Indonesia below it. A lot has changed there, but there are still some old growth forests. They call them primary jungle there. We got to experience with the canopy and a lot of life forms there, and did some eco tours, including with tours. Borneo Tours is their website. Did some great trekking in the jungle and to their eco village by a waterfall, and rafting down these cascading rivers where just 80 years ago they were still headhunters and living off, completely subsisting off of the river and the jungle for their food. But since deforestation, it's quite changed things for the humans there, just like the orangutans. Are all in sanctuaries, and now the people are on a money system, because without the canopy of the jungle with these really tall trees, the jungle is really thick growing back now because it rains so much there down by the equator. And the humans now have to adapt to using money, and just 30, 40 years ago they didn't.
0: My times are continuing to change. Brad, thank you so much for coming on the program tonight. Always a pleasure to talk with you.
1: Always a pleasure to talk to you too, Jeremy. Thanks for having me on and discussing what's going on in Egypt. And boy, wait till the next finding. We'll have to come on and discuss that again.
0: I would love that. Brad Olson. You can find all of his books, as they say, wherever they're sold. Make sure it's the Esoteric series. There's a few of those. Get reading if you haven't picked any of those up yet. Highly advised. And we'll talk to Brad. We'll talk to you next time as well. Somewhere between the paranormal and the abnormal. I'm Jeremy Scott. Good night. God bless.

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9: 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That's the Old Farmer's Almanac Radio Report. 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
11: President Trump in New York. I'm Deborah Valentine, Fox News. President Trump and New York City's Mayor Zoran Mamdani discussed their third in-person meeting on prospects of cooperation. Here's Fox's Grinnell Scott from New York.
12: President Trump joined Mayor Mamdani following their meeting on issues relative to New York City, including a housing initiative Mayor Mamdani is pushing for.
13: 12,000 homes, 30,000 jobs. The prospect of an entire new neighborhood in a city where housing is the number one cost.
12: President Trump said it's a project he's been watching, noting the government's potential role in it.
14: You're going to need a lot of federal approvals and probably some federal money to do it.
12: One media question noted a Democratic mayor, quote, rolling out the red carpet for the president. But President Trump did compliment Mayor Mamdani, saying he would hopefully be a great mayor. In New York, Grinnell Scott, Fox News.
11: After President Trump's appearance at the United Nations General Assembly Tuesday, he heads back to Washington, D.C. for a state visit from China's leader Xi Jinping midweek. Fox Business's Edward Lawrence reports from the White House.
15: A senior administration official tells us that that speech will highlight the things that this administration believes they take action on, problems they believe that have plagued the world for decades. Now, Wednesday, President Xi will arrive here in Washington, D.C. President Trump Thursday, we'll meet him to talk about keeping the status quo regarding rare earth mineral exports. The leaders will address agriculture purchases, but also artificial intelligence. So President Trump will give a thumbs up or a thumbs down to a deal with China before the meeting with President Xi to create a hotline for artificial intelligence to talk about issues that arise over AI hacking, national security, rogue AIs.
11: The president has resisted calls to regulate artificial intelligence. Last week, whistleblower and former Anthropic researcher Jacob Coxon urged him to make a deal with President Xi on AI. America's listening to Fox News.
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5: 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Just click listen, then swipe right and hear the latest news updates on your time. 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
18: This is a Bloomberg Money Minute. One of the most talked about new museums in the galaxy opens its doors to the public today, with such fanfare attached that many predict it will be a must visit for anyone visiting Los Angeles. The Lucas Museum of Narrative Art, as in George Lucas, is a futuristic 300,000 square foot structure with gardens covering 13 acres. Its collection includes 40,000 objects. People will see plenty of Star Wars, of course, including the Naboo Royal N1 Starfighter that appears to swoop over one of the Grand Lobby entrances. But it features narrative art, spanning decades and genres. Early signs of success for Meta Platform's new artificial intelligence agent, known as Muse, helped send Wall Street dramatically higher in Monday trading, with the Nasdaq at a new record. Rising especially on the idea that stacks of chips will be needed to power the new demand, shares of semiconductor companies jumped, with AMD, Advanced Micro Devices, joining the trillion-dollar club in market value for the first time. Andrew O'Day, Bloomberg Radio.
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22: Hot and humid weather up through the midweek, and then after that, things begin to cool down as we get into the first few days of fall. Fall officially begins Tuesday evening. Meantime, overnight, a few scattered storms remain possible. Some could be strong and gusty. Lows around 70. Some scattered storms after 1 p.m. Tuesday, a high of 92. Heat index levels could approach 100 at late afternoon. I'm meteorologist Mark Thibodeau from the Weather Channel.
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1: ABC News, I'm Stephanie Officer. President Trump remaining defiant following his controversial decision to ban CNN, MS Now, and Politico from covering him as part of the White House pool. Now he's going without. ABC's Mary Bruce.
2: Trump is in New York to attend the UN General Assembly. Television networks traditionally team up to cover his every move, designating one network as the pool. It was supposed to be CNN, but after Trump banned them, now in a show of solidarity for freedom of the press, all five major television networks announced they would not participate in pool coverage of the president.
1: In Los Angeles Monday, three people were wounded in a shooting at an assisted living facility just before 11 a.m. local time. They were taken to local hospitals while the suspect was taken into custody. LAPD Chief Mark Reyna says none of the residents were harmed.
3: The three victims are staff members here at the residence, and the suspect is also a staff member.
1: This is ABC News. An increase in measles cases in Pennsylvania is leading to a rise in vaccinations.
4: The measles outbreak in Pennsylvania has not peaked yet. State officials reported 25 new confirmed measles cases just since Friday. There are currently 792 confirmed measles illnesses across 39 counties, and the state has recorded four deaths. The last time there were four deaths was in 1992, and that was in all of the U.S. ABC News medical correspondent Dr. Darian Sutton.
5: The main reason why is because of a lack of vaccine protection. We're seeing these pocket communities that are very high risk. Very low vaccination rates.
4: Health officials are encouraging people to get vaccinated. Michelle Franzen, ABC News.
1: Add California to the list of places that have now designated September 25th as Dolly Parton Day.
6: Working 9 to 5.
1: Oh, yeah. And a free outdoor festival will be held in San Francisco's Union Square Friday to celebrate Dolly Parton Day. I'm Stephanie Officer, ABC News.
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11: Hot and humid for the top of the week, and then the latter half of the week, Thursday, less humidity and some cooler air as we get into the first couple days of fall. Fall officially begins Tuesday evening. A couple of scattered storms remain possible overnight. Any one of these could be strong and gusty, a low near 70. Some scattered storms again possible after about 1 p.m. on Tuesday. Highs in the low 90s. My meteorologist Mark Thibodeau from the Weather Channel.
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8: A full agenda. I'm Sue Guzman, Fox News. President Trump set to deliver a speech Tuesday before the United Nations General Assembly, where Iran is expected to be a main topic of discussion.
9: President Trump getting ready for his big address here at the United Nations, where he's going to be addressing nearly 130 world leaders and millions around the world, with the goal, among many, is to end the Iran war, a goal that so far has proved elusive. Iran is not just the only war that President Trump wants to end, it's also Russia's war on Ukraine, just days after Ukraine launched its largest drone attack of the war against Russia. We heard from Ukrainian President Volodymyr Zelensky. He says he's very excited to meet with President Trump. President Trump's also meeting with Persian Gulf allies on the sidelines here. And also for the first time, President Trump meeting with Venezuela's new leader, Delcy Rodriguez. And the president's also been meeting with Britain's new prime minister.
8: Fox's Lucas Tomlinson reporting the president met on Monday with New York City Mayor Zoran Mamdani and will meet with other world leaders, including Ukrainian President Volodymyr Zelensky. Here's Fox's Rich Edson.
10: With rising fuel prices, the president is expected to press Zelensky for a ceasefire as the Ukrainians have hit Russian energy infrastructure. The president's UN schedule also includes meetings with the leaders of the UK, France, Japan, Venezuela, among others, all ahead of his return to Washington later this week. And meeting Thursday with Chinese President Xi Jinping at the White House, expected to include major discussions on trade, the war with Iran, and artificial intelligence.
8: Airline travel has resumed normal operations. Technicians have repaired data lines that failed at a key regional air traffic control center in the Northeast. It wound up delaying and canceling hundreds of flights Monday. And a federal appeals court ruling in favor of a new congressional district map in Missouri, favored by President Trump, even as the Supreme Court blocked them from being used. 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
7: This is a Bloomberg Money Minute. The recently relaunched value meals at McDonald's helped revive sales, which had been sagging coming out of the pandemic. But rising costs and customers financially squeezed ever tighter have squeezed investor confidence in the company's current strategy, helping send Mickey D's stock down 19% so far this year. But it may have found a new revenue stream. It's testing ads from other brands on its own restaurant's digital menu boards. The ads display after customers place their orders and while they wait for their burgers and fries. McDonald's has previously said it serves about 26 million Americans each day. A book publisher that focuses on independent authors hoping to break out just got snatched up. Dow Jones reports equity firms Shamrock Capital and FlexPoint Ford have acquired Podium Entertainment for north of $400 million. After stocks rallied to begin the week with the Nasdaq setting a new all-time high Monday, we will see if Wall Street can keep rising this first day of fall. Andrew O'Day, Bloomberg Radio.
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19: Hot and humid weather up through the midweek, and then after that, things begin to cool down as we get into the first few days of fall. Fall officially begins Tuesday evening. Meantime, overnight, a few scattered storms remain possible. Some could be strong and gusty. Lows around 70. Some scattered storms after 1 p.m. Tuesday, a high of 92. Heat index levels could approach 100 at late afternoon. I'm meteorologist Mark Thibodeau from the Weather Channel.
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1: ABC News, I'm Stephanie Officer. Airports across the East Coast looking to catch up after a blown circuit at a Philadelphia ATC facility and a cut fiber line in New Jersey forced a ground stop Monday. Nearly 1,000 flights canceled, many more had hours-long delays. ABC News contributor John Nance says there needs to be a comprehensive look into the incident.
2: We need not the finger-pointing, we need to know exactly why the backup was in such a vulnerable position. Because as they try to modernize this equipment, we're going to have backups, and they've got to be good 24/7.
1: Canadian police are investigating after a man opened fire on an officer stationed outside an Ontario synagogue during Yom Kippur Sunday, triggering a shootout involving several officers before he was subdued. That man has life-threatening injuries along with one officer, Belleville Police Service Deputy Chief Sherry Meeks.
3: We are confirming that the suspect has been identified as Sean Ward, a 29-year-old male from Quinte West.
1: There's no motive yet. This is ABC News. Rising interest rates could lead to lower home prices.
4: The average rate for a 30-year fixed-rate mortgage now stands just below 7%. A decade ago, Bankrate says the same mortgage would have averaged only 3.5%, meaning the same $425,000 home could cost you $500 or more a month today versus the cost in 2016. Because the market is shifting, buyers do have more of an upper hand. According to Redfin, 45% of sellers say they're willing to offer concessions to make a sale. That's the highest number in 6 years. Sherry Preston, ABC News.
1: California Governor Gavin Newsom has declared a state of emergency ahead of what is expected to be an historic El Nino season. Fresh out of the womb and already chaotic, Carolyn and Nate were rushing to the hospital for a special delivery Saturday afternoon when they got stuck in California traffic. Carolyn was in active labor, the baby too impatient. They pulled over, delivered a healthy baby girl. Luckily, they had help from a doula also stuck in traffic. I'm Stephanie Officer, ABC News.
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9: Hot and humid for the top of the week, and then the latter half of the week Thursday, less humidity and some cooler air as we get into the first couple days of fall. Fall officially begins Tuesday evening. A couple of scattered storms remain possible overnight. Any one of these could be strong and gusty, a low near 70. Some scattered storms again possible after about 1 p.m. on Tuesday. Highs in the low 90s. My meteorologist Mark Thibodeau from the Weather Channel.
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6: 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The equinox occurs tonight at 8:05 Eastern Time. 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In California's wine country, grape stomps and wine tastings are an annual tradition. 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And it's all about tart berries in cranberry-producing states. Look for festivals this fall in Wisconsin and Massachusetts. That's the Old Farmer's Almanac Radio Report. 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
8: World leaders to meet. I'm Deborah Valentine, Fox News. President Trump and other world leaders are set to speak at the UN General Assembly Tuesday. Fox's Tanya J. Powers reports the president is also expected to meet with several world leaders.
9: General debate kicks off at the United Nations General Assembly, the final one for UN Secretary General Antonio Guterres, as his term ends at the end of the year. He will give the opening remarks, followed by Brazil, which by tradition goes first. President Trump will speak in the second slot, the usual position of the host country. Trump has bilateral meetings planned with the UK, Japan, and Ukrainian President Volodymyr Zelensky, as well as a signing event with Denmark and Greenland. Other world leaders to watch: Iran's president, set to speak on Wednesday, nearly 7 months after the U.S. and Israel launched their war on the country. Israeli Prime Minister Benjamin Netanyahu will speak on Thursday. In New York City, Tanya J. Powers, Fox News.
8: The field has narrowed in the race to become the next UN Secretary General. Fox's Jonathan Savage has the details.
10: Former President of Chile, Michelle Bachelet, has dropped out of the running to lead the United Nations. This after a straw poll of UN Security Council members found she had little support. Bachelet's withdrawal leaves seven candidates in the race to replace Antonio Guterres when his term ends on December 31st. The front runner is Rebecca Grinspan, the former vice president of Costa Rica. There's still time for new names to throw their hats into the ring. Ultimately, the permanent members of the Security Council, including the United States, Russia, and China, will need to agree on a choice. Jonathan Savage, Fox News.
8: Russia has carried out a massive strike on targets in Ukraine, according to its defense ministry. Moscow says it hit sea vessels and port infrastructure in Ukraine. Russia's overnight attack on Dnipro killed three, according to its governor. 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
16: This is a Bloomberg Money Minute. High prices and rising interest rates are weighing down auto sellers, particularly used auto sellers. And now one of the biggest is trimming its ranks again. Dow Jones first reported that CarMax has cut another 145 office jobs, about 4% of its corporate staff, and at its Edmunds Automotive Research business. It's the third round of job cuts for CarMax in 12 months. Underscoring the growing ties between pharmacy and technology, Iambic Therapeutics, a clinical-stage life sciences firm that counts NVIDIA as a shareholder, has filed for a U.S. initial public offering of stock. The company uses artificial intelligence to develop new treatments, plans to use the funds raised from the IPO to advance three early-stage cancer drugs. Iambic is currently working with AbbVie on treatments for illnesses across immunology, neuroscience, and oncology. Wall Street begins trading today with the wind at its back following a strong Monday rally that sent the Nasdaq to a new record high. Andrew O'Day, Bloomberg Radio.
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23: Hot and humid weather up through the midweek, and then after that, things begin to cool down as we get into the first few days of fall. Fall officially begins Tuesday evening. Meantime, overnight, a few scattered storms remain possible. Some could be strong and gusty. Lows around 70. Some scattered storms after 1 p.m. Tuesday, a high of 92. Heat index levels could approach 100 at late afternoon. I'm meteorologist Mark Thibodeau from the Weather Channel.
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1: ABC News, I'm Stephanie Officer. President Trump remaining defiant following his controversial decision to ban CNN, MS Now, and Politico from covering him as part of the White House pool. Now he's going without. ABC's Mary Bruce.
2: Trump is in New York to attend the UN General Assembly. Television networks traditionally team up to cover his every move, designating one network as the pool. It was supposed to be CNN, but after Trump banned them, now in a show of solidarity for freedom of the press, all five major television networks announced they would not participate in pool coverage of the president.
1: In Los Angeles Monday, three people were wounded in a shooting at an assisted living facility just before 11 a.m. local time. They were taken to local hospitals while the suspect was taken into custody. LAPD Chief Mark Reyna says none of the residents were harmed.
3: The three victims are staff members here at the residence, and the suspect is also a staff member.
1: This is ABC News. An increase in measles cases in Pennsylvania is leading to a rise in vaccinations.
4: The measles outbreak in Pennsylvania has not peaked yet. State officials reported 25 new confirmed measles cases just since Friday. There are currently 792 confirmed measles illnesses across 39 counties, and the state has recorded four deaths. The last time there were four deaths was in 1992, and that was in all of the U.S. ABC News medical correspondent Dr. Darian Sutton.
5: The main reason why is because of a lack of vaccine protection. We're seeing these pocket communities that are very high risk, very low vaccination rates.
4: Health officials are encouraging people to get vaccinated. Michelle Franzen, ABC News.
1: Add California to the list of places that have now designated September 25th as Dolly Parton Day.
6: Working 9 to 5.
1: Oh yeah, and a free outdoor festival will be held in San Francisco's Union Square Friday to celebrate Dolly Parton Day. I'm Stephanie Officer, ABC News.
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11: Hot and humid for the top of the week, and then the latter half of the week, Thursday, less humidity and some cooler air as we get into the first couple days of fall. Fall officially begins Tuesday evening. A couple of scattered storms remain possible overnight. Any one of these could be strong and gusty, a low near 70. Some scattered storms again possible after about 1 p.m. on Tuesday. Highs in the low 90s. My meteorologist Mark Thibodeau from the Weather Channel.
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1: ABC News, I'm Stephanie Officer. Airports across the East Coast looking to catch up after a blown circuit at a Philadelphia ATC facility and a cut fiber line in New Jersey forced a ground stop Monday. Nearly 1,000 flights canceled, many more had hours-long delays. ABC News contributor John Nance says there needs to be a comprehensive look into the incident.
2: We need not the finger-pointing, we need to know exactly why the backup was in such a vulnerable position. Because as they try to modernize this equipment, we're going to have backups and they've got to be good 24/7.
1: Canadian police are investigating after a man opened fire on an officer stationed outside an Ontario synagogue during Yom Kippur Sunday, triggering a shootout involving several officers before he was subdued. That man has life-threatening injuries along with one officer, Belleville Police Service Deputy Chief Sherry Meeks.
3: We are confirming that the suspect has been identified as Sean Ward, a 29-year-old male from Quinte West.
1: There's no motive yet. This is ABC News. Rising interest rates could lead to lower home prices.
4: The average rate for a 30-year fixed-rate mortgage now stands just below 7%. A decade ago, Bankrate says the same mortgage would have averaged only 3.5%, meaning the same $425,000 home could cost you $500 or more a month today versus the cost in 2016. Because the market is shifting, buyers do have more of an upper hand. According to Redfin, 45% of sellers say they're willing to offer concessions to make a sale. That's the highest number in 6 years. Sherry Preston, ABC News.
1: California Governor Gavin Newsom has declared a state of emergency ahead of what is expected to be an historic El Nino season. Fresh out of the womb and already chaotic, Carolyn and Nate were rushing to the hospital for a special delivery Saturday afternoon when they got stuck in California traffic. Carolyn was in active labor, the baby too impatient. They pulled over, delivered a healthy baby girl. Luckily, they had help from a doula also stuck in traffic. I'm Stephanie Officer, ABC News.
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9: Hot and humid for the top of the week, and then the latter half of the week, Thursday, less humidity and some cooler air as we get into the first couple days of fall. Fall officially begins Tuesday evening. A couple of scattered storms remain possible overnight. Any one of these could be strong and gusty, a low near 70. Some scattered storms again possible after about 1 p.m. on Tuesday. Highs in the low 90s. My meteorologist Mark Thibodeau from the Weather Channel.
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0: News. I'm Stephanie Officer. President Trump remaining defiant following his controversial decision to ban CNN, MS Now, and Politico from covering him as part of the White House pool. Now he's going without. ABC's Mary Bruce.
1: Trump is in New York to attend the UN General Assembly. Television networks traditionally team up to cover his every move, designating one network as the pool. It was supposed to be CNN, but after Trump banned them, now in a show of solidarity for freedom of the press, all five major television networks announced they would not participate in pool coverage of the president.
0: In Los Angeles Monday, three people were wounded in a shooting at an assisted living facility just before 11 a.m. local time. They were taken to local hospitals while the suspect was taken into custody. LAPD Chief Mark Reyna says none of the residents were harmed.
2: The three victims are staff members here at the residence, and the suspect is also a staff member.
0: This is ABC News. An increase in measles cases in Pennsylvania is leading to a rise in vaccinations.
3: The measles outbreak in Pennsylvania has not peaked yet. State officials reported 25 new confirmed measles cases just since Friday. There are currently 792 confirmed measles illnesses across 39 counties, and the state has recorded four deaths. The last time there were four deaths was in 1992, and that was in all of the U.S. ABC News medical correspondent Dr. Darian Sutton.
4: The main reason why is because of a lack of vaccine protection. We're seeing these pocket communities that are very high risk. Very low vaccination rates.
3: Health officials are encouraging people to get vaccinated. Michelle Franzen, ABC News.
0: Add California to the list of places that have now designated September 25th as Dolly Parton Day.
5: Working 9 to 5.
0: Oh, yeah. And a free outdoor festival will be held in San Francisco's Union Square Friday to celebrate Dolly Parton Day. I'm Stephanie Officer, ABC News.
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11: We'll keep the thunderstorm chances with us and even a margin risk of severe storms this afternoon and this evening. Might sneak a shower or two in this morning, otherwise sunshine, clouds. Sun and clouds this afternoon with a late day storm threat. 92 feels close to 100. And again, could be a severe storm or two. Scattered showers and thundershowers tonight, upper 60s. Tomorrow, a few showers, maybe an afternoon thunderstorm, 85. From the Weather Channel, Ray Staging.
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13: Thanks for spending time with us, and welcome into Tuesday, September 22nd. Gordon Deal with Nicole Murray. Some of our top stories and headlines. Three news organizations suing the Trump administration for pulling their White House credentials. Reporters protested this yesterday by not providing photos or videos of presidential events. Conflicting reports about the shooting and wounding of a Venezuelan man by a federal agent in Austin, Texas. Trump administration proposes investing $5 billion in rebuilding energy infrastructure in the Middle East. Rams beat the Giants in Monday Night Football, and the teacher from Missouri who became a hero in a house fire. That story in about 20 minutes. As the high-stakes midterm elections approach, battles over redistricting and voting are intensifying nationwide. Republicans are trying to keep control of Congress. Democrats are seeking to gain majorities and restrain President Trump. The redistricting battle in Missouri has become a midterm focal point. Cameron McWhirter, reporter at the Wall Street Journal, paid a visit to the Kansas City area. Cam, set the scene.
8: Well, this is part of the national effort led by President Trump to redistrict in states that are friendly to the Republican Party to try to get more Republicans elected to the House of Representatives. There's a concern that the Democrats are going to take the House this fall, and this was part of an effort to make district lines more friendly to the Republicans. So there is a district that included much of Kansas City and its suburbs, and the position has been held by a man named Emanuel Cleaver, a Democrat, a black minister, and he has held it for 11 terms now. And suddenly he found his district last year included about a huge swath of conservative rural Missouri. So it was a real challenge for him. That was challenged in the courts by a petition drive and other people. And the courts, through a lot of wrangling, agreed and have returned the map to its original boundaries. Jeez. I can't really convey what a mess it was, because it was a mess for Democrats because they suddenly had to deal with this new map. And then it's reverted back, so a lot of Republicans who voted in the Republican primary in that new map, suddenly that was a waste of vote.
13: That's incredible. What did the map do to Kansas City?
8: It carved it up, and it added to this district that Emanuel Cleaver has held for 22 years.
13: Yeah,
8: more than 22 years. It suddenly added this huge swath of Missouri into cattle country, you know, he had never had to campaign in before. And this gave great hope to his opponent, Republican Rick Bratton, who was hoping that he was going to be the next governor and the next representative from this district.
13: Wow. We're speaking with Cameron McWhirter, reporter at the Wall Street Journal. The story is called "The Midterm Battle Lines Keep Shifting. Missouri Voters Are Caught in the Middle." It's interesting, too, because as you found in your story, not all Republicans support redistricting in this way.
8: Correct. This was a mid-decade redistricting, which is incredibly, incredibly rare. And it was seen as a power play by the Republicans to gain a seat and for the Democrats to lose a seat. And a lot of that rubbed some Republicans that I spoke with the wrong way. Other Republicans felt it was long overdue because they felt that the Kansas City area had long been dominated by Democrats and there was no real way to change that. The Missouri Supreme Court did not agree with that. The Republicans appealed to the United States Supreme Court twice and lost. So the map is now back to the old map. Everything's back to the way it was, except everybody on both sides is a lot more bitter.
13: What does this mean for election workers?
8: Complete confusion. They had to scramble to try to figure out what map they were going to use. They were coming up on deadlines to print the ballots. So it seems as though everything will be relatively calm for them compared to what they feared. That being said, there's still worry that there's going to be a lot of confusion on the part of voters because, again, Republican voters went to the primary polls and voted for their candidates and thought they were in this certain district that they're suddenly not in.
13: Yeah.
8: And Democrats also thought that they were in a new district and now they're back in the old district. And it's all very confusing to every voter.
13: Mm. Is there another legal pivot still possible here before the election?
8: Yes. And the Republicans are trying sort of what I would describe as Hail Mary passes in the courts. But the Supreme Court, the United States Supreme Court, has refused their appeals twice now.
13: Thanks, Cam. Cameron McWhorter, reporter at The Wall Street Journal. Hey, if you're new to us, like on WLKF Radio in Loveland, Florida, make sure to follow us on social media for exclusive show content, fun behind-the-scenes videos, and more. 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Coming up next, a debate about food delivery etiquette.
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16: Fox News, I'm Deborah Valentine. President Donald Trump is scheduled to speak today at the UN General Assembly in New York. He also plans to meet with several top world leaders.
17: Trump has bilateral meetings planned with the UK, Japan, and Ukrainian President Volodymyr Zelensky, as well as a signing event with Denmark and Greenland. Other world leaders to watch: Iran's president, set to speak on Wednesday, nearly 7 months after the U.S. and Israel launched their war on the country.
16: That's Fox's Tanya J. Powers reporting from New York. Hurricane Polo grew into a Category 4 storm in the eastern Pacific late on Monday. It's forecast to bring heavy rain to southwestern Mexico, but remain offshore. It had maximum sustained winds of 130 miles per hour. Forecasters say it may intensify further and reach a Category 5 hurricane strength today or Wednesday, according to the U.S. National Hurricane Center. 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
13: Thanks for spending time with us. Welcome into Tuesday. It is time now for the mic drop with this morning's Mike Gavin.
18: Good morning. Well, there are a few things more frustrating than waiting for a food order to be delivered as your hanger continues to rise with each passing minute. That's likely what led one DoorDash customer to investigate what happened to his food, and what he found out was that his driver got into an accident. This is all revealed in a now viral video originally posted to TikTok and reposted by ABC News. In the clip, the customer said he found out his DoorDash driver had wrecked his car, so he decided to go find his food. As he pulls up to the accident scene, where several emergency vehicles had already arrived, the customer spots what looks to be his bags of food sitting on the side of the road. He then walks up to the driver, asks him if he's good, and then takes home his dinner. This set off a debate in the comments about the etiquette of a situation like this. Is it wrong to go to the scene of an accident looking for your food, or was the fact that the driver was okay and the customer did check on him first enough to negate the bad vibe?
13: This is really weird because he filmed the whole thing, which,
18: yes,
13: which I don't understand. I like the the thought of just grabbing my phone to record seemingly everything.
18: Yeah,
13: I just can't relate to. So
18: my guess, maybe it's because he wanted proof. Maybe in case there was some dispute with DoorDash over the situation, he wanted all the proof of sort of what was happening and it sort of how it all went down, so we could maybe get his money back if he had to or something along those lines.
13: Yeah, listening to the video, I did feel like he went about it the right way.
18: Yeah.
13: Because he said a couple of times, "I'm sorry, boy. I'm sorry, bro, that this happened." Like, he seemed sincere,
18: I guess so.
13: But he wanted his food.
18: Yeah,
13: he paid for his food, and you know he was entitled to get it, I guess.
18: Yeah,
13: it's just a weird scenario.
18: Yeah. And look, it's getting cold. I got to get home. I mean, good luck with all the fire trucks and the ambulances and whatever. But I'm hangry. I'm hangry, and my food's getting cold.
13: To be fair, I mean, the driver seemed to be standing there completely uninjured.
18: Yeah,
13: just watching, the cleanup take place and fire department officials assess damage and stuff. So by all means, the guy seemed fine. I felt the driver, the guy whose food it was, approached it the right way.
18: The other alternative is just going to go to waste, I guess, right? It just get thrown out.
13: Yeah.
18: So I guess you might as well eat it at that point.
13: Jeez.
18: And even if you manage to get your food safely to you, there's still a chance it won't make it to your mouth. That was the case for a woman lounging on a beach in Miami recently. In another now viral video, the beachgoer is seen dipping a French fry into some ranch dressing, it looks like, before an opportunistic seagull swoops in and plucks it right from her hand. Commenters have plenty of jokes and laughing, crying emojis. Others shook their heads, wondering why she wasn't more careful with seagulls very obviously present in the area. Others, as I imagine Gordon Deal might, question the authenticity of this video, thinking that the woman tempted the birds on purpose in the hopes of catching a fry theft on video.
13: Yeah, I couldn't quite tell from her reaction.
18: Yeah.
13: How she felt about it, because she didn't scream.
18: Yeah.
13: She sort of like, I guess, jerked a little bit.
18: Yeah. I feel like I would have looked a little more surprised
13: so
18: if it
13: too.
18: Was me. I mean, she had a surprised look, but I don't know if it was the most legit one I've ever seen.
13: Yeah. Either that or she's just very composed in these highly stressful situations.
18: I suppose so.
13: Man, thank you, Mike. 13 minutes now in front of the hour on This Morning, America's First News.
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1: Hot and humid for the top of the week, and then the latter half of the week, Thursday, less humidity and some cooler air as we get into the first couple days of fall. Fall officially begins Tuesday evening. A couple of scattered storms remain possible overnight. Any one of these could be strong and gusty, a low near 70. Some scattered storms again possible after about 1 p.m. on Tuesday. Highs in the low 90s. My meteorologist Mark Thibodeau from the Weather Channel.
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13: Glad you could be with us. Welcome into Tuesday. A new study finds Americans are drinking less for the first time since the pandemic, but alcohol use remains higher than it was before 2020. The study in the journal Annals of Internal Medicine said the modest decline in drinking rates is welcome news after heavy alcohol use spiked during the pandemic. While both heavy and occasional drinking declined among Gen Z and millennials from 2022 to 2024, drinking increased in people ages 50 to 64. Senior study author Dr. Brian Lee, a liver transplant doctor at Keck Medicine of USC in Los Angeles, says the most concerning finding was that heavy drinking among adults ages 50 to 64 has steadily climbed since 2018. He said about a million more people are drinking heavily in that age group alone. The survey defined heavy drinking as either five or more drinks per day or 15 or more per week for men, and four drinks per day or eight drinks per week for women. 8 minutes now in front of the hour on this morning. Once again, here's Nicole Murray.
3: And now, the three big things you need to know. Number one.
4: CNN, MS Now, and Politico have sued the Trump administration for banning them from White House grounds, saying the action violates their First Amendment rights. President Trump says the ban was put into place because of the quality of reporting.
5: If you look at MS Now, I don't even know what MS Now is. I guess it's the MSNBC, what it used to be, or MSDNC, as some people call it. That's Democrat National Committee. But it's just biased news. And I think that these outlets have an obligation to be fair.
3: Number two.
4: The grand jury reviewing the evidence in the death of Nolan Wells has found that no criminal charges are warranted, saying the position and location of his body that was found is consistent with drowning. Circuit Court District Attorney Angel Myers McElrath.
20: Outsiders and influencers have attempted to exploit Nolan's death to divide and create chaos here, but we are better together.
4: The 18-year-old was found dead after a 4th of July trip off the coast of Mississippi.
3: Number three.
4: A police officer and a man have been wounded in an exchange of gunfire near a synagogue in Ontario as members of the Jewish community celebrated Yom Kippur. Belleville Police Service Deputy Chief Sherry Meeks.
26: We are confirming that the suspect has been identified as Sean Ward, a 29-year-old male from Quincy West.
4: Ward was being hospitalized in life-threatening condition. Paramount has reached a settlement with state attorneys general that includes a host of concessions, clearing the way for its $81 billion merger with Warner Brothers Discovery. State Attorney General Rob Bonta.
27: This settlement takes into account workers' needs and concerns on the impacts of the industry.
4: Paramount agreed to invest at least $1.5 billion more in domestic production over the next 5 years.
28: 31. Backpedaling. What a catch! Touchdown!
4: Joe Buck with the call on ESPN as Devontae Adams' touchdown catch in the first quarter makes it 7-0 Rams against the Giants on Monday Night Football. The final score, Rams 28, Giants 6.
13: Dang it.
4: I know. I did not do good in the football pick'em league.
13: Jackson Dartley sprained his knee. Mm. Man.
4: I hate losing.
13: Thank you, Nicole. 6 minutes now in front of the hour.
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13: Thanks for joining us. A man from outside St. Louis is credited with saving his neighbor's life after a house fire broke out Friday night in Washington, Missouri. Clint Schneider, a local high school teacher who lives across the street, said he saw the fire from his daughter's window. He told KMO4 television that he was worried because the neighbor doesn't get around well. Schneider used a rock to break the glass on a back door to get inside. He said he then realized he was barefoot, so he toughed it out. Schneider said the flames were intense on the floors, on the wall. He called out for his neighbor through thick smoke and finally saw her waving at him. They grabbed arms, and he said they weren't moving fast enough, so he grabbed her in a bear hug and carried her out. Firefighters arrived to find the woman, who lived in a first-floor apartment, safe with flames engulfing the bottom floor. The woman was unharmed. The Washington Fire Department called Mr. Schneider a true hometown hero. That'll do it for this hour. For Nicole Murray and Mike Gavin, I'm Gordon Deal. Thanks for listening to This Morning, America's First News.

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0: ABC News. I'm Sherry Preston. President Trump is in New York City today to address the UN General Assembly. ABC's Phil Tate is there.
1: This 81st session of the General Assembly garners representatives from nearly 200 nations. Well, you can expect another day of tight security here in the city and road closures as leaders are being moved throughout the Big Apple. Now, yesterday, the president met with Mayor Mamdani at Gracie Mansion. Also important to note that President Trump is expected to meet with Volodymyr Zelensky today and also has a packed schedule of events.
0: The three news outlets banned from the White House have filed a lawsuit to restore their access to the administration. Flyers across the country faced massive disruptions at airports this week, including Newark Liberty and Philadelphia International. More than 1,000 flights canceled nationwide as a 600-foot fiber line was accidentally cut by a construction crew in New Jersey. Another protest last night in Austin, Texas, in support of the DoorDash driver shot by ICE on Sunday. This is ABC News. Investigators in California are trying to figure out exactly why the son of model Cindy Crawford died.
2: The death now being investigated as a suspected overdose, according to Santa Monica police. Sources close to the case telling ABC News Presley Gerber checked into a high-end rehab center on Saturday. He was found dead by staff the next morning. Presley Gerber was struggling with addiction and mental health issues that he says surfaced as a young teenager. Presley Gerber candidly sharing his decade-long battles on social media, posting Mental Health Mondays to help those also struggling.
0: That's ABC's Trevor Ault. Presley Gerber was 27 years old. It's now up to a judge to approve a deal that would allow Paramount to buy Warner Brothers in an $81 billion deal. 12 states are reaching a settlement to end their challenge. Part of the agreement includes a promise from Paramount to increase film production in the United States. Company that runs over 300 Wendy's franchises filing for bankruptcy. One of the issues, higher cost of beef. Says it'll keep the restaurants open for now. Sherry Preston, ABC News.
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7: Thunderstorm chances once again with us today. Best chance this afternoon, later. And again, we are painted in that marginal risk of severe storms. Some gusty winds, some small hail, very small chance of a tornado. All that said, we'll still get to the low 90s with a heat index in the upper 90s. A few showers and thunder showers tonight, upper 60s. Tomorrow, a few showers, maybe a thunderstorm in the afternoon, 85. From the Weather Channel, Ray Stajic.
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9: Thanks for spending time with us. Welcome into Tuesday, September 22nd. Gordon Deal with Nicole Murray. Some of our top stories and headlines: three news organizations suing the Trump administration for pulling their White House credentials. TV networks suspended some coverage of presidential events yesterday in protest. Flight operations resume in the Northeast after delays and cancellations from damaged air traffic control equipment. Matthew Stafford threw 4 touchdown passes as the Rams blew out the Giants in Monday Night Football. And a lost hiker rescued after 11 days on a rugged island in the middle of Lake Superior. That story in about 20 minutes. 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The fast casual burrito chain Chipotle is working with the data infrastructure giant Palantir on a food safety risk platform. Wired.com says it appears to analyze factors like a store's health department scores, pest incidents, and employee illnesses to assign a food safety score, basically the store's risk level. Insight from Dr. Don Schaffner, food microbiologist at Rutgers University in New Jersey. Don, explain this.
10: Well, food safety is complicated, and companies need information to make decisions. And so obviously in this case, Chipotle has decided to work with somebody to help them manage those data needs.
9: And what is it that they're looking for, do you think, after what's happened, I guess?
10: Well, like I said, food safety is complicated. There's a lots of things to manage. You have to think about individual stores. You have to think about where the food is coming from to get to those stores. You know, there's just so much data that's potentially out there that a company might want to have its hands on to be able to manage food safety and food quality and to be able to make decisions quickly.
9: And in theory, the software, this I think it's called Foundry, that Palantir has, it's just combing through records upon records, trying to identify where some sort of outbreak might occur and impact the food system.
10: Well, I don't think it's necessarily outbreak specific. It's really looking at all of the data that they need to make decisions about food safety, about food quality. It's just a fire hose of information. So, of course, individual people can't necessarily look at that and make sense out of it. So you need some sort of a platform to kind of collate that information and give the people that need information, you know, on dashboards where they can make real-time decisions that are hopefully based on accurate data.
9: You referenced that food safety is complicated. How so? What do you mean by that?
10: Oh, there's just so many moving pieces, right? If you think about on a restaurant on a daily basis, you've got workers that may show up. You've got workers that may show up sick. You need to have a way to send them home. Chipotle is very big on that. You know, you think about all the ingredients that might go into a taco, right? You got the shells coming from one place, and you got the lettuce coming from another place, and the tomatoes coming from another place, and then you got meat coming from another place, and then you've got information about, you know, how that meat has been cooked or you know, all of this kind of stuff. So it's just a huge amount of data. And really, if any one of those things goes wrong, you could potentially have a food poisoning outbreak. So having a way to keep track of all of that and then in the event that something does go wrong, figuring out, well, what caused it? Because when people present with illness, you don't know if they got sick from your restaurant. You don't know if they did get sick from your restaurant, what food they ate at your restaurant. So yeah, just lots and lots of data out there that companies need to wrangle.
9: We're speaking with Dr. Donald Schaffner, food microbiologist at Rutgers University. This report from Wired talked about a nightmare summer for food safety across the U.S. Can you sort of recap kind of what we saw, what we went through?
10: Sure. I think, you know, certainly this was, I wouldn't call it a nightmare summer. I would absolutely call it the summer of Cyclospora, or what seems to be the summer of Cyclospora. We had a very large Cyclospora outbreak that was centered in Michigan and Ohio. The epidemiology investigation implicated iceberg lettuce from Taco Bell restaurants. And of course, you know, that sensitized everybody to talking about food safety. We have other Cyclospora outbreaks ongoing simultaneously where we haven't identified the cause. And then, of course, we have food safety outbreaks happening all the time. Fortunately, not all the time, but certainly a lot of the time. And so I think the news people, consumers of news, were very interested to learn more about what other things might be making them sick. And so with that Cyclospora case, that Cyclospora outbreak starting and then sort of rolling downhill and sort of gathering speed, it was all anybody wanted to talk about in terms of the food supply. And certainly, certainly all anybody wanted to talk to me about.
9: Ultimately, do you think AI here helps with food safety?
10: Well, you know, I've been playing around with AI, and I think it's a tremendously powerful tool. But what I always wonder is it really giving us true information? And so, yes, I mean, AI is wonderful for screening large amounts of data and pulling patterns out of that data. But, you know, as humans, we also can fool ourselves and see patterns when they're not there. And so certainly, I mean, AI is going to be one tool that we're going to use. But like somebody once said, trust but verify, right? We need to use AI because it's helping us to manage all this data. But we also at some point need to put human eyes on it and make sure what the AI is telling us actually checks out and comports with what we know about food safety and how the food supply works.
9: Thanks, Don. Dr. Don Schaffner, food microbiologist at Rutgers University. 20 minutes now in front of the hour. On This Morning, America's First News. Coming up next, another Waymo vehicle gets confused because it's not that smart.
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16: Fox News, I'm Sue Guzman. President Trump addressing the United Nations General Assembly today.
17: He's going to be addressing nearly 130 world leaders and millions around the world with the goal, among many, is to end the Iran war. Ending that war is a goal that so far has proved elusive.
16: Fox's Lucas Tomlinson. This says the race is on for a new UN Secretary General.
18: The front runner is Rebecca Grinspan, the former vice president of Costa Rica. There's still time for new names to throw their hats into the ring. Ultimately, the permanent members of the Security Council, including the United States, Russia, and China, will need to agree on a choice. Jonathan Savage, Fox News.
16: The British Prime Minister Andy Burnham says the UK has agreed to provide limited military support against attacks by Iran-backed Houthi rebels in Yemen. 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
9: Thanks for spending time with us. Welcome into Tuesday. It is time now for the mic drop with This Morning's Mike Gavin.
19: Good morning. Well, we can add muddy puddles to the list of things that robot cars aren't great at handling. We told you last week about the standoff between a Waymo and a fire truck in Austin. Now, video's gone viral showing one of the company's robo-taxis spending 10 minutes repeatedly moving forward and backward on a flooded Phoenix Street before finally coming to a stop in traffic. The footage doesn't show whether anyone was riding inside the Waymo Waymo or whether remote assistance became involved or what specifically caused it to stop. But flooded roads have already posed a documented problem for Waymo's automated driving system. In May, the National Highway Traffic Safety Administration acknowledged a Waymo recall due to a concern that software could allow a Waymo vehicle to slow down and then continue into standing water.
9: Yeah.
19: So, like, just basically drive through floods, which I guess maybe what it was afraid of and why it was just kind of stuck there going back and forth in the flooded street.
9: Do they keep overcorrecting? Is that what's happening here, it seems like?
19: Yeah.
9: Because I was just about to say, don't go the other way now and make it seem like it's some amphibious vehicle.
19: Right. Yeah.
9: Figure this out.
19: Right. I mean, there should be some sort of a limit. Whatever it is, it's a couple inches, whatever that might be. Maybe 6 inches is the limit, whatever that might be. And above that, you don't go through it. And underneath that, you do. But apparently, it's having trouble.
9: How about the thing just backing up? In traffic, though.
19: Yeah,
9: I know.
19: It
9: almost banged into that Volkswagen that had pulled up behind it. Volkswagen's leaning on the horn.
19: Yeah.
9: And then the Volkswagen had to back up because the Waymo was going to back up into it. I thought, a sensor will kick in at any moment here and the Volkswagen won't have to back up, but I'm not quite sure that was the case.
19: And you don't want to take that chance. You don't want to take that chance, right? Yeah. I mean, there's few things more frightening than having a robot backing into you and you can't flag down the human and say, hey, stop.
9: Boy, just watch. I'm just thinking, go. Okay, go. Now it's going to go. Now it's going. Nope, it's not. It's backing up again.
19: Yeah.
9: It just was completely confused.
19: We're just ironing out the bugs, Gordon.
9: Sure. All,
19: before you and I get into one, it's all going to be fixed. Trust me.
9: You first.
19: Yeah. And not to get too deep in the woods on fantasy football, but here's a story that most anyone who follows the NFL could find amusing. ESPN reposted screenshots from a fantasy football matchup on social media, which shows one team behind by only around 3 points with Giants star receiver Malik Nabers set to play last night on Monday Night Football. Even better, the other team left Puka Nacua in his lineup, even though he'd been ruled out for the game due to injury, and he had Jackson Dart as his quarterback, and we know that Dart exited the game early with an injury in the first quarter. That guy must have been feeling pretty good until, wait for it, Nabers also got hurt, injuring his shoulder early in the contest. Nabers did return to the game, but only finished with one catch for 1 yard, leaving that guy 2 points short of what had seemed like a sure victory.
9: Wow.
19: Yeah.
9: What would he have needed fantasy football wise?
19: I mean,
9: one catch for 5 yards
19: one catch for, 10 yards. For 10 yards. That would have given him the 2 points, and then he would have got the win. Yeah. That's all he needed was one more catch. And we know Nabers, when he's healthy, catches a lot of balls. So he probably thought he was sitting pretty right there.
9: I was just frustrated for the Giants watching him last night.
19: The moral of the story is don't ever count on the Giants, even if they look like last week they looked like they were playing well. Don't ever count on the Giants for you to win your fantasy football team, please.
9: Thank you, Mike. 13 minutes now in front of the hour on This Morning, America's First News.
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9: Thanks for joining us. A new study finds Americans are drinking less for the first time since the pandemic, but alcohol use remains higher than it was before 2020. The study in the journal Annals of Internal Medicine said the modest decline in drinking rates is welcome news. While both heavy and occasional drinking declined among Gen Z and millennials, drinking increased in people ages 50 to 64. Senior study author Dr. Brian Lee, a liver transplant doctor at Keck Medicine of USC in Los Angeles, says the most concerning finding was that heavy drinking among adults ages 50 to 64 has steadily climbed since 2018. He said about 1 million more people are drinking heavily in that age group alone. Heavy drinking here is defined as either 5 or more drinks per day or 15 or more per week for men. For women, it's 4 drinks per day or 8 drinks per week. Yearly cancer deaths linked to alcohol have doubled over the last 3 decades. 8 minutes now in front of the hour on This Morning. Once again, here's Nicole Murray.
21: And now, the 3 big things you need to know. Number one.
2: CNN, MS Now, and Politico have sued the Trump administration for banning them from White House grounds, saying the action violates their First Amendment rights. President Trump says the ban was put into place because of the quality of reporting.
4: I never get anything positive. It's always negative.
21: Number two.
2: The grand jury reviewing the evidence in the death of Nolan Wells has found that no criminal charges are warranted, saying the position and location that his body was found is consistent with drowning. Circuit Court District Attorney Angel Myers McElrath.
5: What I cannot accept, what I cannot ignore, is that false narratives that Nolan's death was somehow racially motivated, and that this is a case of another young black man denied justice by a racist, corrupt system, were perpetuated and allowed to spread.
2: The 18-year-old was found dead after a 4th of July trip off the coast of Mississippi.
21: Number three.
2: A police officer and a man have been wounded in an exchange of gunfire near a synagogue in Ontario as members of the Jewish community celebrated Yom Kippur. Belleville Police Service Deputy Chief Sherry Meeks.
7: We have increased patrols and are maintaining a heightened police presence throughout the city, including around places of worship, while continuing to work closely with community leaders to provide reassurance and support.
2: The suspect, identified as 29-year-old Sean Ward, was being hospitalized in life-threatening condition. The Florida Department of Health has confirmed the state's first death of dengue fever this year as cases of the mosquito-borne illness continue to rise. The department did not provide any details about the patient. Flights into and out of New York, New Jersey, and Philadelphia have resumed after hundreds of flights were canceled and delayed yesterday. Officials say a construction crew accidentally cut a Verizon fiber cable. The Powerball jackpot has climbed to $313 million. However, Saturday's drawing still produced a big winner. A New York player matched 5 numbers to win $1 million. That lucky individual has not yet claimed their prize.
9: Stay low on the radar screen.
2: Do you have to declare like who you are when you win a big prize?
9: Not sure.
2: Like that?
9: I think it's a state by state thing, so I'm not sure what the rules in New York are. But
2: I'm assuming you would keep your identity private.
9: Oh, yeah.
2: You wouldn't even tell me.
9: That is a definite no.
2: Why not? Definite I could keep a no. secret.
9: Definite no. 6 minutes now in front of the hour.
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15: This is Bloomberg Money Minute. Novo Nordisk is eyeing the hair loss market as the maker of Ozempic looks to expand its direct-to-consumer pharmaceuticals business. Novo has lost its lead in the booming obesity market to Eli Lilly and wants to find more uses for its GLP-1 drugs as well as growth areas where it can diversify. The drug maker wants to pursue areas where its expertise in selling directly to consumers would give it an opportunity to win. Turning to trading, stocks are set to take a breather after the strongest session yesterday since early August. President Trump is expected to address the UN General Assembly this morning. S&P futures right now are seeing small moves. And retirement security is slipping for Americans. The U.S. ranks 24th out of 44 countries in the latest Natixis Global Retirement Index. While America scores well in quality of life, it loses ground across other areas, including finances and retirement. Norway tops the list for a second straight year. Courtney Dunahoe, Bloomberg Radio.
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9: Thanks for being with us. A 70-year-old experienced hiker was on a planned 9-day solo backpacking hike through Isle Royale National Park, a rugged island in Lake Superior, when things took a turn. Craig Berg was supposed to return on a ferry to Michigan's Upper Peninsula September 5, but when he didn't arrive home, his family reported him missing. There's no cell service on the island. On the fourth day of his trip, Berg veered off the trails and fell into a swamp, apparently, drenching all of his clothes, bag, and food. For the next 11 days, he survived off a small allotment of freeze-dried food and dirty water. Finally, Berg spotted two kayakers who rescued him 11 days after his fall. The paddlers were veterans of the Michigan National Guard. After his airlift rescue, first responders noted that Berg was injured and hypothermic, but were nonetheless thrilled to find him alive and alert. He continues to recover. That'll do it for this hour. For Nicole Murray and Mike Gavin, I'm Gordon Deal. 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
32: Chop!
0: on. What are you doing? 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
19: A big speech and a lot of meetings.
20: I'm Dave Anthony, Fox News. That's on President Trump's agenda at the United Nations in New York today. He'll address the UN General Assembly and then sit down with other world leaders from Britain to Japan and Ukraine's President Volodymyr Zelensky. As President Trump says, the ridiculous, never-ending war with Russia must end.
22: The Ukrainian president striking an optimistic tone on social media, saying, quote, there are ideas for de-escalation steps and for addressing fundamental security issues, energy security, food security, and the protection of human life.
20: Fox's Marianne Rafferty. The president will also meet with the leaders of Gulf countries as the Iran conflict continues. Strait of Hormuz shipping still an issue, and Iran-backed Houthi attacks on Saudi Arabia adding to the tension. And also at the UN today, Fox's Alex Hogan reports.
23: President Trump will join the prime ministers of Denmark and Greenland for a trilateral signing ceremony to formalize the new security agreement for the U.S. and Greenland. Reuters now reporting that the U.S. plans to open two new military bases in Greenland. The plan would reestablish one Cold War-era military base in the southern part of Greenland and convert a military outpost on the east coast, which is currently being used by the Danish Sled Dog Patrol.
20: The Venezuelan immigrant shot by an ICE agent Sunday in Austin, Texas, leading to protests, is now in a detention center. His lawyer, Kate Lincoln Goldfinch, says that he still has a bullet in his back. Homeland Security says that Wilbur Rafael Garces Perez was in the country illegally with an order for removal. She maintains
26: he had a work permit. He was seeking asylum.
20: There are still more than 100 flights canceled or delayed to and from Newark, New Jersey, and Philadelphia today as airlines recover from yesterday's technical issue that grounded planes for hours.
27: One of the main circuits that controls communications in the Philly and Newark area went down. When they went to switch to their backup line, which was fiber optics, they found out that had actually been cut during a construction project in New Jersey.
20: That's Connor Hanson. 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
29: 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Just click listen, then swipe right and hear the latest news updates on your time. 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
20: Before his trip to the UN today, President Trump had his first meeting when the Republican got to New York City yesterday with Mayor Zoran Mamdani, a Democratic Socialist.
35: The president said he's visited many mayors at Gracie Mansion.
4: Some great ones and some not so great ones, so hopefully you're going to be a great one.
35: Mayor Mamdani said in this meeting on his turf, his focus was the same as in past White House visits.
36: How to improve the lives of New Yorkers and how to use the power of government to take on the cost of living crisis.
35: They discussed the potential partnership to create new housing, with Mayor Mamdani banking on the president's influence.
36: Not just as the leader of the country, but also as someone who has built quite a lot of housing here in our city.
35: While not committing to the project, the president said it would likely need federal approvals and money. in New York. Grinnell Scott, Fox News.
20: On Wall Street, before the last trading day of summer, which ends tonight, stocks may rise again. Dow futures are up more than 100 points. NASDAQ futures up modestly the day after surging 600 points to a new NASDAQ record high close. On Monday Night Football, giant disappointment for New York fans, losing a game and their quarterback.
2: Week two of the NFL season wrapped up Monday night as the Los Angeles Rams hosted the New York Giants. And Rams quarterback Matthew Stafford had himself a night, along with receiver Devontae Adams.
3: Just get it away. Adams. He's got it! Touchdown, Rams!
2: The call on ESPN, that was the second touchdown of the night for Adams, who finished with eight catches and 195 yards. Stafford had four touchdowns as LA wins big 28-6 to get their first win of the season. But Giants quarterback Jackson Dart hurt his knee on the opening drive. NFL Network reports that he is believed to have suffered a sprained MCL, which will cause him to miss some time.
20: That's Tony Genualdo. I'm Dave Anthony, and this is Fox News.
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11: Already getting it going this morning with clusters of thunderstorms producing heavy rainfall and some flash flooding in parts of North Georgia. So scattered areas of showers and thunderstorms, not only through this morning, but on again, off again into the afternoon. Still warm and humid in between with partial sunshine. Near 90 with a heat index in the upper 90s. More showers and thunderstorms early tonight. Again, maybe some severe weather. From the Weather Channel, Ray Stajic.
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14: The Floyd County Commission is expected to award a bid for the demolition and installation of sidewalks and handicap ramps in Lindale when it meets on Tuesday. Good morning in the News Talk 98.7 News Center. I'm David Crowder. Glenn Contractors LLC is expected to get the contract in the amount of $138,000 using 2017 Special Purpose Local Option Sales Tax Funds. This leaves $107,115 that may be used for more sidewalk projects in the near future. No budget change is needed. Also tonight, special recognitions for State Senator Chuck Hufstetler and Floyd County Police Captain Greg Dobbins are on the agenda. The commission will conduct public hearings for a rezoning request from suburban residential to agricultural residential for 7050 Cave Spring Road in Cave Spring, and an ordinance to close an unopened area of right-of-way on Sunset Drive. Commissioners will also consider resolutions regarding a road closure for a portion of Lindsay Road and amending the rules of procedure. Tonight's meeting begins at 6 p.m. at the County Administration Building on East 4th Avenue. The caucus starts at 4. The Rome Floyd County Development Authority will discuss a number of agenda items when it meets today. The meeting will include an executive session to discuss real estate and litigation. The regular meeting will include an update on new projects. Under new business, there will be an update on the demolition at the Batty Business Complex. Today's meeting will begin at 2 p.m. at the Rome Floyd County Development Authority office at 800 Broad Street, Suite 102. A Rome woman was arrested over the weekend at her Dodd Boulevard apartment on charges of aggravated battery, simple assault, terroristic threats and acts, and disorderly conduct. According to Floyd County jail records, 30-year-old Carica Tremer Martin bit a part of a woman's ear completely off. She also loaded a round into a handgun in front of multiple witnesses, and once at the jail, she threatened law enforcement and nursing staff. Martin is also being held on a probation violation. A Rome man initially arrested for criminal trespass is also facing drug charges. According to Floyd County jail records, 48-year-old Michael Dwayne Green was at the high-rise on North Fifth Avenue, which is Northwest Georgia Housing Authority property, after he had previously been banned. During his arrest, he was found with suspected methamphetamine and a glass pipe. Green is charged with possession of meth and possession of drug-related objects. A South Rome man is facing drug charges following his arrest on Branham Avenue at Porter Street. According to Floyd County jail records, 24-year-old Joshua Lee Gibbs was passed out on the sidewalk, later becoming loud and boisterous. He had a clear plastic bag containing suspected crack cocaine and a small amount of marijuana. Gibbs is charged with possession of cocaine, possession of less than an ounce of marijuana, and public drunk. More news and video online at WRGANews.com. 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
0: This is First News with Doug Walker.

after 7 o'clock on a stormy Tuesday morning. Make a traffic note right away this morning. We have got an accident, crash with a serious traumatic injury on Shorter Avenue right there at Farmer's Furniture. Shorter Avenue at Farmer's Furniture. I don't know which direction. I'm going to assume, perhaps, maybe not always the best thing to do, but I'm going to assume, since all of the chatter has been at Farmer's Furniture, that it is on the westbound side there. But at any rate, if you're going westbound or coming eastbound, either one, please, please slow down. Be aware we have an accident. We have a wreck, a crash with a traumatic injury in that location. So be aware of that this morning. That's first and foremost this morning. Give the emergency response personnel time and space to do what they need to do. Still very much on the scene there. That was just dispatched right before 7 o'clock, just moments before 7 o'clock. First units probably got there right at 7 o'clock. I mean, it was that close to the top of the hour. So please, please be aware of that. Shorter Avenue at Farmer's Furniture. Pretty bad wreck right there at that location. We have 70 degrees, and we are headed to 88 degrees this morning. Going to be a wet one. Probably is it going to be a wraparound wet early this morning? Although, you know, it hasn't rained a ton this morning. We did get some good rain last night. Again, I guess that's three nights in a row. We've gotten some shower and storm activity, although the storms not so bad last night as they were. Boy, Saturday night was rough. There was one point Saturday night, I was speaking with one of our firefighters yesterday. There was one point Saturday night where every engine in the fire department was in service, I believe. There might have been one that was not out on a call. Just a crazy night. Those guys earn their money. They earn every nickel they get paid. Saturday night was wild and crazy. Last night, Sunday night rather, not as bad. And then last night, Monday night, again, not quite as crazy. A lot of the lightning this morning that I was seeing coming in, a lot of it was cloud to cloud. There were occasional cloud to ground strikes as well. And this is a line of weather that is moving very traditional, southwest to northeast. As I was getting ready this morning, it looked like, on the radar, it looked like Calhoun was just being pounded by a lot of bright red, even purple, which tends to indicate hail on the radar. It was being pounded at, that must have been maybe 10 after 6, something like that. So be aware that we're in this line of activity that's moving southwest to northeast. I'm not sure how much longer it will continue this morning. We'll get a break midday, and then we're liable to get more thundershower activity again tonight. Oh, goodness, I hate those. Yesterday was one of those rare days since the hip replacement surgery 10 months ago. Almost 10 months to the day now. That would be, let's see, Thursday would be 10 months to the day. But yesterday was one of those rare days where I was able to get two walks in yesterday. 3.03 miles yesterday. Great day. Albeit both of them indoors, out at the mall. But it appears as if the new Children's Museum is going great guns out there at the mall. As I was walking at lunch yesterday, there were several families out there with youngsters who were disappointed to see that they were closed on Mondays. But they'll be back open today out there at the new Children's Museum of Rome.
Really, really nice place in the mall, and let's hope that that will, let's hope that will lead in some way, shape, or form to at least some sort of rejuvenation of the Mount Berry Mall. Let's take a look at our calendar for the week this morning. 16 minutes after 7 o'clock, 70 degrees. Coming up today, the Floyd County Commission will meet. We'll talk about their agenda a little bit later in the morning. But the commission meets at 6 o'clock for their regular meeting in the county administrative building there at 4th Avenue and East 1st Street. The Rome Floyd Development Authority will be meeting at 2 o'clock this afternoon. That takes place in the Development Authority headquarters, 800 Broad Street, the old Georgia Power building. A lot of people refer to it as the bus stop. It had that tileish look of an old-timey bus stop. Not exactly the white and blue of a Greyhound, but, it, you know. At any rate, that's what we called it back in the day. Wednesday, we have the Farmers Market starting at 7:30, next to last day for the Ridge Ferry Park Farmers Market. They'll wind it up on Saturday. At 10:30, the City Finance Committee will meet in the Sam King Room at City Hall, 601 Broad Street. 10 o'clock Wednesday morning, it'll be the Georgia Mountain Music Club out at the Charles C. Parker Senior Recreation Center in Etowah Park, Pickin' and Grinnin'. The Journey Food Pantry will be open on Wednesday from 10 until 5. That is at the Culture Sack at the end of Redmond Court, 10 until 5, the Journey Food Pantry. The city's Tourism Board of Directors will meet at 11:45 Wednesday up at the Civic Center Hill, up there, up on top there across from the caboose. The Floyd County Merit Board will also meet on Wednesday. That's a 2 p.m. meeting. Thursday, it's Keep Rome Floyd Beautiful at 4 o'clock, and I believe those meetings are out at the Eco Center. I'll need to double-check, but

I believe that's where they meet. And Rome Rotary will meet at noon on Thursday, and the Rotary will get a program. Wright Mitchell, the executive director of the Georgia Trust for Historic Preservation, will be speaking. He's being brought to Rotary by Wes Wall.

0: little bit more about it in the 7:30 half hour. Saturday, they'll be here in Rome. And then Sunday, they'll be out on the Berry College campus. And these are folks who are just interested in historic, beautiful old structures that have been preserved through the years, maybe that have perhaps been recently preserved. However you want to say it, I'm sure Rome's clock tower will be one of the sites that some folks might like to climb. I know folks are coming to City Hall. I'll be there Friday or Saturday to help in any way, shape I can that is needed, perhaps. And then Sunday, I say they'll be out on the Berry College campus taking a look at many of the historic old buildings out on the Berry College campus. So if you see folks roaming around town, around some of our historic buildings, historic Broad Street, I'm sure some will be in the DeSoto Theater from time to time. Many will be taking a look at much of Ira Levy's great work in downtown Rome. The Fall Ramble, this Friday through Sunday here in Rome. We could take a time out, be back, and see if we can't time your trip to the airport.
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7: 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I'm John Thayer.
8: After a day off yesterday, the Atlanta Braves are back in action tonight at home, and the Braves take on the Cincinnati Reds. J.R. Richie will start for Atlanta. He's 1-3 with an ERA north of 5. The Braves are 92-64. Week 2 in the NFL got wrapped up last night in L.A. The Rams beat the Giants 28-6. Jackson Dart, the Giants quarterback, left the game with a knee injury. Coming up this week, the Atlanta Falcons are back in action. Falcons will play on Thursday in Green Bay as they take on the Packers. The Falcons announced yesterday that Michael Penix will make his season debut and get the start at quarterback in the matchup with Green Bay. The Falcons are off to an 0-2 start.
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9: Fox News, I'm CJ Papa. President Trump set to address the UN General Assembly in New York City at 10 a.m. Eastern.
10: At this global summit, he's also expected to tap into key issues like conflicts around the world and artificial intelligence. Trump is expected to double down on his pro-AI stance, even amid a growing conversation around the threat AI could pose without regulations.
9: Fox's Alex Hogan in Washington. The president will meet on the sidelines with the new British Prime Minister Andy Burnham, Venezuela's interim president Delcy Rodriguez, and Ukraine's Volodymyr Zelensky. Police in Georgia have not released any details about a potential shooter, identified any suspects in the attack that left two young brothers ages 11 and 12 dead in DeKalb County. Two women were wounded as well. And diesel up a penny overnight, setting a new record at $6.52 a gallon. That from AAA. 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
7: Thunderstorms already producing some heavy downpours in some spots and even some flash flooding. So travel cautiously as we continue to push through this morning and this afternoon. But there'll be partly sunny hours where it's not raining. Still could get close to 90 today, but there's that chance once again this afternoon and through this evening of some severe weather. Tomorrow, more showers, thunder showers around. I'm meteorologist Ray Stajic from the Weather Channel.
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8: /7:26 on John Davenport Drive and at your home or place of business. Again, we've had some shower activity, some fairly heavy shower activity. Right now, it appears to be clearing up just a little as we're able to see just enough light in the sky to see that much of the cloud cover has dissipated. So we may be through with some of the morning storms. But again, as Ray indicates, we're liable to get some more stormy activity this afternoon and evening. Right now, some folks need to get down to the airport or up to the airport, depending upon which direction you head. If you're going down to Atlanta, Hartsfield-Jackson International Airport, US 278 is your route of choice this morning. 1 hour and 47 minutes to get to the airport via 278, the Camp Creek Parkway. If you're headed down Cartersville Way, the interstate, that's about 2 hours and 2 minutes. So about 15 minutes longer down the interstate this morning. If you're headed up to Chattanooga, maybe a cheap flight, 1 hour and 19 minutes via I-75 to get you to the Chattanooga Metropolitan Airport. And 1 hour and 24 minutes, 5 minutes longer, if you're going up US 27 through Somerville, Lafayette, and Chickamauga. Our drive-away location for the day today, let's go to Tybee Island. Let's hang out there below the lighthouse and enjoy some shrimps, maybe some crab meat, a little bouillabaisse. Enjoy the beach. So if you're headed out of town today, have a safe trip. Be careful. Be safe. Watch out for the other guy if you're flying, of course. I started to tell a bad joke, but I thought, no, let's hold on. I started to dig deep into the James Gregory file, but we'll pass on that. If you're flying, have a great flight, okay? Have a fun flight. I love to fly. I was thinking over the weekend of how many different airlines I had been on through the years. And, of course, Delta is obviously number one. You remember old Southern Airlines? Southern Airlines was the very first flight that I ever had from Columbus to Dulles Airport in D.C., nonstop. Of course, the reason there was a nonstop flight from Columbus to Washington, D.C. was Fort Benning. Let's see. So, you remember Allegheny Airlines? Allegheny, that may have been the worst flight I was ever on. From Pittsburgh, Pennsylvania to Parkersburg, West Virginia. Don't ever fly into Parkersburg, West Virginia. Avoid that. The mountains around Parkersburg, the descent is so fast. I mean, it feels like a rocket ship falling back to Earth. Let's see. So that's three. Of course, the old Eastern Airlines was on Eastern way back in the day. Northwest Orient. You remember Northwest Airlines? Flew on that. KLM, the Dutch airline, been on that. American Airlines, been there. Southwest Airlines. So I've done my share of air miles, although I think my frequent flyer miles right now are either all expired or dwindled to next to nothing. Very, very slim pickings on that. But no immediate plans for flights, although there could potentially be a cheap flight to Tulsa. And I guess I haven't checked yet to see if there's a good nonstop from Chattanooga to Tulsa or not, but that's the only thing that I could possibly see on the horizon. 7:31 on John Davenport Drive.
9: This is a Bloomberg Money Minute. Paramount Skydance has cleared a major hurdle to its $110 billion acquisition of Warner Brothers Discovery. The company settled lawsuits with 12 states and the Writers Guild, clearing the way for the deal to close. Paramount agreed to keep both major Hollywood studio lots in Los Angeles, invest $1.5 billion in U.S. film and TV production, and release at least 30 movies a year. Checking on your money, markets are in a holding pattern before this week's summit between President Trump and Chinese leader Xi Jinping. S&P futures are little changed this morning. And Google is making a push into the premium laptop market. The company is launching its new Google Books at $899 and up, designed to work seamlessly with Android phones. It will put Gemini AI to work on everything from searching files to understanding what's on your screen. Instead of building them itself, Google is partnering with Acer, Asus, Dell, HP, and Lenovo on the devices. 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
10: ABC News, I'm Sherry Preston. When the UN General Assembly gathers in New York this morning, President Trump will be there to speak to the world leaders. He is widely expected to defend the American war with Iran when he speaks this afternoon. Airlines are still unwinding a travel mess after flights in and out of some major eastern airports had to be shut down on Monday. ABC News transportation correspondent Gio Benitez says one key communication system failed and then there was no backup.
11: There was this backup 600-foot fiber line that was just inoperable, and we're learning that it was accidentally cut by a New Jersey Transit construction crew. At one point, the FAA put this ground stop for just about every airport in the Northeast because they needed to figure this out. United canceled almost every one of its flights. I mean, so this was a major, major headache.
10: A grand jury in Mississippi says there is no evidence of a crime in the death of 18-year-old Nolan Wells. He drowned over the 4th of July weekend. This is ABC News. Paramount may now be on its way to finishing its $81 billion deal to buy Warner Brothers after reaching a settlement with a dozen states challenging the purchase. The agreement includes promises from Paramount that it will increase film production in the United States. There's a camp owner in Mississippi who puts her campers through basic training on how to live in the wild. ABC's Danny New explains.
12: This back-to-school season, we're studying a different kind of education, one you might call a
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10: Hurricane Polo growing into a Category 4 storm in the eastern Pacific. It's forecast to bring heavy rain to southwestern Mexico. Sherry Preston, ABC News.
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16: And the verdict from a former prosecutor,
23: "It smells bad."
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7: Already getting it going this morning with clusters of thunderstorms producing heavy rainfall and some flash flooding in parts of North Georgia. So scattered areas of showers and thunderstorms, not only through this morning, but on again, off again into the afternoon. Still warm and humid in between with partial sunshine. Near 90 with a heat index in the upper 90s. More showers and thunderstorms early tonight. Again, maybe some severe weather. From the Weather Channel, Ray Stajic.
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26: The Floyd County Commission is expected to award a bid for the demolition and installation of sidewalks and handicap ramps in Lindale when it meets on Tuesday.
27: Good morning in the News Talk 98.7 News Center. I'm David Crowder. Glenn Contractors LLC is expected to get the contract in the amount of $138,000 using 2017 Special Purpose Local Option Sales Tax Funds. This leaves $107,115 that may be used for more sidewalk projects in the near future. No budget change is needed. Also tonight, special recognitions for State Senator Chuck Hufstetler and Floyd County Police Captain Greg Dobbins are on the agenda. The commission will conduct public hearings for a rezoning request from suburban residential to agricultural residential for 7050 Cave Spring Road in Cave Spring, and an ordinance to close an unopened area of right-of-way on Sunset Drive. Commissioners will also consider resolutions regarding a road closure for a portion of Lindsay Road and amending the rules of procedure. Tonight's meeting begins at 6 p.m. at the County Administration Building on East 4th Avenue. The caucus starts at 4. Georgia drivers continue to feel the pinch at the pump as gas prices remain elevated, with no clear sign yet of when meaningful relief may arrive. The state average now stands at $4.09 per gallon, which is 8 cents higher than last week and 40 cents below Georgia's record high of $4.49 a gallon for regular unleaded set in June of 2022. According to Montre Waiters with AAA, until market conditions improve, drivers should expect ongoing volatility and look for ways to stretch their fuel dollars, such as combining errands, reducing unnecessary trips, and using fuel savings driving habits. Local averages on Monday were $4.05 in Floyd County, $4.01 in Bartow County, $4.07 in Polk County, $4.10 in Gordon County, and $4.15 in Chattooga County. A Cedartown man was jailed on Friday on charges of first-degree burglary, false imprisonment, battery, and sexual battery. According to the arrest warrants and Floyd County jail records, 26-year-old Jeremiah Jakeem Erie Stanley entered a home on East 14th Street on September 8th. Once inside, he pulled the victim back into the home by her sweater, preventing her from leaving. Stanley also removed the victim's clothing and cut her with a razor as he attempted to shave her head. A Rome woman was arrested over the weekend at her Dodd Boulevard apartment on charges of aggravated battery, simple assault, terroristic threats and acts, and disorderly conduct. According to Floyd County jail records, 30-year-old Carica Tremer Martin bit a part of a woman's ear completely off. She also loaded a round into a handgun in front of multiple witnesses, and once at the jail, she threatened law enforcement and nursing staff. Martin is also being held on a probation violation. More news and video online at WRGANews.com. In the News Talk 98.7 News Center, I'm David Crowder.
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0: .739 on John Davenport Drive, 70 degrees, and yeah, for the most part, as I look at least to the north, most of the clouds are gone, so perhaps we'll have some respite from the storm activity of the morning. It did not dump a ton of rain this morning, but it'll be interesting when Keith Michler gets in here on Friday. Gosh, three more days away. It'll be interesting to see exactly how much rain we've picked up since Friday a week ago. All right, I mentioned to you that the Georgia Trust for Historic Preservation Fall Ramble is coming to Rome this weekend. Wright Mitchell, who is the executive director of the Georgia Trust, will be in town on Thursday. He'll be speaking with the Rome Rotary Club, and we're looking forward to that. I don't know exactly how many people are going to be in town, but it's expected to be upwards of 100 or more who will be in town to take a look at the historic properties in our area. Friday, here, let me just run through the itinerary with you just a little bit. Friday, they will be registering and picking up their tickets out at the Georgia Highlands College campus between 10 and 2 p.m. They'll start rambling, I guess you could say, from about 11 to 5 on Friday down in the Cave Spring area. So it's a good place to start. Pick up packets in Georgia Highlands down there at 6 Mile and then head south to Cave Spring. Gosh, the Cowdery Plantation Home is one of the places that they're going to visit. I am confident that they will be there at the cave, see the spring, and that's one way you can remember about Cave Spring, in spite of the DOT signs. One cave, one spring. Cave Spring. Not springs. One cave, one spring. They're going to showcase the historic district. The Cherokee Van Cabin, of course, will be a site. The Hearn Inn, the Hearn Academy, and all of the really neat Victorian, Greek Revival, Italianate, and craftsman-style homes that are in Cave Spring. And then they'll have a formal dinner and cocktails at the old Lindale Mill on Friday evening, Park Avenue in Lindale. Of course, it was built, about 1896 by Massachusetts Cotton Mills Company. And the Lindale Mill provided jobs and essentially homes. The mill village in Cave in Lindale is just really neat. A lot of those old mill homes, two-story homes. If you ride down there, you can see so many of them built, I'm guessing, pretty dead gum close to the same blueprints through the years. And so that'll be Friday's activities. Saturday, If you're not arriving, if the historic folks aren't arriving until Saturday morning, they'll be picking up their packets starting at 8 a.m. at the historic DeSoto Theater, which is coming up on its 100th birthday, August of 1920. 1929 was when it was opened. Of course, you know, many of you know, most of you know, hopefully, that the DeSoto Theater holds the distinction of being the first theater in the South designed specifically for talkies, sound motion pictures, which, without much detail, changed the course of motion pictures a century ago. They'll have breakfast. They're at the Seven Hills Church and DeSoto Theater. And then they'll get an orientation program at the DeSoto Theater to learn a little bit more about the overall history of Floyd County and its architecture and preservation efforts. Then they will, they'll have lunch. They'll get a voucher for lunch at just about any of the downtown restaurants. And then they will ramble around some of the historic districts in Rome, the Between the Rivers District, the downtown Broad Street District, which is the largest Victorian era neighborhood in the state of Georgia. They'll visit the Clock Tower. They'll visit the College Heights area, which features a number of colonial revival and Tudor revival type of homes, the College Heights. If you're not familiar, if you're relatively new to Rome, College Heights is right there below Shorter University, right there in the shadow of Shorter University. And then Friday evening, they'll be having a dinner and cocktails at Broad and Fifth, right there, one of those historic buildings which was renovated by Ira Levy. There at Broad and Fifth, one of many buildings in downtown Rome renovated by Ira Levy. And then Sunday, they'll pick up their packets at the Berry College Ford Dining Hall. They'll just pretty much spend the whole day Sunday out on the Berry College campus, which is getting ready to celebrate its 125th anniversary. That'll be next year. Sure enough. Of course, the whole Ford complex, Oak Hill, obviously, the home of Martha Berry. Some folks on Sunday are even going to go all the way up to Somerville and visit Paradise Garden, which was home to Finsterfest over the weekend. I went up for Finsterfest, had a great time. Sweated like a dog. It was hot. Mercy, it was hot. All of the vendors they had, eclectic, eccentric, choose your adjective, magnificent. My favorite vendor was a woman whose grandmother was a Yupik Indian from the great Northwest, up northern Alaska and northern Canada. And she her stuff was more Native American-ish, Yupik-looking, as opposed to the other art that was there, which was just, you know, just generally eclectic. I should have had some of the barbecue there, but I was trying to watch my figure, so I passed on the barbecue. But it was a grand event, and Sunday, some of the folks here for the ramble will visit Paradise Garden while they're in our neck of the woods. So That's a big event. There'll probably be well over 100 folks here. I hesitate to put a high-end number on it, but there'll be a lot of folks in town this weekend. Extend the glad hand of welcome to them when you see them.
1: Now,
2: the Success Journal. Here's Chris Whitting.
3: Rose came from a big Italian family. Her immigrant parents had 7 kids. The family settled in the upper Midwest, and everyone had to pitch in, even the kids. Rose scrubbed floors, earning just a few bucks a week, and learned there was nothing wrong with hard work. Later on, she married. Rose and her husband opened a pizza joint. Folks loved her pizza recipe so much, they begged her to sell a frozen variety they could cook at home. So, Rose gave it a try. And before long, her frozen pizza topped the competition. I'm sure you know Rose by her last name, Totino. She later sold her line of tasty frozen pizza to Pillsbury for lots of dough, $20 million. Rose earned herself a big slice of success. With the Success Journal, I'm Chris Whitting.
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29: 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I'm John Thayer.
30: After a day off yesterday, the Atlanta Braves are back in action tonight at home. The Braves take on the Cincinnati Reds. J.R. Ritchie will start for Atlanta. He's 1-3 with an ERA north of 5. The Braves are 92-64. Week 2 in the NFL got wrapped up last night in L.A. The Rams beat the Giants 28-6. Jackson Dart, the Giants quarterback, left the game with a knee injury. Coming up this week, the Atlanta Falcons are back in action. Falcons will play on Thursday in Green Bay as they take on the Packers. The Falcons announced yesterday that Michael Penix will make his season debut and get the start at quarterback in the matchup with Green Bay. The Falcons are off to an 0-2 start.
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7: Thunderstorms already producing some heavy downpours in some spots and even some flash flooding. So travel cautiously as we continue to push through this morning and this afternoon. But there'll be partly sunny hours where it's not raining. Still could get close to 90 today, but there's that chance once again this afternoon and through this evening of some severe weather. Tomorrow, more showers, thunder showers around. I'm meteorologist Ray Stajic from the Weather Channel.
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17: Fox News, I'm CJ Papa. President Trump set to address the UN General Assembly in New York City at 10 a.m. Eastern.
18: At this global summit, he's also expected to tap into key issues like conflicts around the world and artificial intelligence. Trump is expected to double down on his pro-AI stance, even amid a growing conversation around the threat AI could pose without regulations.
17: Fox's Alex Hogan in Washington. The president will meet on the sidelines with the new British Prime Minister Andy Burnham, Venezuela's interim president Delcy Rodriguez, and Ukraine's Volodymyr Zelensky. Police in Georgia have not released any details about a potential shooter, identified any suspects in the attack that left two young brothers ages 11 and 12 dead in DeKalb County. Two women were wounded as well. And diesel up a penny overnight, setting a new record at $6.52 a gallon. That from AAA. 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
0: I feel reasonably confident at 7:56 that much of the free world and much of the world that is not free is waiting with bated breath for President Trump's address to the United Nations at 10 o'clock this morning. To say that it's hard to say what President Trump will say would be an understatement. It will be interesting to see if he brings up the war in Iran. Surely there will be some comment on it, some way, shape, or form, somehow, some way. The war with Iran is fueling the mess that we're in as it relates to fuel prices, gasoline prices. 401, I believe, was what I heard David say the average price was in Floyd County on Monday. A new record, as you just heard from Fox News, for diesel fuel. And you know those trucks that are bringing you your on-demand purchases off of the internet. If you've ridden up I-75 to Chattanooga or down to Atlanta, the truck traffic is just insane. Just insane. And prices just keep going up.
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1: This is Bloomberg Money Minute. Federal prosecutors are investigating whether the operator of the world's biggest crypto exchange violated U.S. sanctions on Iran by not stopping certain trading on its platform. The probe of Binance is reportedly being handled by the Manhattan U.S. Attorney's Office. The company says it maintains a zero-tolerance policy for sanctions violations. At the UN General Assembly, President Trump is set to make his keynote address this morning with Iran in the spotlight. So far, efforts to end the war have proved fruitless. S&P futures are little changed. And Peloton has introduced three new treadmills that will go on sale October 1st, including its most affordable model to date. The $2,195 TreadFlex is the first treadmill in Peloton's lineup that can be folded up, cutting floor space by close to 50% when stowed. The other products have features which include a new cushioning system and also a movement tracking camera. Courtney Donahoe, Bloomberg Radio.
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7: There is a lot to discuss. I'm Dave Anthony, Fox News. As President Trump heads to the United Nations in New York, he'll address the General Assembly in 2 hours and meet with several world leaders, including Ukraine's President Volodymyr Zelensky. After another Russian bombardment overnight, doing damage, killing five Ukrainians, and Ukraine counterattacked, hitting another Russian oil refinery, Secretary of State Marco Rubio tells Fox.
4: The President has always wanted to end this war and is prepared to do anything he can to bring it to an end. It's been difficult.
7: Now, the President also will meet today with the leaders of Gulf countries, and Rubio also just told Fox Iran remains a big problem.
4: They're behind the Houthis in Yemen that are attacking Saudi Arabia, and they want a nuclear weapon. That's of concern not just to the Gulf states, but should be of concern to the world.
7: Iran's president's also at the UN and will speak there tomorrow. Fox's Trey Yingst reports from Tel Aviv.
5: Iran targeted two oil tankers in the Strait of Hormuz on Monday as the IRGC ramps up attacks in this critical international shipping route. The Iranian economy is continuing to suffer due to the ongoing naval blockade. Inflation remains high, as does the Iranian currency at a very weak state.
7: Oil prices are falling again, coming down from a surge last week, dropping more than 2% today. But at the gas pump, diesel's up another penny this morning to a new record high, $6.52 per gallon, according to AAA. The midterm elections are 6 weeks from today, and in Missouri, they still don't know what ballots to use as a congressional redistricting legal battle goes back and forth.
8: A federal appeals panel ruled Monday in favor of new districts backed by President Trump, even though the Supreme Court has blocked those districts from being used in the November election. A three-judge panel of the 8th U.S. Circuit Court of Appeals says Missouri should use the new Republican-drawn House districts for the midterms as it did in its August primary.
7: That's Fox's Tom Rigotti. Now, Missouri's Supreme Court had ruled that they have to use the old ballots, so the U.S. Supreme Court may have to weigh in again. 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
7: He still has a bullet in his back while being held in a detention center. That's what Wilbur Rafael Garces Perez's lawyer is saying after he was shot Sunday in Texas by an ICE agent. She also maintains Perez had a work permit and was trying to seek asylum.
26: DHS says the 28-year-old illegal immigrant who was the subject of a final removal order was shot during immigration action in Austin Sunday, with Latin American civil rights group LULAC and its president Ramon Palomares calling on Congress
27: to create a body outside of DHS.
2: outside of ICE and outside of the Department of Justice with the power to investigate every use of force by immigration agents.
26: ICE has said the shooting occurred during a foot chase. Homeland Security Investigations, with assistance from the FBI, says it's leading the investigation with separate probes by the Texas Rangers and Austin Police. Jeff Manasso, Fox News.
6: Now to another controversial case, a teenager's death in Mississippi.
9: The Mississippi grand jury finding no evidence of criminal activity in Nolan Wells' death at this time. Wells' body was discovered 2 days after he vanished from a July 4th boat trip to Horn Island with several friends. The Mississippi grand jury reviewed the evidence, including the autopsy report. It concludes Wells likely drowned, saying there was no evidence that any people with him contributed to his death or that it was racially motivated. Wells was black, his friends white. Sue Guzman, Fox News.
6: On Wall Street, stock futures are mixed. Set up for the Dow, down for the Nasdaq the day after the Nasdaq surged to a new record high close. On Monday Night Football, the Giants got rammed.
11: Backpedaling, what a catch! Touchdown, Devontae Adams!
6: He caught two TD passes in the LA Rams' 28-6 win over the New York Giants and ESPN. The Giants also lost their quarterback, Jackson Dart, to a knee injury. I'm Dave Anthony, and this is Fox News.
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7: Already getting it going this morning with clusters of thunderstorms producing heavy rainfall and some flash flooding in parts of North Georgia. So scattered areas of showers and thunderstorms, not only through this morning, but ought to get off again into the afternoon. Still warm and humid in between with partial sunshine. Near 90 with a heat index in the upper 90s. More showers and thunderstorms early tonight. Again, maybe some severe weather. From the Weather Channel, Ray Staging.
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32: A GoFundMe page has been established for the family of a Rome teenager who died while playing soccer on Friday. Good morning in the News Talk 98.7 News Center. I'm David Crowder. 16-year-old Baron Candido Ramos Vicente passed out on the field and unfortunately never woke back up. The fundraiser will help Baron's family cover the funeral and hospital expenses. Baron was an 11th grade student at Rome High School. The Floyd County Commission is expected to award a bid for the demolition and installation of sidewalks and handicap ramps in Lyndale when it meets on Tuesday. Glenn Contractors LLC is expected to get the contract in the amount of $138,000 using 2017 Special Purpose Local Option Sales Tax Funds. This leaves $107,115 that may be used for more sidewalk projects in the near future. No budget change is needed. Also tonight, special recognitions for State Senator Chuck Hufstetler and Floyd County Police Captain Greg Dobbins are on the agenda. The commission will conduct public hearings for a rezoning request from suburban residential to agricultural residential for 7050 Cave Spring Road in Cave Spring and an ordinance to close an unopened area of right-of-way on Sunset Drive. Commissioners will also consider resolutions regarding a road closure for a portion of Lindsay Road and amending the rules of procedure. Tonight's meeting begins at 6 p.m. at the County Administration Building on East 4th Avenue. The caucus starts at 4. The Rome Floyd County Development Authority will discuss a number of agenda items when it meets today. The meeting will include an executive session to discuss real estate and litigation. The regular meeting will include an update on new projects. Under new business, there will be an update on the demolition at the Battery Business Complex and Project Guerra. Today's meeting will begin at 2 p.m. at the Rome Floyd County Development Authority office at 800 Broad Street, Suite 102. Georgia drivers continue to feel the pinch at the pump as gas prices remain elevated with no clear sign yet of when meaningful relief may arrive. The state average now stands at $4.09 per gallon, which is 8 cents higher than last week and 40 cents below Georgia's record high of $4.49 a gallon for regular unleaded set in June of 2022. According to Montre Waiters with AAA, until market conditions improve, drivers should expect ongoing volatility and look for ways to stretch their fuel dollars, such as combining errands, reducing unnecessary trips, and using fuel savings driving habits. Local averages on Monday were $4.05 in Floyd County, $4.01 in Bartow County, $4.07 in Polk County, $4.10 in Gordon County, and $4.15 in Chattooga County. 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
0: We're coming up on 11 minutes after 8 o'clock at Rome's First News. In the Chamber of Commerce spotlight this morning, Megan Tregolone with the Meg Treg Collective. Good morning, Megan.
1: Good morning. How are you?
0: I'm doing very good. Don't get to see you as often as I used to when you were in the DDA office.
1: I know. It's been a few years now.
0: Gosh, time flies crazily.
1: It really does.
0: Sure does. Well, tell everybody in Rome, Georgia about the Meg Treg Collective and a little bit about what you do.
1: Yeah, so you mentioned I used to work with DDA, and when I was there, I worked with a lot of small businesses in the downtown and noticed that they all needed, their biggest need was help with marketing and social media, and that's what I was doing when I was there. So about 3 years ago, I branched off and started my own business. So now I help small businesses and nonprofits primarily with both marketing and social media, doing everything from social media management, and I offer a mini marketing retainer, and then I also offer things like coaching, and that covers a broad umbrella of things, and even doing content shoots. So it's a lot of fun, and I get to work with a lot of different businesses.
0: All right, Megan, as both of us know, there is a fairly wide difference in age here between yourself and myself, and the new era of marketing. As part of what you do, Megan, do you include some traditional media as part of marketing plans?
1: Absolutely. So that would probably be fit under my either my coaching or my mini retainer. But I definitely still do press releases. I will try to help people get on the radio if they want to get on the radio. I've helped do billboards. So absolutely traditional media, flyers, print, anything print media. I help create graphics, and I do those as one-offs as well. So if you need help creating flyers or graphics or anything like that. So absolutely, traditional media and mailers, that's another big one I've done,
0: okay,
1: is direct-to-door mailers.
0: The reason I asked that, Meg, is because, probably 4, 5, 6 years ago, maybe, a young woman opened up a coffee shop on Broad Street, and she lasted about 6 months. And when I went to ask her, you know, what happened, she said, "Well, we just weren't generating the business." And I asked, I said, "Did you do anything other than social media?" And I asked, "How many social media friends did you have, and how many of them actually lived in Rome and could have been customers in the first place?" So, you know, certainly social media has become a huge benefit to people around the world. But from my perspective, certainly some folks will benefit from some of the more traditional methods of getting the word out. So,
1: absolutely. I like to say that social media is a marathon and not a sprint. So it's kind of, you're playing the long game with social media. And it's one of those, especially in the economy right now, you want to have a presence, because if someone does find out about you or hear about you, then the first thing they're going to do is stalk your social media. And if you haven't posted in 2 months or even 2 weeks, they're going to be like, are they even open? But it's also super important to have multiple touch points with your customer. So whether, or potential customers, so whether that's social media, press releases, being a part of the chamber and having opportunities like this, but even networking and word of mouth in our community is huge.
0: I like that, multiple touch points. Good phrase.
1: I think it was in the 1920s, back when, you know, old school movies were the thing. You had to touch someone, or someone that had to see it 7 times before they purchased. And now with the amount of media that you see literally everywhere, both online and just, you know, you get mail at 15 mailers, especially during campaign season in your mail, and billboards, there's literally advertisements everywhere. I know that number has to be much higher than the 7 times it was 100 years ago.
0: Do you help coach people about updating their websites and keeping websites as attractive? And sort of adjunct to that, Megan, do you find people would prefer a website maybe more so than social media, or are they more likely nowadays to go to social media?
1: I think both. I think, like, even I have a website. I personally don't do websites. I have people I will absolutely refer them to, though, to do the website. But it's something, especially depending on your business, you know, with SEO, like, when you type something in, it might pull up your Google business profile, which you also want to link to your website. But also some people, especially depending on your generation and who your target market is, they may search in Facebook or Instagram. So it really depends on your market. But again, that goes back to having the multiple touch points of, and different ways for people to find you. And even if it's the most basic website, at least you have something there that shows your hours, your time, your, you know, a couple of snapshots of what your business looks like.
0: And from an old guy's standpoint, keeping that up to date may be the most important thing people could do, because I don't know, in the process of any given day, I don't know how many websites I crawl across, and it just frosts me to see information that is obviously sometimes 2 or 3 years old.
1: And that's true. I'll say that's true across all platforms. The Google business platform, I think you should go in and just check on that quarterly at a minimum. And even with your social media, that's one thing I do. I also do social audits. And I go in, I find broken links that they have in their profile. I see outdated information, sometimes the wrong address, the wrong hours, from where they've changed but forgot to update all those little details. And so I think that's a good thing to sit down quarterly and just go, okay, is everything we have up to date? Maybe make a list. Or you can always hire someone like me, and I'm happy to go and look at it all for you.
0: Yeah, that'll work. Let's talk for just a second about one of your projects that just opened its doors last week. Tell us something about the Children's Museum of Rome. I've been walking out at Mount Berry Mall all summer, and it has just been fun to watch the project progress. And then now, I mentioned earlier, I was walking at lunch yesterday, And there were several families out there with kids who were disappointed that they wasn't open on Monday.
1: But, you know. Yes.
0: Yeah. But it looks like it's just fabulous.
1: Well, thank you. Yes, I'm an executive board member for that one, so I don't get paid for any of my work. But I will say running the socials, especially this past year for that, has been a little pet project of mine. And it has been just so much fun. But also just being on that team and watching us bring something to life and to bring it to life so quickly. We founded the nonprofit 3 years ago, almost to the date. And to be able to start a nonprofit and then raise the amount of money that was needed to raise to bring this museum to life in just 3 years and then build it has been absolutely insane to be a part of and just to watch happen.
0: So when you say museum nowadays, I think of swapping out, changing exhibits. Is there a plan for that there at the Children's Museum on a somewhat frequent basis?
1: So not in our phase one, which is where we're at now, but we do have plans to grow. So we'll kind of get our know a little bit more and probably

0: the classroom, and one of our sponsors, Georgia Farm Bureau, came in and they literally made butter with the kids. So we will be having ongoing programs and different things in our classroom like that. For right now, we have filled up, if you have, for those of you who have not been in there, we have literally filled up that space to the brim. So anything in the future, we'll be looking at what that space looks like to see if there's a space for it.
1: Gotcha. And do I understand that you all have an option on additional space out there?
0: There currently is two spaces next door to us that are available. So if they are still available when we are ready to grow, then yes, we have one space next to us is has never been used as a storefront, and then there's the old, I believe it was Maurice's space. That's the next actual door down.
1: Right.
0: So lots of potential room to grow.
1: All right. Well, if folks are interested in the services that you offer, Megan, how do they find you? I'll bet social media is one of them.
0: Yes. 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It'll pull up my listing, my Google business, my chamber listing. So anyway like that, just shoot me a message. I have a contact box. There's an email on my social. So there's multiple ways to get in touch with me. And I'm always happy to chat about how I might can help you and your business or nonprofit.
1: Awesome. Awesome. Megan, thank you so much for being with us this morning. Much luck to you.
0: Thank you so much, and thank you for having me.
1: Take care.
0: Bye.
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9: 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I'm John Thayer.
10: After a day off yesterday, the Atlanta Braves are back in action tonight at home, and the Braves take on the Cincinnati Reds. J.R. Ritchie will start for Atlanta. He's 1-3 with an ERA north of 5. The Braves are 92-64. Week 2 in the NFL got wrapped up last night in L.A. The Rams beat the Giants 28-6. Jackson Dart, the Giants quarterback, left the game with a knee injury. Coming up this week, the Atlanta Falcons are back in action. Falcons will play on Thursday in Green Bay as they take on the Packers. The Falcons announced yesterday that Michael Penix will make his season debut and get the start at quarterback in the matchup with Green Bay. The Falcons are off to an 0-2 start.
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11: News. I'm Gianna DeLosi. President Trump addressing the UN General Assembly in New York City today.
12: Conflicts around the world and artificial intelligence. Trump is expected to double down on his pro-AI stance, even amid a growing conversation around the threat AI could pose without regulations. Some Democrats, including Senator Bernie Sanders, are calling for a pause on advanced AI research.
11: Fox's Alex Hogan. Trump kicks off his trip to New York City with a productive meeting with Mayor Mamdani to talk about affordable housing and immigration.
13: I want what's good for New York. I want what's good for the country. So if I had a choice of having him be a bad mayor or horrible mayor, I don't want that. I want him to be a great mayor, and he certainly got potential.
11: Now tomorrow, this week, the president hosts Chinese President Xi at the White House for a state dinner. AI discussions are on the menu. America's listening to Fox News.
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4: Thunderstorms already producing some heavy downpours in some spots and even some flash flooding. So travel cautiously as we continue to push through this morning and this afternoon. But there'll be partly sunny hours where it's not raining. Still could get close to 90 today, but there's that chance once again this afternoon and through this evening of some severe weather. Tomorrow, more showers, thunder showers around. I'm meteorologist Ray Stajic from the Weather Channel.
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5: 8:27 on John Davenport Drive. Glad you're with us on this Tuesday morning. I hope you found our interview with Megan Treglone informative. And Megan certainly is as sharp as a tack when it comes to dealing with social media issues and marketing related to social media. Quick look at the calendar for today. The Rome Floyd Development Authority, under new director Matthew Thomas, will be meeting this afternoon at 2 o'clock. That'll take place in their facility at 800 Broad Street, the old Georgia Power building. The Floyd County Commission meets tonight, this afternoon. Caucus at 4 o'clock. The meeting itself will begin at 6 o'clock. In the County Administrative Office building at the corner of 4th Avenue and 1st Street, the old yellow brick courthouse, as we refer to it. Wednesday, the Farmers Market, Ridge Ferry Park, for the next to last time this year. 7 o'clock, they open up. At 10 o'clock, the Georgia Mountain Music Club will pick and grin out at the Charles C. Parker Senior Recreation Center in Etowah Park. For a couple of hours, 10 until noon. The Journey Food Pantry will be open from 10 until 5 out at the cul-de-sac at the end of Redmond Court. That's off of Redmond Circle. They're across from the old GE plant. And gosh, I was out there last week. My goodness, having those two big buildings taken down, what a difference that makes. And it makes you wonder how long it's going to be before the rest of that building comes down out there. The land itself is particularly directly behind the old GE plant and is still being monitored, of course, groundwater, soil monitoring, and will be for quite a while. Quite a lot of years to come. Let's see. Also, tomorrow, the city's finance committee will meet at 10:30. That will take place in the Sam King Room at City Hall, 601 Broad Street. The City Tourism Board meets at 11:45 Wednesday. That'll be up on Jackson Hill in the Civic Center, 11:45 tomorrow. The Floyd County Merit Board will meet at 2 o'clock on Wednesday. Thursday, the Keep Rome Floyd Beautiful Board meets at 4 o'clock. That, I believe, is out there at the Eco Center. And Rome Rotary meets at noon on Thursday with Wright Mitchell, the Executive Director of the Georgia Trust for Historic Preservation, being brought to the dais by Wes Walraven. So that will be that will be a good program for Rotarians. Friday, the Rome Exchange Club meets at noon up at the Palladium on the fairgrounds. And, of course, the Georgia Historic Trust Fall Ramble begins Friday. They'll be down in Cave Spring and Lindale on Friday, in Rome all day Saturday, and out at Berry College, and up in Somerville at the Paradise Garden Howard Finster property on Sunday. So that's a little bit about what's happening. Let's take a quick look at traffic. If you're headed to Atlanta, an hour 47 minutes is your drive time via US 278. 2 hours and 2 minutes going down I-75. If you're headed to Chattanooga, that is about an hour and 19 minutes going up I-75 to the airport. An hour and 24 minutes if you're going up US 27 through Somerville and Lafayette. Our drive-away location for the day, Tybee Island. Beautiful, beautiful Tybee Island. And if you're headed out of town for a while, whether it's the rest of the week or maybe just for a couple of days, hope you have a safe trip. If it's a business trip, hope it's a profitable business trip. And we hope you'll be right here back with us just as soon as you possibly can. One other unfortunate, sad traffic note to pass along this morning. Earlier this morning, we told you about a bad wreck out on Shorter Avenue there near Farmer's Furniture and Subway on the other side of the street. That wreck did involve a pedestrian, and we have now confirmed through the city police that there was a fatality in that wreck this morning. That was just minutes before 7 o'clock this morning, and that obviously was a tragic accident out there this morning. So our thoughts and prayers both to the victim's family as well as the driver. You know, we don't always think about that, particularly when you hear about a pedestrian accident. So often those are at night, and of course this was dark before 7 a.m. this morning. And we just don't think all the time about the driver of a car. I mean, I think I can tell you that that if I were to hit somebody and take somebody's life, I think you'd probably just want to go ahead and pull my driver's license. I think I'd be a wreck, so to say, myself, emotionally, in a circumstance such as that. So prayers for everybody involved in that, as well as the police and emergency people who have to respond to those circumstances. And they're not pretty, but it's a part of their job, and they know that when they sign up. So our thoughts are with everybody involved in that.
6: This is the Bloomberg Money Minute. Meta's latest artificial intelligence assistant is off to a fast start. Muse has shot to the top of Apple and Google App stores with more than 900,000 downloads in the first 6 days. The app can create personalized AI agents that handle online tasks as shopping and booking appointments. Muse connects with social content and third-party services such as Gmail. However, Amazon has blocked the new agent from its retail site. Meantime, President Trump will gather with world leaders in New York at the UN General Assembly as he faces the Iran war and a spiraling AI race sparking competition and fear around the world. Stock futures are seeing small moves this morning. And DoorDash is paying up to settle a dispute with New York City over how it pays delivery workers. The company has agreed to a $132 million settlement. About 264,000 couriers will receive payments with a median check around $48. Courtney Donahoe, Bloomberg Radio.
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7: ABC News, I'm Sherry Preston. With President Trump just a couple of hours away from addressing the United Nations, some traders are hoping for a diplomatic breakthrough in the war with Iran. Brent crude this morning now trading below $100 a barrel. This afternoon, the president is scheduled to meet with leaders from several Middle Eastern countries. FAA equipment issues that made a mess of air travel at several big eastern airports have now been fixed.
8: It all started when a circuit blew at the Regional Air Traffic Control Facility in Philadelphia. Then the backup fiber line was also unavailable. Turns out it was accidentally cut by a construction crew in New Jersey. The failures left controllers without a way to monitor aircraft or talk to pilots, triggering ground stops from D.C. to Boston.
7: ABC's Karen Hua, the ripple effects are still being felt today. More protests in Austin, Texas, after a Venezuelan man accused of being here illegally was shot in the back by ICE. He says the bullet is still in him, lodged in his spine while he is in detention. This is ABC News. The Philadelphia Department of Public Health notifying travelers of a possible measles exposure at the airport, the latest concern due to the number of measles cases across Pennsylvania. Here's ABC's Michelle Franzen.
9: The measles outbreak in Pennsylvania has not peaked yet. State officials reported 25 new confirmed measles cases just since Friday. There are currently 792 confirmed measles illnesses across 39 counties, and the state has recorded 4 deaths. The last time there were 4 deaths was in 1992, and that was in all of the U.S. ABC News medical correspondent Dr. Darian Sutton.
10: The main reason why is because of a lack of vaccine protection. We're seeing these pocket communities that are very high risk, very low vaccination rates.
9: Health officials are encouraging people to get vaccinated. Michelle Franzen, ABC News.
7: Paramount closer to its merger with Warner Brothers Discovery. Now the 12 attorneys general have settled their lawsuits against the deal. I'm Sherry Preston, ABC News.
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4: Already getting it going this morning with clusters of thunderstorms producing heavy rainfall and some flash flooding in parts of North Georgia. So scattered areas of showers and thunderstorms, not only through this morning, but ought to get off again into the afternoon. Still warm and humid in between with partial sunshine. Near 90 with a heat index in the upper 90s. More showers and thunderstorms early tonight. Again, maybe some severe weather. From the Weather Channel, Ray Stajic.
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16: Traffic is moving again on Shorter Avenue following a vehicle versus pedestrian accident this morning. Good morning in the News Talk 98.7 News Center. I'm David Crowder. The accident occurred about an hour ago in the area of Farmers Furniture. We don't have a lot of details at this time, but Rome police have confirmed that the Floyd County coroner has been called to the hospital. Once again, traffic moving again on Shorter Avenue in the area of Farmers Furniture following a vehicle versus pedestrian accident, which appears to have resulted in a fatality. We'll have more details as they become available. A GoFundMe page has been established for the family of a Rome teenager who died while playing soccer on Friday. 16-year-old Baron Candido Ramos Vicente passed out on the field and unfortunately never woke back up. The fundraiser will help Baron's family cover the funeral and hospital expenses. We have a link to the GoFundMe page at WRGANews.com. Baron was an 11th grade student at Rome High School. A statement was released on Monday that said, quote, Rome City Schools is deeply saddened by the tragic loss of a Rome High School student. Our thoughts, prayers, and heartfelt condolences are with the student's family, friends, and loved ones, end quote. School system officials also confirmed that the incident did not occur on school grounds. A Cedartown man was jailed on Friday on charges of first-degree burglary, false imprisonment, battery, and sexual battery. According to the arrest warrants and Floyd County jail records, 26-year-old Jeremiah Jakeem Erie Stanley entered a home on East 14th Street on September 8th. Once inside, he pulled the victim back into the home by her sweater, preventing her from leaving. Stanley also removed the victim's clothing and cut her with a razor as he attempted to shave her head. A Rome woman was arrested over the weekend at her Dodd Boulevard apartment on charges of aggravated battery, simple assault, terroristic threats and acts, and disorderly conduct. According to Floyd County jail records, 30-year-old Carica Tremer Martin bit a part of a woman's ear completely off. She also loaded a round into a handgun in front of multiple witnesses, and once at the jail, she threatened law enforcement and nursing staff. Martin is also being held on a probation violation. A Rome man initially arrested for criminal trespass is also facing drug charges. According to Floyd County jail records, 48-year-old Michael Dwayne Green was at the high-rise on North Fifth Avenue, which is Northwest Georgia Housing Authority property, after he had previously been banned. During his arrest, he was found with suspected methamphetamine and a glass pipe. Green is charged with possession of meth and possession of drug-related objects. A South Rome man is facing drug charges following his arrest on Bradham Avenue at Porter Street. According to Floyd County jail records, 24-year-old Joshua Lee Gibbs was passed out on the sidewalk, later becoming loud and boisterous. He had a clear plastic bag containing suspected crack cocaine and a small amount of marijuana. Gibbs is charged with possession of cocaine, possession of less than an ounce of marijuana, and public drunk. Good morning in the News Talk 98.7 News Center. I'm David Crowder.
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5: .842 on John Davenport Drive and at your home or office. Let's see, if today is the first day of fall, and it will be at, I think, 8.04 maybe, or is it 8.40? Anyway, it's between 8 and 9 o'clock tonight. Fall officially rises. If it's the first day of fall, that must mean that it's time for the U.S. News and World Report best college rankings to come out. And they have. They didn't wait until 8 o'clock tonight. While the overall rankings get the most attention, obviously, U.S. News does a whole series of rankings in categories as well. And let's take a look at how Georgia did in that. Yet again, Emory University, Georgia Tech, and the University of Georgia are the top-rated Georgia colleges on the overall list. Both Emory and Georgia Tech went up slightly. Georgia, on the other hand, fell 6 spots on the list. Emory is tied with Georgetown University up in D.C., Georgia Tech tied with the University of California at San Diego. And the Boo Dogs are in a three-way tie with Virginia Tech and Thornton University, William and Mary. The top-ranked school overall in the country was Massachusetts Institute of Technology, which reigned over Princeton once again, much to the chagrin of the Princeton Tiger folks. For the 20th consecutive year, this is pretty impressive, Spelman College in Atlanta remains the top-ranked HBCU, historically black college and university. Its neighbor, Morehouse, is number four, and nearby Clark Atlanta University tied for number 17. Also included in the rankings a little bit further down were Fort Valley State, Albany State, and Savannah State. In addition to being the top-ranked HBCU, Spelman tied for number 34 among national liberal arts colleges. Another all-women's private school, Agnes Scott, tied for 62nd on the list. However, it was named the most innovative national liberal arts college for the ninth straight year. How's that? That's pretty dadgum cool. Among the national universities, Emory ranked number 19 when it comes to best value colleges. Mercer checked in at number 37. Georgia Tech moved up 69 points. What have they done down on the flats? 69 points to rank number 39, and while it's a good value, having a granddaughter there who is a junior this year, it's still not cheap. Berry College, by the way, was named the best value college among regional universities in the South. It also was number one, Berry College, number one in the Southeast for its undergraduate teaching program. Congratulations to Berry Colleges. Also among those best regional college category, the University of Toccoa Falls checked in at number 13, and Truett McConnell checked in at number 14. Among best regional universities in the South, Berry College tied for second. And one of these days, I know there's a specific difference between the rankings for colleges versus universities. So congratulations to Berry. Congratulations to Georgia Tech, to Emory, to Spelman, to many of our colleges and universities in the state of Georgia.
17: 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Here's Chris Whitting.
18: Rose came from a big Italian family. Her immigrant parents had seven kids. The family settled in the upper Midwest, and everyone had to pitch in, even the kids. 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Later on, she married. 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I'm sure you know Rose by her last name, Totino. 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With the Success Journal, I'm Chris Whitting.
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28: After a day off yesterday, the Atlanta Braves are back in action tonight at home, and the Braves take on the Cincinnati Reds. J.R. Richie will start for Atlanta. He's 1-3 with an ERA north of 5. The Braves are 92-64. Week 2 in the NFL got wrapped up last night in L.A. The Rams beat the Giants 28-6. Jackson Dart, the Giants quarterback, left the game with a knee injury. Coming up this week, the Atlanta Falcons are back in action. Falcons will play on Thursday in Green Bay as they take on the Packers. The Falcons announced yesterday that Michael Penix will make his season debut and get the start at quarterback in the matchup with Green Bay. The Falcons are off to an 0-2 start.
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4: Thunderstorms already producing some heavy downpours in some spots and even some flash flooding. So travel cautiously as we continue to push through this morning and this afternoon. But there'll be partly sunny hours where it's not raining. Still could get close to 90 today, but there's that chance once again this afternoon and through this evening of some severe weather. Tomorrow, more showers, thunder showers around. I'm meteorologist Ray Stajic from the Weather Channel.
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34: The State Ethics Commission has fined Keisha Lance Bottoms.
35: Accepted over $110,000 in contributions that exceeded legal limits,
34: violating campaign finance laws.
30: The commission's chairman declared,
36: "It's an egregious violation of the act."
30: And the verdict from a former prosecutor,
37: "It smells bad."
38: What don't you get about the rules and regulations?
39: If Mayor Bottoms wants her legacy to be too greedy to care, they're off to a great start.
30: Keisha Lance Bottoms, she's out for herself, not Georgia. paid for by Jackson for Governor, Inc.
0: News. I'm Gianna DeLosi. President Trump addressing the UN General Assembly in New York City today.
1: Conflicts around the world and artificial intelligence. Trump is expected to double down on his pro-AI stance, even amid a growing conversation around the threat AI could pose without regulations. Some Democrats, including Senator Bernie Sanders, are calling for a pause on advanced AI research.
0: Fox's Alex Hogan. Trump kicks off his trip to New York City with a productive meeting with Mayor Mamdani to talk about affordable housing and immigration.
2: I want what's good for New York. I want what's good for the country. So if I had a choice of having him be a bad mayor or horrible mayor, I don't want that. I want him to be a great mayor, and he certainly got potential.
0: Now, tomorrow, the president, or this week, the president hosts Chinese President Xi at the White House for a state dinner. AI discussions are on the menu. 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
3: .855 on John Davenport Drive this morning. I do not know what the hard deadline was, but perhaps it's not too late to get into the Rome Historic Golf Preservation Foundation golf tournament on the 25th. That's coming up, yeah, end of this week. This is a big tournament that's a fundraiser for the Historic Golf Preservation Foundation there at Coosa Country Club. You may recall, I hope you know, that the course itself, the Coosa Country Club course, not so much the clubhouse, but the course is on the National Register of Historic Places. That's pretty cool. And so their big fundraising tournament is this weekend. You can just email info, I-N-F-O, at romehistoricgolf.com. Info at romehistoricgolf, spelled all the way out, .com. $600 is the registration fee if it's not too late. And I certainly hope it's not too late for you to get involved in that. Wanted to also remind you, my good friend Joel Thornton is going to be leading a trip to Switzerland, Germany, and Austria coming up next year. The Swiss Alps, two nights in the Swiss Alps, two nights in Munich, one night in Salzburg, two nights in Vienna, and then the flight home. Or you could do an add-on for two nights in Prague. That promises to be an awesome trip coming up soon. And I think that if you go to P33Adventures.com, that will get you all of the information. I believe that's the correct email address, P33Adventures.com. So that should get you all the information you need to know about that that trip. That'll be an awesome trip as well. We're coming up on 7:59. We'll have a Sean Hannity update coming your way in just a matter of moments. Again, unfortunately, a tragic fatality this morning on our roads. An accident this morning on Shorter Avenue. They're right there near Farmer's Furniture and the subway. Claimed the life of a pedestrian this morning. So again, our thoughts and prayers are with everybody, police, first responders, everybody. From that incident this morning.
5: Waking up on the right side. This is the Sean Hannity Morning Minute.
6: Socialism is only viewed negatively by 58% of voters. I directly tie this to state-run schools of indoctrination of our kids to being in this position. However, it shows that the message is now getting out, because earlier polls did not show even numbers this good. You know, the downside of looking at the Cook report, in my mind, would be, you know, you know, socialist ideas are gaining his support. You know, the wealth tax and confiscation of wealth is gaining support. How, after the Obamacare lie has emerged into, you know, a positive ranking for Medicare for all, it just means we're all going to have a lousy Medicare system and a lousy healthcare system.
5: From coast to coast, from sea to shining sea, it's the Sean Hannity Show.
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8: The Iran conflict will soon take the world stage at the United Nations. I'm Dave Anthony, Fox News.
9: We talk about oil, we talk about the Straits of Hormuz. The central issue here is Iran is run by lunatic clerics.
8: And Secretary of State Marco Rubio tells Fox,
9: these people can never have nuclear weapons.
8: Something President Trump may also say next hour in his address to the UN General Assembly in New York. A White House official tells Fox he will lay out a clear case for how he's using American power to confront longstanding challenges and reshape the world to America's benefit. Now, the president will also meet with leaders of Gulf countries at the UN the day after Iran attacked two more ships in the Strait of Hormuz, as the conflict also expands to Saudi Arabia, which has been attacked by Iran-backed Houthis.
10: Reuters cites three sources as saying Saudi Arabia's east-west pipeline has started operations. Exports from the Red Sea port Yanbu could resume later today. Drone attacks forced Saudi Arabia to close the pipeline 9 days ago. It's been vital for allowing the Saudi oil industry to continue exports in the light of Iran's effective closure of the Strait of Hormuz.
8: That's Fox's Jonathan Savage. The president will also meet today with Ukraine's leader Volodymyr Zelensky, still trying to end the war with Russia.
11: Ukrainian drones hitting several targets at a refinery southeast of Moscow, sparking massive fires. Meanwhile, Russian forces hit targets in Ukraine's industrial heartland.
8: That's Fox's Jeff Paul. Airlines keep working to restore normal service in Newark, New Jersey, and Philadelphia, but there are still more than 150 flights canceled or delayed the day after a technical glitch and a cut line led to many more flights being grounded. It's been fixed, but Transportation Secretary Sean Duffy tells Fox Congress has to act.
12: We are moving at Trump speed, lightning speed, and safely to fix all the things that are wrong in our system. The problem I have is I don't have the money to do all the things that I need to do, that America expects me to do, to make sure this crap never happens again.
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8: When President Trump is done at the UN, he'll head back to Washington for a summit Thursday with another world leader, Chinese President Xi Jinping. Trade and tariffs will be a big issue, and so will artificial intelligence, amid calls for more regulations to rein in the potential for AI to get out of control and dangerous. This as a pushback continues across the country against something needed for AI, data centers. They need a lot of power, driving up electricity bills.
0: Texas Republican Governor Greg Abbott is expanding a moratorium on data center approvals. On Monday, he ordered environmental regulators who oversee air and water permits to stop approving those for data centers until they get the results of an audit being done by the Electric Reliability Council of Texas, or ERCOT, the state's main power grid operator. ERCOT has said that audit could last until December. Abbott, who is running for re-election on the November ballot, has pivoted from his previous stance last year, calling for Texas to be the, quote, epicenter of AI development. He has also proposed working with state lawmakers to cut financial incentives for data centers.
4: Tanya J. Powers, Fox News.
8: A teenager in North Carolina is facing charges related to a deadly attack earlier this year in California.
7: Prosecutors in North Carolina allege Sarah Santiago played a key role in the deadly San Diego mosque shooting in May by live streaming the attack and disseminating the shooter's writings. The 17-year-old is charged as an adult with three counts of murder by aiding and abetting and one count of conspiracy. On May 18th, 17-year-old Kane Clark and 18-year-old Caleb Vasquez opened fire at the Islamic Center of San Diego, killing three people before fatally shooting themselves. Santiago's lawyer alleging during a hearing, prosecutors haven't provided enough information about how his client is connected, telling the Associated Press she's a child who has done nothing wrong. The teen was arrested late last month and is being held without bail. Kristen Goodwin, Fox News.
8: On Wall Street, Dow futures are rising. They're down a bit for the Nasdaq today after it surged to a record high. I'm Dave Anthony. This is Fox News.
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18: Scattered thunderstorms will continue to roll around North Georgia as we head on through this afternoon and in through this evening. Some of these storms, not only downpours and the potential for flash flooding, but also some gusty winds and hail. Maybe an isolated tornado, but that risk is very low. Partly sunny otherwise, still could reach 90. A few showers and thundershowers early tonight. Chance of showers and thunderstorms tomorrow. From the Weather Channel, Ray Staging.
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19: From high atop Fox News headquarters in New York City, the most approachable radio host in America. It's Brian Kilmeade.
21: Hi, everyone. So glad you're there. The Brian Kilmeade Show. An exciting week here in New York City as the world really has come to the United Nations and so much on the line. You got the Iran deal, AI, everyone talking about it. You have the situation in the entire Persian Gulf. And of course, you got presidential midterm elections and Donald Trump's always different. I mean, the world leaders all want to meet with him. They all have opinions of him. They all want to win him over. And the president also lands deals. He wants to make things happen. He doesn't like to do things traditionally. He never has. And the one thing maybe we'll find out if the president's going to meet with the president of Iran. Should he? After all, does he have any power to begin with? Also, is the president going to call out, could be Russia and China for what they're doing with Iran? I doubt it. He doesn't seem to really want to get tough with the Russians, but they're playing a deleterious role in what's happening there. So before we get to our first guest at the bottom of the hour, Lieutenant Colonel Alan West, let's get to the big three.
23: Number three.
24: We want to start discussing protocols for what are, so both sides can agree on what the leading AI dangers are, whether it's uncontrollable agents, whether it's non-state actors.
21: That is the Secretary of Treasury. AI regulations and agreements on the table. Will China play ball? And if not, should we on our own? We examine all aspects.
23: Number two.
25: On Monday, Iran targeted two additional oil tankers in the Strait of Hormuz as the IRGC ramps up attacks on this critical waterway. With the UN General Assembly this week, international focus remains on the conflict with Iran and the possibility of a diplomatic solution.
21: Iran comes to town with the war playing the dominant role at the United Nations. With our economy in the midterm straight ahead, we discuss our options.
23: Number one.
26: There's a series of meetings he's holding today. Each one of them could dominate a president's day. He's got to meet with the new prime minister of the United Kingdom, the leader of Japan. He's got a plan to sign a new agreement with Denmark over security in Greenland. He has to meet with the leaders of Gulf states who are concerned about the war with Iran. And later tonight, he meets for the first time with the president of Venezuela.
21: Big speech for President Trump today at the UN after spending Monday with the mayor, Mamdani. Playing the dominant role at the United Nations with our economy in the midterm straight ahead, we discuss our options. Playing the dominant role at the United Nations with our economy in the midterm straight ahead, we discuss our options.
23: Number one.
26: There's a series of meetings he's holding today. Each one of them could dominate a president's day. He's got to meet with the new prime minister of the United Kingdom, the leader of Japan. He's got a plan to sign a new agreement with Denmark over security in Greenland. He has to meet with the leaders of Gulf states who are concerned about the war with Iran. And later tonight, he meets for the first time with the president of Venezuela.
21: Big speech for President Trump today at the UN after spending Monday with the mayor, Mamdani. The message today and what we learned from their meeting yesterday. I was a little disappointed the president met with the mayor. I just think he's a clown. I think his what he believes economically is the exact opposite of the president of the United States. I also believe that he does not understand capitalism, does not understand our country and our culture, and constantly underachieves. And everything that he's done, even though his approval rating's high in the city because he's got a big smile and fills potholes, he wanted to get the grocery stores going. It's going to cost us $30 million and nothing's done. Freezing rents has been a flat-out disaster. There are no free buses. You just keep name a policy. He does not pull it off. Again, promising to arrest Netanyahu if he comes here. Netanyahu will come here. He will not get arrested. So the president of the United States said this yesterday after going to Gracie Mansion and meeting with the president. Cut nine.
1: I've seen it with numerous different mayors, and I said some great ones and some not so great ones, so hopefully you're going to be a great one. Oh, I certainly hope he will be a great mayor. You have to understand, I want what's good for New York. I want what's good for the country. So if I had a choice of having him be a bad mayor or horrible mayor, I don't want that. I want him to be a great mayor, and he certainly got potential.
21: Well, I mean, what he wants is money from the federal government, and what he also wants is to be able to keep his congestion cameras, and what he also wants is the TPS, the Haitians Emergency Temporary Protective Order for the Haitians to be able to be extended. And the president says, no, a court ruled and you're out. This is what he asked the president. This is what the president said in response. Cut 14.
2: Thank you. You talk about TPS, which affects so many here, Haitians who have their TPS removed. A lot of New Yorkers are here on protected status and it's been removed.
1: Well, the mayor feels very strongly about it, I can tell you, and he did bring it up. But he feels very, very strongly about it.
2: How do you feel? Will you change anything?
1: Thank
2: you.
1: I feel strongly about a lot of things. I feel strongly about taking care of people. And that's what we do. We're doing a good job of it.
21: Yeah, they're leaving. And that's temporary protective status. You see a lot with the Haitians, and he did it with the Venezuelans, and to a degree, the Afghanis. The president's cracking down on immigration, even in parts of which there aren't as popular as enforcing the border. And we'll see what happens and what it means for the midterms. If the president of the United States will put that meeting in his rearview mirror, he's going to meet with Delcy Rodriguez of Venezuela. He's also going to meet with Zelensky today of Ukraine. And then he's going to have a rendezvous with the foreign minister of China. But then most importantly, he's going to give a speech this morning, and we'll be carrying some of that, and I'll bring back some highlights of that. So the president loves being the center of attention, and he always thrives on doing that. He's also going to meet with the UK Prime Minister, Andy Burnham, and the Japanese Prime Minister, Sanjay Takachi. So he's going to hear Japan say, we got a problem with China trying to take an island that belongs to us. And Andy Burnham's trying to say, we got that trade deal. I signed it. How else can we work together? And I think that'll be important to get off on the right foot, because Andy Burnham, when he was a candidate, was quite negative towards President Trump. Mike Waltz said this yesterday about what the president was going to be looking to do today at the UN. Cut four.
3: He's always open to talks. He's always open to diplomacy. He's always open to crafting some kind of peace deal. But the Iranians have to come to the table with good faith, and we have to know that they're actually speaking for the Ayatollah. We've seen now time after time we come to an agreement, and then they go back to Tehran, and between the IRGC and the civilians, right, and others and the religious clerics, they end up backing away or pulling the rugs out from under us.
21: Yeah, that's just it. You talk to the president of the United States, and the president of Iran, I don't know what it means. Even if the guy, let's say he is sincere. And this guy's, remember, this guy's a backup. The other president died in a helicopter crash. And no one says it was suspicious, by the way. So that president died. And in the way that parliamentary system is set up, the supreme leader's got all the power. And the president has some power, but not that much. People can elect the guy, but for the most part, he doesn't have that much power. So if you do meet with him, he brings a message back. And I don't know what the new system, what kind of power he has, but you do bring up his prestige if you do meet with him. But the president says, I like to meet people face to face and see where they stand. So here's what Marco Rubio told us on Fox and Friends. Cut 8.
6: The one thing we are concerned about, however, is that over the last few months, on a number of occasions, American-linked ships, American oil supplies have been targeted, probably not deliberately, but targeted nonetheless by Ukraine. And so that's something that needs to be addressed. We can't have that happen. But obviously, you know, look, that's why the president has always wanted to end this war and is prepared to do anything he can to bring it to an end. It's been difficult, but we remain hopeful that something can happen there. Yeah, we would propose that. We think that would be a great idea, an energy infrastructure ceasefire in which you're not, Ukraine's infrastructure is not being targeted. Russian energy supplies are not being targeted as well. It's an ideal outcome. It's one that we're in favor of and we would propose and see if we can achieve. We've talked to a number of countries about that as well. But just like the war, it takes two sides to agree to that. And so that's been the challenge.
21: Right. It's been the challenge. And guess what? Ukraine has now stopped, continues to target the energy sector, backed off on refineries, but the Russians made an announcement. They're not going to export any diesel because they're going to look to up the price of diesel. When are we going to realize the Russians have no redeeming qualities? Vladimir Putin, anyway. Maybe some of the Russian people do. I just haven't seen them yet. At one point, we have to realize that. So he says, okay, it'll be bad for president and his midterm elections. So we're going to up the price of diesel. Even though the president went out of his way to condemn Ukraine for going after diesel, which I thought was a big risk and kind of weird. It didn't make much sense to me. I'll take a short time out now. When we come back, I'll talk about the midterm elections and what it all means. Now it looks like the Senate is a toss-up, and the House, they say, is leans Democrat, but I think they're both in play, especially if the president can somehow alleviate the pressure on both the Strait of Hormuz and the Strait by the Red Sea. 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
15: News. I'm CJ Papa. President Trump set to address the UN General Assembly at 10 a.m. Eastern in New York City.
27: The president's UN schedule also includes meetings with the leaders of the UK, France, Japan, Venezuela, among others.
15: Fox's Rich Edson. Secretary of State Marco Rubio telling Fox and Friends Iran is run by lunatic clerics.
6: Imagine North Korea, but in the Middle East. That would be catastrophic for the world. And you wouldn't be paying $6 or whatever diesel is this morning. You'd be paying triple that because Iran would control it and say, you can't touch us. We have a nuclear weapons.
15: Diesel up a penny overnight, setting a new record, $6.52 a gallon. But will President Trump meet with Iran's president who addresses the UN tomorrow?
6: I think what you'll find from the first term this president and now is that he's willing to talk and meet with anybody.
15: That's Secretary Rubio. And Ukraine's President Zelensky visiting the 9/11 Memorial Museum in Lower Manhattan this morning for a flower laying ceremony. America's listening to Fox News.
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7: The team's looking good this season.
8: I think so. Man, I miss playing football. Ever since I turned 40, I just can't find that fire I used to have.
7: Think it could be lower testosterone?
8: What do you mean?
7: I was feeling the same way. After 40, the body has...

0: for Britain to sort of insert its way into this global race. And so things like the British AI Safety Institute, which was set up by the previous government, can play a really important role. So there is a role for Britain, but I just think all the scare stories are kind of putting people off the actual debate.
1: I hear you. Harry Coyle, always great. He's editor-at-large of The Sun, and I'm glad you landed here.
0: Thank you.
1: In a moment.
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8: News, I'm CJ Popper. President Trump addressing the UN General Assembly on the east side of Manhattan. Fox's Lucas Tomlinson is there.
9: Expect President Trump to talk about this and the threats around the world, including what he's done in Venezuela and those elite American commandos snatching Nicolas Maduro and his wife from their bed. They're now being held nearby in Brooklyn. The president wants to make the world a safer place.
8: Secretary of State Marco Rubio on Fox and Friends earlier hammering the leaders of the Islamic Republic.
10: The central issue here is Iran is run by lunatic clerics, okay, by lunatic clerics that have a radical view of their religion, you know, very radical view and an apocalyptic view of their religion. These people can never have nuclear weapons.
8: Ukraine's President Vladimir Zelensky visiting the 9/11 Memorial and Museum earlier in Lower Manhattan for a flower laying ceremony. 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
11: AOC or John Ossoff? Who spends more on their hair and makeup? It's Senator Ossoff. He spent almost $3,000 this year to glam himself up. That's more than any D.C. politician, even the women. Hard to believe, but Senator Ossoff spends more powdering his nose than your family spends on 4 months of groceries. No wonder Ossoff thought Georgians could afford his $2,000 tax increase. Behind the Ossoff makeup is a lot of taxes. Senator Ossoff voted to gut the child tax credit. He voted to tax overtime and tips. He even voted for higher taxes on Social Security recipients earning under $75,000. A $2,000 tax increase? No wonder Ossoff doesn't care about you. He wants to become a Democrat celebrity. That pretty boy has an ugly record. SLF PAC paid for and is responsible for the content of this advertising, not authorized by any candidate or candidate's committee. www.slfpac.org.
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5: Hey, we are back, and at the top of the hour, I'm going to do our number. That'll be great. And of course, I got to remind you, Uniting the States, my brand new book is coming out, The Six Crucial Moments That Forged the American Miracle. I think I made an understandable read. You'll understand these six moments after doing 68, What Made America Great. It's writing seven history books. It's my seventh. I really got an understanding of where we came from coming up on year 250, and I knocked it down to these great moments that would make or break our country. And I think you'll enjoy the reasons why I put them in there, and as you see how they all laid out to form our country and how unlikely this superpower was to emerge the way we did. It's just absolutely amazing. Things had to break our way, and they did. Had a lot to do with our founding fathers and their tremendous vision. But I think in many ways we've exceeded their vision about what we've been able to accomplish around the world. I mean, not many people would ever see Britain and France marginalized like this. China emerging like they did, but for us, it's been pretty consistent now since World War II, and it's been pretty amazing. And the foundation was laid hundreds of years before. It's Uniting the States. You can go pre-order it now, out on October 13th. If you want to see me on stage bringing history to life, just go to BrianKilmeade.com. You see all my dates there, from Westbury to Red Bank, New Jersey, Westbury, Long Island, that is, from Clearwater to Jacksonville to St. Louis.
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6: ABC News, I'm Sherry Preston. President Trump at the UN General Assembly, where he has just taken the stage and will tell the body that he is using American power to reshape the world to America's benefit. Let's listen in.
7: Zero. As a result, last year we achieved the largest drop in violent crime ever recorded. The murder rate has plummeted to its lowest level in 125 years since the year 1900. I sent our crime busters into Memphis, Tennessee, and New Orleans, Louisiana, and crime in each place went down over 80%, and it'll go down still further.
6: UN Secretary General Antonio Guterres also saying power being shaped in fundamental ways. Another hurricane powering up in the Pacific, with the Atlantic season still waiting for its first hurricane, Hurricane Polo, a Category 5. The ME in South Carolina ruling Hayden Panettiere's death was accidental, caused by drugs. This is ABC News. A Mississippi grand jury unanimously finding no evidence of a crime in the death of teenager Nolan Wells. The football player, who was black, vanished on the 4th of July. His body found in the water 2 days later. Here's ABC's Sophie Flay.
8: The DA says a team working with the family's attorney, Ben Crump, told her office last month that they had no evidence of a crime. But she says they allowed false narratives spread anyway.
9: The Crump team knew better, but did not do better.
8: Crump fired back overnight, saying the state is trying to close the chapter without explaining that head injury, which the family's own pathologist called blunt force trauma. The medical examiner officially lists the cause of death as undetermined.
6: The DA's office says it appears that Wells drowned. It's harvest time in California wine country, but a lot of growers say changing drinking habits have caused demand to plunge. Some growers are tearing out vineyards their families have grown for generations. Wine sales down 20% over the past 5 years. Sherry Preston, ABC News.
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0: I'm Gianna Gelosi. President Trump addressed the annual United Nations General Assembly in New York.
1: Our economy is the envy of the world. Our military is the most powerful on earth. Our technology is second to none, and we are leading in virtually everything.
0: His speech comes against the backdrop of multiple wars and rising concerns about AI. Antonio Guterres delivering his final address at the UN as the UN Secretary General, opening the assembly by telling world leaders superpowers have to realize
2: that their power isn't so super, that their power has limits. And the events of recent years have made that unmistakably clear.
0: Later today, President Trump plans to meet with leaders from the UK, Japan, Venezuela, and Ukraine. China's leader is scheduled to travel to Washington to see Trump Thursday. 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
11: Your host can be technically proficient at times, where I can go in, pull video during commercial break, and get it ready. So those of you who watch the video live stream, you get to actually see the video, not just the audio in some cases. I have found the president's remarks at the United Nations on Iran, and I shall play that for you now.
1: But I have a big decision to make. Will a deal be made with Iran that lets them rebuild and create a far greater country than it ever was before? Maybe one of the greatest in the Middle East or even the world? Or do I annihilate the Islamic Republic and do it quickly, never giving them a chance to kill and destroy people and countries again? Do I drive them into hell with no chance of survival and no hope of future greatness or generations? But I believe we'll make a deal right after the election, because it doesn't make sense for them not to. They're waiting to see how I do in the midterm election. What they don't realize is that I'm not running. I did that already. And won in a landslide. We won in a giant landslide. And I'll be here for 2.5 years. The Republican Party is running, and I'll be helping them. But I am not running. I gave absolutely no credence and will not give credence

0: to the election when it comes to Iran. It doesn't even enter my mind. The only thing that does is that Iran will never have a nuclear weapon.
1: Good for him. Powerful, forceful, and appropriate response that the election outcome should not be in his thinking when it comes to our national security. Now, some of you will disagree, but I don't think any president, Republican or Democrat, should be thinking about the elections in terms of national security. And frankly, I think the president did the right thing when he went into Iran. 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
2: ABC News, I'm Sherry Preston. President Trump addressing the UN General Assembly, saying he is the only leader who chose to take on Iran.
0: This was the reality we had to confront, a reality that far too many preferred to ignore. They all ignored it. Many presidents and many others just wanted to ignore it. They were unwilling to do anything about it, but they knew the problem.
2: He says he was the one to use strength to make America the most powerful country in the world. Another protest last night in Austin, Texas, in support of a DoorDash driver who was a Venezuelan national and who was shot by ICE agents. He says he was moved from the hospital to a detention center with a bullet still in his back. Attorneys for Mississippi teenager Nolan Wells say they will keep pressing for answers in his death. A grand jury unanimously found no evidence of a crime. Wells went to a barrier island with friends on the 4th of July, but did not return with them. His body found 2 days later. This is ABC News. The Philadelphia Department of Public Health notifying travelers of a possible measles exposure at the Philadelphia airport. The latest concern due to the number of measles cases in Pennsylvania. Here's ABC's Michelle Franzen.
3: The measles outbreak in Pennsylvania has not peaked yet. State officials reported 25 new confirmed measles cases just since Friday. There are currently 792 confirmed measles illnesses across 39 counties, and the state has recorded 4 deaths. The last time there were 4 deaths was in 1992, and that was in all of the U.S. ABC News medical correspondent Dr. Darian Sutton.
4: The main reason why is because of the lack of vaccine protection. We're seeing these pocket communities that are very high risk. Very low vaccination rates.
3: Health officials are encouraging people to get vaccinated. Michelle Franzen, ABC News.
2: Medical examiner in South Carolina releasing its autopsy on actress Hayden Panettiere, saying her death was accidental, caused by drugs. I'm Sherry Preston, ABC News.
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12: Scattered thunderstorms will continue to roll around North Georgia as we head on through this afternoon and in through this evening. Some of these storms, not only downpours and the potential for flash flooding, but also some gusty winds and hail. Maybe an isolated tornado, but that risk is very low. Partly sunny otherwise, still could reach 90. A few showers and thundershowers early tonight. Chance of showers and thunderstorms tomorrow. From the Weather Channel, Ray Stajic.
11: 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Truth over tribe. Conviction over party. Eric Erickson. Conservative, but not captive.
1: My people, welcome. It is Eric Erickson. I'm delighted to have you guys with me. Thank you very much for hanging out with me. The phone number's 877-973-7425. Again, those of you, particularly in the Southeast, but you can fly. There's a great Westin Hotel. It is such a great hotel. 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It's good cause, good time, lots of laughs. As I keep telling people, it's not kid-friendly or mother-approved, but it's going to be a ton of fun. So come hang out. 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Get your tickets now. Time is running out to get your tickets. We got to move on to this horrific story in Canada. And a little bit of broken record time. Yes, there is a theological point I got to make out of the gate here. And I really do. And some of you, my Catholic friends in particular, disagree with me on this. But, you know, knowing the kids, they get off the boat, all the animals come out, you know, it smelled gross in there. They come out and God says, you know what, if any man or animal willfully takes the life of a human being, you got to get rid of them. It's not an accidental death, it's murder. You if an animal or a human murders someone, you got to wipe that person or animal from the gene pool because it's a matter of respect for life. It's a matter of respect for life. It sounds counterintuitive. You got to kill someone who kills someone, except if you allow the person who murdered to continue to exist in society, what you are saying is that the innocent life of a human does not matter. And it is the ultimate punishment, capital punishment, to annihilate someone from the gene pool because they showed such disrespect for human life as to take that human life. And this was before the law was given to Moses. This was before all that. And I personally, I'm from the Reform background, I find it binding on humanity. The things that God did before he gave the law, the laws he gave to us before the actual laws on the tablet, they're binding on all generations. Now, some people interpret scripture differently. That is totally fine. Like, for example, God says, don't eat anything with blood in it. I don't eat blood sausage or things like that. That is the one religious, and I realize in the New Testament, Jesus tells Peter to kill and eat. But I think you can reconcile the two of them together, because in Noah gets off the boat and God says, don't eat the blood. Don't eat blood. Blood has life in it. Don't eat it. And so yes, I eat red meat, but I'm not like eating blood sausage and stuff. But I realize esoteric theological point, but here's the point. The argument from the Almighty to man is that you have to respect life. And when one does not respect life by taking that life willfully, you must get rid of that person, because otherwise it permeates, it ripples through society, and society begins to devalue life as a whole. And I want you to think about the places that have gotten rid of the death penalty. You know what all of them have in common? In every society in the West that has a Judeo-Christian background in particular, and in communist societies that reject God altogether, do you know what societies that got rid of the death penalty have in common? They are the most pro-abortion societies on planet Earth. You go to a country without a death penalty, and you will go to a country that is licentious and permissive of abortion on demand. You know, the other thing that is happening in these countries is the rise of assisted suicide. They call it euthanasia. They hide behind euphemism. It is murdering someone. It is willfully taking someone's life. It's murder. And societies that have begun to disrespect life by allowing people to willfully take the life of an innocent without real punishment for that person, which is taking them out of the gene pool, those societies begin to willfully enact legislation to allow the killing of babies up until birth. In some cases, the killing of babies after birth. And in more and more cases, the killing of the old and the infirmed. Now, I want you to know this is a sensitive subject in my house. My wife saw her birth mother die of breast cancer. My wife has stage 4 lung cancer, for which there is no cure. And my wife is like, when it's time to go, it's time to go. And I'm like, There's theology in suffering. We're working in my Sunday school class right now. I'm teaching people through Lamentations. And there's something to be said about lament. I don't know that we lament enough in our society. Cry out to God. There's a ministry, not just a theology. There's a ministry in suffering. And this is it. When people decide, you know what, it's my time to go, your family may not be ready for you to go. And you have, I think, just as your family has an obligation to you, you have an obligation to your family. And I realize this is a sensitive subject, but your family, in seeing you suffer and fade, comes to terms with your death and gets to a point where they're ready for death to come get you. And most of the people who decide to check out with assisted suicide check out before your family is ready for you to depart, and it has a lasting psychological impact on the family. But increasingly, there are societies where when the state decides it's your time to go, it's your time to go. And they deprive the family of that guidance. One of the worst offenders on planet Earth essentially engaged in a genocide of the elderly is our top hat, also known as Canada. There is a horrific story out of Canada. The family of an 83-year-old Canadian woman is demanding answers after she died through the country's medical assistance and dying program, despite allegedly becoming distraught when told the procedure would end her life and showing signs of cognitive decline. The Daily Mail reported Sunday 83-year-old Christian grandmother Brigitte Stegman was killed under Canada's physician-assisted suicide program called MAID. MAID in Canada got a whole new meaning. Her granddaughter, Bridget Cranendonk, said that she was her grandmother's primary caregiver and that the family had decided to place Stegman at the Pearl Care Home in Kenifton due to physical and mental decline. But according to Cranendonk, her grandmother still had a good appetite, even following a stomach cancer diagnosis, and rejected the idea of using MAID when presented with the option. Everything changed in June when Cranendonk left to go on a 10-day trip with her husband. She remained in regular contact with the care home and was told her grandmother had fallen and would need a wheelchair, but she was not initially alerted to dramatic decline. Then on July 3rd, near the end of her trip, Cranendonk said she received a call informing her the home planned to arrange a MAID assessment for Stegman, despite her grandmother saying she didn't want assisted death. Cranendonk said when she returned, she asked a nurse at the Pearl who had initiated MAID. The nurse became abrasive and defensive. She was like, well, I'm just trying to advocate for her. I'm doing what's right for her. After returning from her trip, Cranendonk said she found out her grandmother had already had her first MAID consultation. The granddaughter said that Stegman struggled during the assessment of her mental capacity, incorrectly answered questions about members of her family. Cranendonk said she was present for Stegman's second MAID assessment, and said the doctor really used loose terms, never said death or dying. She explained MAID to my grandmother by saying, we're going to give you medicine, you're going to feel at peace, and I just want you to know that you won't have a bowel movement. When Cranendonk interjected and said she doesn't understand what you're saying, the doctor looked at Stegman and said, we're going to make sure you won't have any more pain, and deemed her fit. 2 days before Stegman's death, Cranendonk asked her grandmother if she understood that she would die, and Stegman said she had made a mistake. It didn't matter. Cranendonk said the nurse who administered the IV was not wearing gloves and had a hard time putting it in her right arm, pierced her grandmother many times. There was blood all over the place. And the doctor said she was there to give her medicine. They killed the woman. They killed the woman. One in every 20 deaths in Canada is now physician-assisted suicide. More people die each year in Canada from physician-assisted suicide than die from gun deaths in the United States. The world acts in horror to the gun violence in the United States, and it is understandable. But the world does not act in horror to the massive numbers of doctors killing patients in Canada. A society that no longer values life. The Canadians have given up. And you know, it's the Christians in Canada who are standing up against this, no one else. You know, in the United Kingdom, they actually killed the physician-assisted suicide bill in Parliament. It almost won, came close to winning, but was rejected. It was a cross-party rejection. The Liberals, the Conservatives, Labour, the Greens, and numbers of people from each of the parties rejected it. Overwhelmingly, the Conservatives rejected it. Physician-assisted suicide. We can look at Canada and see it gets out of hand. We can look at Europe and see it's getting out of hand. In Europe, they just killed a kid. I think in Belgium or the Netherlands, they killed a kid because he was 10 years old and had Down syndrome. In Iceland now, they actively test mothers for whether or not a child is going to have Down syndrome, a deeply unreliable test, I might add, and encourage, if not pressure, women into having abortions if they test positive. For anybody who doesn't know this, the test for Down syndrome in utero is deeply unreliable. In fact, we didn't even take it for our kids. My wife, our second child in particular, my wife had to be on blood thinners, so it was considered a high-risk pregnancy, so we had a specialist doctor we had to go to, and the doctor was like, oh, well, you'll just abort and start over. Just matter of fact, just abort and start over. And he thought we were crazy for rejecting the test. They're like, we're not killing our kid, so there's no reason to do the test. You do the test. Do you know how many people I know who the test came back as positive and their child was born healthy? Yet I know a lot of people who they take the test, like, well, we don't want a disabled kid, so they do an abortion. The society, secular Western society, revolves around a death cult. And in Canada, it is manifesting itself in the most perverse ways, where massive numbers of people are being murdered on a regular basis by doctors who don't actually tell some of the old and infirm that they're actually going to be killed, just that you're going to be at peace. There's another story out of Canada recently where a Catholic priest has turned down MAID multiple times. Fox News interviewed a woman the other day who cannot get in. She has cervical cancer. She cannot get into an oncologist. They scheduled her for an appointment and didn't tell her about it. And they said, well, your next appointment will be next year. In fact, this particular woman, she knew she had cancer. Do you know how she knew that she had cancer? Because she got a notice in the mail from the Department of Public Health in Canada that they would be glad to help her go through medically assisted dying due to her diagnosis. She had not yet heard she had cervical cancer, but she got a note in the mail that they would gladly help her commit suicide because of her diagnosis. She knew she must have cancer because she got the note on, hey, we'll help you commit suicide, before she saw the doctor. And then the doctor was like, well, we can't see until next year because you missed the appointment we set up for you that we forgot to tell you about. These people in Canada, they're trying to wipe out their own population. It's madness. Made in Canada. A whole new meaning to made in Canada. M-A-I-D instead of M-A-D-E. Made in Canada. Death in Canada. And by the way, there are states that are expanding medically assisted suicide. A lot of progressive states in this country are embracing it. They should look on the horrors. We should all look on the horrors and be alarmed at the rise of this. We've gone from Jack Kevorkian now to, in Canada, using it as a way to solve problems with medical costs. Hey, let's just kill the old people. That'll be a budget line item that saves us money in the long term. It's all about making the decisions on what saves money, not saves lives. There is a ministry in dying, and the Canadians have decided to give up that ministry as they've given up God himself to a secular society that makes it too easy to die and too hard to live. It's an abomination, and the Canadians should be ashamed of themselves.
11: Honest.
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10: I'm Gianna Gelosi. President Trump addressed the annual United Nations General Assembly in New York.
0: Our economy is the envy of the world. Our military is the most powerful on earth. Our technology is second to none, and we are leading in virtually everything.
10: His speech comes against a backdrop of multiple wars and rising concerns about AI. Antonio Guterres delivering his final address at the UN as the UN Secretary General, opening the assembly by telling world leaders superpowers have to realize
13: that their power isn't so super, that their power has limits. And the events of recent years have made that unmistakably clear.
10: Later today, President Trump plans to meet with leaders from the UK, Japan, Venezuela, and Ukraine. China's leader is scheduled to travel to Washington to see Trump Thursday. 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
17: More storms with flooding rains and damaging winds will be a concern here this afternoon and again tomorrow, and then some cooler fall temperatures on the way in the latter half of the week. 89 here this afternoon, on the watch for showers and storms. Some of those could be strong. 68 tonight, 83 tomorrow, 76 Thursday. Richard DeWedding at the Weather Channel.
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1: 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I'll send you the link. We've got our show notes. We send out at noon on Sundays. We started a new thing. It's a look at the week ahead, sending you all the sporting events that are going to happen, movies that are coming out, all the major headlines to expect, what Congress is doing. All that is in there. 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Natural gas. I didn't know natural gas was regulated by the U.S. Congress until 1993. Back in 1989, Congress passed a law that ended the regulation of natural gas. They set the date for the end. What they did is they controlled the price of the wellheads of natural gas pumps until January 1st, 1993. It turns out, by the way, Mario Cuomo said, it turns out that a lot of liberal Democrats, myself included, were just wrong about the behavior patterns that would occur if natural gas was decontrolled. Prices didn't go through the roof after a partial decontrol measure went in effect in 1985. And we've had a stabilization of supply. Even Howard Metzenbaum of Ohio, the only senator who made an effort to block the final decontrol bill, concedes that consumers were indifferent because prices have been going down since they initially partially deregulated. And you know what? Natural gas prices have continued to go down in this country, even as supply has gone up. We have record exports from this country of natural gas. We have record production of natural gas. And the prices have continued to go down and down and down and down since the government got out of the way. The free market lowered prices, and the argument was that the free market would raise prices, and the people who believed that were just wrong. It's another reason the government should get out of control, out of markets. Let the free market work. The free market works in technology right now, and computer chips and stuff that have gone up in prices because of demand for AI. 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
18: Not just talk, action. I'm Lisa Brady, Fox News. That's part of President Trump's message to the UN General Assembly.
0: I can report to you with pride that America is back and our country is stronger today than ever before.
18: And he says he doesn't like to let problems fester, confronting threats he says others have ignored and calling Iran a terrorist regime.
0: I call on all nations to join us in enforcing the complete economic isolation of Iran until they stop their attacks on commercial shipping, relinquish their nuclear ambitions, and cease their support of terror.
18: He also denies reports of the U.S. running low on munitions and suggests the upcoming midterm elections will not be part of his decision on a possible deal with Iran. After his speech, the president signing a new security pact with Denmark and Greenland, easing tensions with the NATO allies.
19: The deal allows the U.S. to expand its existing space base in northern Greenland and establish additional defense bases in two other locations. Danish Prime Minister Mette Frederiksen says the deal could last forever.
20: We are strengthening our common security, boosting our common deterrence, showing our adversaries who we are.
19: President Trump has threatened a U.S. takeover of Greenland, a longtime territory of Denmark, arguing the NATO ally was not doing enough to secure the Arctic.
18: Fox's Jared Halpern at the White House, where later this week, the president will host a summit with China's president, and a variety of thorny issues could come up.
21: We really don't know where this summit is going to go. We don't know what President Xi really wants out of it.
18: Fox's Steve Harrigan in Beijing.
21: We've already had some talks, some preliminary talks about AI, possibly setting up a hotline between the two sides. But whether it gets to Taiwan or not is going to be a big question.
18: A multi-billion dollar arms sale from the U.S. to Taiwan is on hold for now. 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
18: While the president is at the UN meeting with other world leaders, Vice President J.D. Vance just announcing the latest federal fraud crackdown, focusing on Obamacare.
31: We had a system in this country that rewarded brokers, that made people rich for enrolling fake people in programs that are meant to ensure that our fellow citizens have health care. This was a scandal.
18: The Trump administration removing more than 700,000 people from Obamacare health care plans, saying they were fraudulently enrolled and announcing tighter eligibility requirements. Democrats have accused the administration of trying to sabotage Obamacare. The death of Hayden Panettiere is ruled an accident by a medical examiner.
32: The coroner in Greenville, South Carolina, says the death of Hollywood actress Hayden Panettiere was caused by an accidental overdose of several drugs, among them fentanyl. The 36-year-old was found unresponsive inside her apartment home last month. Her sometimes boyfriend, Brian Hickerson, was at the apartment at the time. The report from the examiner stated the other drugs found in her system included alprazolam, otherwise known as Xanax, used to treat mental health issues. Police in Greenville continue their investigation. Eben Brown, Fox News.
18: The U.S. has a new longest-running hit, now 23 weeks on top of the Billboard Hot 100.
33: He's choosing Texas, I can tell.
18: Ella Langley's Choosin' Texas, dethroning Mariah Carey's All I Want for Christmas Is You, which held the previous record, 22 weeks at number one. Analytics company Luminate says Choosin' Texas, released last October, has racked up more than 900 million on-demand streams in the U.S. and more than 1.25 billion globally as of mid-August. Right now, the NASDAQ still hitting new highs, up 86 points, but the Dow is down 236, the S&P down a fraction. And Lisa Brady, Fox News.
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17: More storms with flooding rains and damaging winds will be a concern here this afternoon and again tomorrow. And then some cooler fall temperatures on the way in the latter half of the week. 89 here this afternoon, on the watch for showers and storms. Some of those could be strong. 68 tonight, 83 tomorrow, 76 Thursday. Richard DeWedding at the Weather Channel.
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1: ABC News, I'm Michelle Franzen. At the UN General Assembly, President Trump repeated his threat to annihilate Iran if they don't reach a deal to end the war. At the same time, he added he thinks an agreement won't come until after the midterms. The war with Iran leading to a global rise in oil prices. ABC's Mary Bruce says the president will hold meetings on the sidelines today.
2: The speech comes as the president is increasingly isolated on the world stage. He has long been critical of the UN as outdated, and he's even questioned whether it should exist at all. The president will also meet with a host of world leaders while he is here, including Ukrainian President Zelensky, as that war drags on as well.
1: The attorney for the family of Nolan Wells says questions remain after a grand jury declined to pursue criminal charges in the Mississippi teen's death. Wells died while on a boat outing on July 4th weekend. Authorities, along with a grand jury, concluding in its apparent drowning. Severe storms targeting the Southwest today. New Mexico is bracing for more flash floods. This is ABC News. Cries for accountability after a delivery driver was shot and injured by ICE agents in Texas on Sunday.
3: Neither ICE nor DHS has offered details about the wounding of Wilbur Rafael Garces Perez, who was shot while behind the wheel of his car alongside an Austin highway. ICE policy itself says, quote, deadly force may not be used solely to prevent the escape of a fleeing suspect. Civil rights groups and two members of Congress are calling for the creation of an independent body to review use of force incidents by ICE and to refer potential violations to prosecutors.
1: ABC's Jim Ryan. Lionel Richie back in the hospital. A spokesperson for the singer said he underwent a heart procedure and is recovering. Air travel in the Northeast and much of the country getting back to normal after yesterday's construction mistake led to a disruption of the air traffic control system at several major airports in New Jersey and Philadelphia. Ground stops were in effect for hours. Michelle Franz and ABC News.
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6: This is the Bloomberg Money Minute. The Trump administration says it plans to kick 750,000 Americans off their Obamacare plans, alleging they were improperly enrolled, and say they plan to conduct additional verification on more than 400,000 more people. The administration also suspending some brokers who sold those Affordable Care Act coverages, accusing them of fraudulent behavior. President Trump, speaking at the UN General Assembly today, threatened to annihilate Iran if a deal is not made to reopen the Strait of Hormuz, but said it could happen, but not until after the midterm elections. That actually sent oil higher, right now at $96.50 a barrel, while stocks are mixed but mostly lower. The Dow down 0.4%. The Nasdaq is up by 0.3%. The S&P is flat. And U.S. stock markets now on track to begin trading 23 hours a day, 5 days a week, in December. The idea to draw in more foreign investors to the U.S. equity market. Tom Busby, Bloomberg Radio.
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8: More storms with flooding rains and damaging winds will be a concern here this afternoon and again tomorrow. And then some cooler fall temperatures on the way in the latter half of the week. 89 here this afternoon, on the watch for showers and storms. Some of those could be strong. 68 tonight, 83 tomorrow, 76 Thursday. Richard DeWedding at the Weather Channel.
7: 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He's got the courage to tell you the truth, because the truth is what matters. 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
0: Ladies and gentlemen, boys and girls, people across America, I would like to report a homicide. Yes, I would like to report a homicide. The Keisha Crimeway Bottoms campaign has flatlined in Georgia. The latest advertisement from Rick Jackson is a lesson in advertising for every single person who is running for office on either side of the aisle on how you focus on a key issue. And key issue in Georgia, crime. This ad is nothing. I'm going to play you the ad. This ad is a homicide. This ad is a brutal beatdown of Keisha Lance Bottoms running for governor in Georgia. It is, it's remarkable. Yes, my kid's saying, yep, white male billionaire kills black woman. Well, the campaign killed the campaign. Her campaign doesn't have any money to respond as John Ossoff is having to give her ads. Now, I'm playing this and somebody says, oh, you're talking about Georgia. No, I'm talking about the brilliance when a campaign comes together and is run by competent people and you make just killer advertisements. Just listen to this.
9: You need police, fire, and ambulance.
10: I don't know. Please, you come, okay?
11: I'm sorry. Do you need EMS?
12: Yeah, she does.
11: Okay.
12: Did they shoot you?
11: He shot her. Oh, my God.
13: We are not answering 911 calls right now to the personnel issue. If you can reach out to others, I will.
14: Struck for units also.
15: There's a young man that has been shot and killed. If you can get a unit out there, he's been on the ground. There's no police that have come to he's dead already.
16: I'm so proud of everything I did as mayor and how I pushed through and how the city navigated.
17: Lord, this is somebody's baby.
18: Okay, and please tell me, why does she look dead?
17: Oh, yes, she's dead. Oh, my gosh, I see blood.
19: I don't know what happened. Everyone's just running. Literally, everyone came out of security just running.
20: If you can get to somewhere safe, do so.
21: Oh, my God. Bro, I just watched her get kidnapped from in front of my house.
22: Yes, I'm in Lenox Mall. I just witnessed a young lady get shot.
23: You have reached the city of Atlanta 911. Your call is very important to us. Please do not hang up. Next available operator will answer your call.
0: That's it. That's the ad. Now, that is a minute 30 seconds running on social media. It is going to be trimmed down and run on radio and television across the state of Georgia and in streaming services and the like with advertising. That's the ad. And by the way, so the footage, for those of you who don't see the footage, is pictures of the riots in 2020. The summer riot season upon Atlanta, where Keisha Lance Bottoms sided with the rioters against the police, and the police officers walked off the job. That's what's happening here. This is a brilliant, brilliant, brilliant ad campaign by Rick Jackson's team. Just, y'all, it is wild. how incompetent her campaign is, but it is even more wild to me that we have a Republican campaign this year that is running such good ads. When you compare it, for example, to Ken Paxton in Texas or even Mike Collins in Georgia and the ads, that the AI drivel that they're running as opposed to just like reality stuff, actual reality. Like in Texas, it just boggles my mind. They're not just showing the weirdo clips of James Tallarico on TV over and over and over and over. They have the audio. They're not showing the clips. They've got this AI-generated dreck. In Michigan, yesterday I played you the ad that's gone viral up there. Todd Beamer from Flight 93, who said, let's roll, his last words, recorded words at least, his father for a PAC against Abdul El-Sayed, using Hassan Piker's words over and over that America deserved 9/11, and El-Sayed saying he refuses to distance himself from anything Hassan Piker has said. This is brilliant stuff by these ads. The Great Lakes PAC up in Michigan is likewise firing on all cylinders. Some fantastic ads. The Jackson, I just haven't seen a campaign in the last couple of years firing on all cylinders like Jackson. They mapped out the campaign so well. The Democrats never saw it coming. They expected the other guy, and they didn't get the other guy, Burt Jones, the lieutenant governor. They got Rick Jackson, and he is just murdering the Keisha Lance Bottoms campaign. Just, I mean, at some point, I expect her to scream racism and misogyny and patriarchy because of what's going on to her campaign. It's just brilliant stuff. I gotta pivot now for that. I saw that ad come across last night. The team sent it to me and said, we thought you would like it. I was like, oh my gosh, do I love this ad. All it is, because, you know, so the other thing you need to understand is the Democrats now around the country are continuing to deny what happened in 2020. They want to focus on January 6, 2021, while denying that the summer riot season was upon us in 2020. They don't want to believe it. They don't want to acknowledge it. They don't want to say it was real. The fiery but mostly peaceful protests. And now I must pivot to General Motors. Y'all, I'm a little aggravated with this company. I have a Yukon Denali. I like it. This is my third or fourth one. I had a Tahoe before it. I loved my Tahoe. You know, the car I really miss, though, is my 4Runner. But now the 4Runners don't have six-cylinder engines. And I'm sorry, Toyota. You can tell me your four-cylinder has to get up and go, and it really doesn't. I'll go for the Lexus version has a six-cylinder, which I don't want anything less than a six-cylinder. And spare me the, oh, it's just so good and all the, no. Spare me. I don't buy it. I don't believe you. I've actually been considering with gas prices, maybe it's time for me to get a Tesla. Not one of those ugly Cybertrucks. I will not get a Cybertruck, the most useless, ugliest car on the road. Oh, it's got so much utility. No, it doesn't. It has blind spots galore. You're just driving a battery-powered tank that can charge your house at night, and no social utility or value for this vehicle. You just like it because it makes other people angry that you have that bad a taste in vehicles. It's the ugliest thing on the road. I mean, I've seen ugly vehicles. That vehicle in particular is like the ugliest thing. But I digress. GM made the unfortunate decision to get rid of Apple CarPlay from its cars, and now they're trying to walk it back without walking it back. They claim that future electric cars will have their own system. I'm a GM owner, and I got to tell you, if GM is in charge of the computer programming within their vehicles, you're never going to go anywhere because it's garbage. The amount of times that my screen crashes, they finally did a system update a while back that I think has stopped the crashes from happening. It's just Android-based, and it's garbage. I prefer my CarPlay. And apparently, they're now bringing it back. They're saying they're going to get rid of it over time, but they're actually not getting rid of it, which is good. But one thing they're doing, this is remarkable. 22 days ago, General Motors signed a contract with Lockheed Martin to convert one of its car factories to a weapons manufacturing facility. And General Motors, the car company, is now making the shells of Patriot missiles, and they're cranking them out at a more rapid clip than anyone thought they could do. This is from Melissa Chin, who is a vice president for strategy risks, a global consultancy firm and analytical firm, writes at The Spectator. Pretty cool. General Motors was able to retool a car factory to make the outer shells of the Patriot missiles. They managed to make the delivery 22 days after signing the contract. Lockheed says this work normally takes months or years from the previous supplier, General Dynamics. There's a strain of neoliberal thinking that says if domestic car manufacturers can't compete, they should just be allowed to fail. No bailouts, just let Japan or China make the cars. Imagine if we had believed the auto manufacturing was something to offshore. Well, actually, we allowed it to happen, Melissa Chin. You got that part wrong. And General Motors, what happened? General Motors, Ford, to an extent, Chrysler, came back under competition and came back better than ever. Remember, for a time, General Motors innovated with Saturn until their bankruptcy, got around some of the union labor rules. Actually, our industrial base responded without government subsidy. We don't need the government subsidized. We get sclerotic with government subsidy. It's General Dynamics, I would note, that has been the government-subsidized weapons manufacturer that couldn't compete with a free market entity like General Motors. And General Motors was able to do this. Lockheed Martin said Thursday the GM Defense Initiative delivered an initial batch of housing components for its PAC-3 MSE Patriot interceptors in August, 22 days after the company signed a contract. The contract was signed August 6th, and GM Defense delivered the first batch of components August 28th, Lockheed said. The delivery establishes a second supplier for Patriot missile housing alongside General Dynamics, which takes forever. Now, sadly, people like Melissa Chin and others they're learning the wrong lesson from this. The right lesson is that the heavily subsidized defense contractors are taking forever. The hungry automotive company that wants a new line of work was able to convert a factory and in 22 days turn out components. And yet these people are looking at it and say, we must protect our industrial supply. No, you don't need to protect your industrial supply. You need to let the free market work because the free market's doing a much better job. Also, I got to tell you, kudos to Lockheed Martin for doing this with General Motors. If you don't know, General Motors is where Bill, I think it's Knudsen was his name. He was the architect of U.S. industrial policy and the war machine during World War II. We as a nation can choose to be dynamic. We as a nation can choose to do great things. General Motors in the private sector, looking for a new line of work, converted an auto factory, and cranked out in 22 days things that General Dynamics, the defense contractor that is heavily government subsidized, takes them months, if not years, to do. This is the free market at work. To say that we need to preserve our industrial base is to distract from the fact that our industrial base, when allowed in the free market to do great things, adapts and performs better than anyone else. It's a terrible, terrible, terrible lesson to think that this requires government subsidy. It does not require government subsidy. Not in any way, shape, or form. This was the private sector. This was not the government. This was not government industrial policy commanding it. It was General Motors seeing an opportunity and taking it for the best. This is great news. This is actually really deeply encouraging that the United States could see a private sector company in the private sector ramp up in 22 days after signing a contract and already deliver stuff that was taking months, if not years, to deliver. That actually gives me some hope that we're not as far gone as we otherwise would be. It gives me real hope that our private sector can respond to the shortages we've had. And it gives me real hope that in responding to these shortages, we have an arsenal within our democracy that can actually take out the Iranians because the Iranians deeply, desperately need to be taken out. I've got hope in the private sector in the United States. It is the private sector, actually, that looked around and said, you know, maybe we can make money by figuring out a way to keep people cool at night. And you get perfectly snug from that. Perfectly snug. 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Twin XL, Queen, King, California King. I don't know about double. 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
1: Fox News, I'm CJ Papa. President Trump addressing the UN General Assembly in New York City. He touched on the war in Iran, saying he has a big decision to make, adding,
2: "Do I drive them into hell with no chance of survival and no hope of future greatness or generations? But I believe we'll make a deal right after the election."
1: President Trump gets the security deal he wanted from Denmark and Greenland.
3: "Tremendous for Europe and for the United States and for everybody, and for Greenland, it's going to be incredible. And the people of Greenland have been so nice. The people of Denmark have been amazing."
1: The deal gives the U.S. the ability to expand its military footprint in Greenland to secure and defend the American continent. Ella Langley's Children in Texas is now the longest-running number one hit of all time. And they'll join your Billboard Hot 100. It was announced today. 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
8: More storms with flooding rains and damaging winds will be a concern here this afternoon and again tomorrow. And then some cooler fall temperatures on the way in the latter half of the week. 89 here this afternoon, on the watch for showers and storms. Some of those could be strong. 68 tonight, 83 tomorrow, 76 Thursday. Richard DeWedding at the Weather Channel.
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0: Greetings. Welcome. It is Eric Erickson. 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EW Erickson's kind of everywhere. And, somebody actually went to one social media outlet and snapped up EW Erickson and then tried to sell it to me. It was a social media site I wasn't going to be on anyway. And I was like, aha, you lost, because I'm not going there anyway. Now, I should get it trademarked, you know. You know, even trademark attorneys that can trademark EW Erickson. In any event, we have other stuff that we have to talk about, including more fallout from the president at the UN today. And also a little more on the rise of just these angry people that are out there on the left and the right, and all the yelling they're doing about stuff. And also, did you know, Nicole Hannah-Jones, it turns out that her husband is on a board that does contracts for the public schools in New York and allocates money for these schools. And I'm so saddened by her piece that she wrote, that she held her daughter's education hostage to the supposed collective good and did not even know that her daughter, who was failing the standardized tests, was actually not good at math. She thought her daughter was, because she was getting such good grades in math in eighth grade, and just assumed the standardized tests were irreflective because girls don't do well, or it's racism or what have you, and made excuses for why she didn't do good in the standardized tests. And then it turns out when her daughter went to an actual good school, she was failing algebra. And a tutor said she lacks basic math competence. She lacks basic math skills she should have learned in elementary school. And Nicole Hannah-Jones instead decided that, oh, it's just the standardized tests aren't reflective of my child's performance given racism or patriarchy or what have you. Nonsense. All nonsense. The number of people who want to run away from standardized tests, as opposed to saying they actually are a good barometer of where somebody is in school. And by the way, her daughter, it turns out, the standardized tests were accurately diagnosing the fact she wasn't nearly as good at math as the teachers in the eighth grade class said she was. And her husband never disclosed in the report that her husband is not just on the PTA, but actively involved in contract management for these public schools in New York. Somebody from the Manhattan Institute pointed out that there's a neighboring school where the teachers are paid less than that particular school, and the students outperform that school for less money. It's not about the money, but that's what the left keeps saying. Now, it's about the money for you if you are just getting sucked into high credit card interest rates. 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
27: It's the First Lady's turn. Elisa Brady, Fox News, calling it an extraordinary moment in human history.
28: Our success as leaders will be measured by what remains after we are gone.
27: First Lady Melania Trump urging more support for her Fostering the Future Global Coalition, aiming, she says, to empower children through technology education and saying they need the tools to navigate the future. This as President Trump holds meetings with world leaders, including the new UK Prime Minister and Ukraine's president, after defending the conflict with Iran during his speech to the UN General Assembly, warning against the regime being able to carry out large-scale terror attacks.
2: After giving Iran every chance for a deal, I took action to ensure that neither the United States nor any nation in this hall would ever have to face such a nightmare, such a catastrophic problem.
27: The president's still not ruling out a deal with Iran, but he also says any Iran decision will not be about the midterms, even as Democrats use the conflict as part of their messaging after a surge in oil and gas prices. Secretary of State Marco Rubio telling Fox.
29: Every world leader you meet with tells the president, we agree they can't have a nuclear weapon. Eventually someone has to do something about it, or it's going to happen. And then imagine North Korea, but in the Middle East. That would be catastrophic for the world. And you wouldn't be paying $6 or whatever diesel is this morning. You'd be paying triple that because Iran would control it and say, you can't touch us. We have a nuclear weapon.
27: The Democrats have been gaining ground in the latest polls, and the president's worst ratings have been on cost of living. New Fox News power rankings give Democrats a bigger lead in the House, 215 seats to 201 for Republicans in the forecast, which means they would only need to flip 3 of 19 toss-up seats to take control of the House. 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
27: A Pacific hurricane keeps growing.
33: Hurricane Polo has intensified and is threatening Mexico's Pacific coast with rain, damaging winds, and storm surge. And forecasters with the National Hurricane Center warn that it is likely to grow even stronger. Polo went from a 50-mile-an-hour tropical storm on Monday morning to a 160-mile-per-hour Category 5 hurricane in 24 hours. The storm comes amid a rapidly strengthening El Nino, which has produced 18 named storms already, with more than 2 months still remaining in the hurricane season. While it's not expected to make landfall in the U.S., the storm system is expected to bring dangerous conditions like flash flooding to the southwest midweek. Tanya J. Powers, Fox News.
27: Meantime, the eastern U.S. being warned by forecasters to keep watch on a nor'easter that's brewing, threatening strong winds and coastal flooding later this week. A notable Northeast school claims the top spot in the latest ranking of top U.S. colleges.
1: The best colleges ranking for 2027 from U.S. News and World Report lists the Massachusetts Institute of Technology as the top college in America. It replaces Princeton, which had been number one on the magazine's list every year since 2012. Princeton only dropped to number two. Several metrics were used to determine the rankings, including graduation and retention rates, post-grad success, and how low-income students perform. After MIT and Princeton, Harvard was third, Yale fourth, and tied for fifth were Stanford and the California Institute of Technology. Gernal Scott, Fox News.
27: It's a mixed day on Wall Street. Right now, the Dow remains lower, down 168 points. The S&P has been fluctuating. It's now up 4 points, while the NASDAQ extends its new record. It keeps hitting new highs, up 105. Elise Sabrady, Fox News.
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8: More storms with flooding rains and damaging winds will be a concern here this afternoon and again tomorrow. And then some cooler fall temperatures on the way in the latter half of the week. 89 here this afternoon, on the watch for showers and storms. Some of those could be strong. 68 tonight, 83 tomorrow, 76 Thursday. Richard DeWedding at the Weather Channel.
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5: We have indisputably made great racial progress in the United States of America. And this year, a number of progressive Democrats are demanding investigations into a series of hangings in this country of black people that they insist are lynchings. There have been 12. 10 of them have been ruled suicides. One is under investigation. And the latest is Tasha Fortune in Mississippi. And I want to read for you this tweet from the Associated Press. The death of Tasha Fortune, a black Mississippi woman found hanging from a tree on August 3rd, has stirred distressing memories of the grim history of lynchings across the U.S. South. Got it? They got to tie the hanging death of this black woman to lynchings in the South by white people. Jackson, Mississippi police have arrested 51-year-old Jarquez Ratliff, a black man, for the murder of Tasha Fortune. He was arrested on September 11th after the death was ruled a homicide. So it was more black-on-black violence in this country. Black man hanging and killing a black woman. And yet the Associated Press is the one, along with progressives in the United States, who decided to tie it to lynchings by white people, because the Associated Press, like so many activists in this country, they can't allow people to recognize that this country is moving on from its past sins, that we are not a perfect country, but we're also not a country where the lynching of black people is something that is happening in this country. By the way, the one investigation in I think it's in Baltimore for the other outstanding hanging so far this year of a black person, it's centered around the investigation of whether it was another an acquaintance of the person who hanged them, and it would be more black on black violence if it's not ruled a suicide. We're not having white people in this country hanging black people in this country. It's just the outrage machine. 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
1: ABC News, I'm Michelle Franzen. On the sidelines of the UN General Assembly in New York City, President Trump signed an agreement with leaders of Denmark and Greenland today, designed to strengthen Arctic and North Atlantic security. Earlier, President Trump addressing world leaders, calling on Iranian leaders again to make a deal or face U.S. strikes. He also couched the timing of a possible agreement.
2: I believe we'll make a deal right after the election, because it doesn't make sense for them not to. They're waiting to see how I do in the midterm election.
1: A grand jury report released in the investigation into the death of Nolan Wells found there was no criminal charges warranted after the Mississippi teen went missing after a July 4th party, concluding it was an apparent drowning. The attorney representing the Wells family, calling for the investigation to remain open, say that they need answers to injuries on his body. Severe storms targeting the East Coast today, but forecasters are keeping an eye on a nor'easter taking shape later this week. This is ABC News. Airports in the Northeast are working to catch up from yesterday's cancellations and delays caused by an equipment outage at the Regional Air Traffic Control Center overseeing flights at Newark Liberty International and Philadelphia's airports. Airlines say travelers should track the status of their flights and make sure they allow extra time. Severe weather on the East Coast could also impact that travel today. Today, the summer haze fades into fall colors. Leaf peeping season could turn out to be a banner year.
3: The last 2 years in the Northeast, drought conditions led to a rather meh leaf season. This year, however, it has the potential to be spectacular, says Yankee Magazine fall foliage reporter Jim Slagle. In parts of the West, including Idaho, Montana, and Colorado, prolonged dry weather means fall colors are out early, but because of drought conditions, could be a little muted. Drought also expected to affect conditions in the upper Midwest, places like Wisconsin's Northwoods and Michigan's Upper Peninsula.
1: ABC Sherry Preston, I'm Michelle Franzen, ABC News.
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6: This is a Bloomberg Money Minute. After a record close for the NASDAQ, it may be on track for another record today. Oil supplies may soon get a boost. Saudi Arabia in the early stages of restarting a vital oil pipeline that has enabled Riyadh to bypass the Strait of Hormuz. The Saudis are aiming to restore exports via the pipeline later this week. Peloton taking the next step to a long-promised turnaround. It's introducing a treadmill that can be folded. It's quieter, too. The $2,200 Tread Flex is its most affordable model to date. Investors may have an appetite for Roche Holding, the company reporting its experimental obesity shot cut both blood sugar and body weight in type 2 diabetes patients who are overweight. U.S. News & World Report, which had put Princeton atop its college rankings for 15 years, announced today that the Massachusetts Institute of Technology has now seized the top spot. I'm John Tucker, Bloomberg Radio.
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9: More storms with flooding rains and damaging winds will be a concern here this afternoon and again tomorrow. And then some cooler fall temperatures on the way in the latter half of the week. 89 here this afternoon, on the watch for showers and storms. Some of those could be strong. 68 tonight, 83 tomorrow, 76 Thursday. Richard DeWedding at the Weather Channel.
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0: Across America, it is the Eric Erickson Show. I happen to be Eric Erickson, and I thank you very much for listening to me. We're now on in the San Diego and L.A., and we continue to grow in Portland, Oregon, and more. So thank you for being here with me. Joining me, I got a guest. He's way taller than me, among other things. The former governor of the Commonwealth, Commonwealth of Virginia, Glenn Youngkin. How are you?
11: Eric, I'm great. It is awesome to be with you today. And God, we're talking about a hot topic, which is educational freedom for our kids. But it's just awesome to be with you. Thank you for making time for me.
0: So this is perfect timing, because I had this article pulled up that I had wanted to talk about today, and I got distracted by other stuff. But so far left writer Hamilton Nolan, and he is decrying private schools, particularly in light of the Nicole Hannah Jones piece in the New York Times, that we need to get rid of private schools and force everyone to be in public schools and stop giving people choice, despite everywhere in America showing that when you give parents a choice in education, grades go up.
11: Yeah, how about this? There's politicians, bureaucrats, and of course far leftists that think that they know better for your child. They should force them to go to one kind of school, do one kind of education, and indoctrinate them the way they want them indoctrinated. That's what they've been preaching for a long time. And that's why you see the teachers' unions and, of course, all the far left liberals so against choice. Because parents know what's best for their kid. We know that. Listen, the Lord blessed kids to parents, not to government. And they should make these decisions about what the best educational pathway is for their child.
0: So, okay. So tell me about Empowering America's Parents, this group that you've started.
11: Yeah, well, it all is rested in this basic tenet that parents need to make these decisions. And, of course, in the Working Families Tax Cut Act last summer, there was a tremendous bill incorporated in that, which is the Education Freedom Tax Credit, which allows states to create scholarship-granting organizations and then individuals to donate into those scholarship-granting organizations up to $1,700. And they get an immediate federal tax credit, dollar for dollar. And those scholarship-granting organizations then can offer scholarships to students across Georgia or place else. And the great thing is these scholarships can be used by families to pay private school tuition if they otherwise can't afford it, to gain extra tutoring and after-school activities or weekend activities. And if you have a child who has developmental disabilities, you can get extra services with these scholarships. I mean, these are spectacularly powerful scholarships. And the one caveat, of course, is that governors have to opt in. And we see across this nation 30 states that have opted in and 20 states that haven't. Of course, in Georgia, where you are, Brian Kemp opted in. He believes in empowering parents and giving them the chance to make these decisions for their kids. But, of course, in 20 states, they have not opted in. We had a big win this week where Kathy Hochul in New York, in fact, finally confirmed that she indeed would opt in. And now she and Governor Polis from Colorado are two Democrats that have opted in. We don't have any other ones, but those two Democrats have. And what we've been doing through Empowering America's Parents is making sure that citizens across America understand that these scholarships are available, but it requires their governor to opt in. And as we head into an election season like we are, and an open race like in Georgia, where you have one candidate in Rick Jackson who believes deeply in school choice, deeply in empowering parents, running against someone in Keisha Lance Bottoms who absolutely does not want parents to have choice, I think it's important for voters to understand this. And that's what Empowering America's Parents is all about.
0: So the website is empowerparents.us. And I'm a map of the states that have opted in. So among the blue states, again, you've got Colorado has, New York is coming, Virginia, which sadly has gone blue for now, but purple state.
11: I opted in Virginia before from office.
0: Oh, nice. Good for you. So Arizona has not, which is interesting. But what I'm struck by the map is it almost looks like the presidential electoral college map, the red state, blue state divide, that these progressive states just don't want school choice. And yet you've got now that, like, Mississippi, for example, spends $10,000 per student, is getting better education results than New York that spends $35,000 per student. The math just doesn't work for these states to stay opted out. And yet aggressive teachers unions and progressive politics, they just don't like choice.
11: No, they don't. And of course, the teachers unions want to protect their monopoly on K-12 education and don't want parents to make these decisions. And this is really odd right now, because this particular program has been designed so that all students who are eligible for public school are eligible for a scholarship. And if you are a student in a public school and you want after school tutoring in addition to what you would normally get, you can apply for a scholarship. So these dollars can flow, yes, to students who want to go to private school, but also to students who are in public school. And it unleashes tens, if not hundreds of millions of dollars, literally, in the state of Georgia, where there are there's 1.8 million students that are eligible for these scholarships. It's just about 90% of the kids in Georgia will be eligible. Of course, the super rich students, families are not, which is appropriate. But in this case, you've got nearly 1.8 million students who are eligible. And if Georgians participate just at a 10% level in providing a $1,700 donation, then there's over $200 million that flows into education every year. I'm going to say that again, $200 million of incremental funding into Georgia's education. It doesn't cost the state a penny. And all this money comes from private donations and, of course, a federal tax credit. And so all the arguments, Eric, that come from the teachers unions that say, oh, it depletes funds from public education, they're just not true. It's just not true. And that's why we've been so vocal in, yes, calling out these governors from states that have not opted in, when we know that their underlying citizens want them to, literally. This is a 70-30 issue with voters, and particularly with Democrat voters, it's a 70-30 issue. Black voters, nearly 70% of them want them to opt in. Hispanic voters, everybody wants their governor to opt in, except for the teachers unions, which are keeping governors in these blue and purple states from doing so. And that's why we're putting so much pressure on them to do it.
0: You know, that is the most remarkable thing. So the Nicole Hannah-Jones piece the other day, and it makes me sad, because she recognizes that she failed her daughter. In fact, she's put up a social media post saying her daughter read the piece and thinks she wasn't hard enough on herself for the choices she made. And yet her solution continues to be, we just need more money for the public schools and private schools are bad. And yet in every single state that I know of, when you have aggressive school choice, the public school results in testing go up. Locking kids into public schools seems to be the thing that causes grades and standardized test scores to go down.
11: Yeah, absolutely. And of course, what we know is that every student is different. They learn at different paces. They have different passions. And of course, the standard refrain from the teachers unions and the far left liberals is, you must go to public school and you have to study the same stuff, and therefore we're going to be able to indoctrinate you. And that is one of the saddest realities, because when we see families fully engaged in making choices together for a student, their learning pace and their passions, results go through the roof. We saw it in Virginia. We raised expectations of excellence in Virginia, putting Virginia back at the top of standards. We made the test harder, and guess what? The students did better. And we opened up multiple pathways for students to gain credentials and certificates as they graduated, so they could go straight to work, or, of course, they could go to college if they wanted to. And one of the great things is Brian Kemp has done the same thing in Georgia. He's done the same thing by having record K through 12 budgets and opening up all kinds of pathways with literacy coaches and K through third grade to make sure that there's safe campuses so that teachers and students can focus on learning. And guess what? We in Virginia and in Georgia, we got cell phones out of the classrooms. But the choice is so important. And to give these families really the empowerment to make those decisions is the ultimate responsibility for parents with regard to their kids, but it's also the ultimate enabler in order to unlock an unbridled future. And that's why I've been so excited about what Rick Jackson's been talking about. Talk about a guy whose own personal history was truly enabled by education. And, you know, here's a young man who was foster child, and he recognized education was the key, and he wants to make sure that it's available to Georgians all over the place. And that's why it's so important that voters understand, where do the candidates stand on this issue? Do they believe in empowering parents and opening up education freedom tax credit scholarships to Georgia, or are they against it? And I think this is one of these issues that particularly women have had a strong say in. You see what happened in Florida in elections, two elections ago with Ron DeSantis. We've seen it happen in Mississippi and Tennessee. You see the entire city of Milwaukee, Wisconsin, now with huge choice capabilities, and it's unlocked education opportunities for all of those kids. That's what Americans deserve, and that's what this scholarship effort is all about, and that's why we are empowering America's parents to make sure their voices are heard.
0: If you're just tuning in, I'm talking to Governor Glenn Youngkin of Virginia about school choice and his group EmpowerParents.us. Governor, I know in Georgia we've already got this state program where my tax credit can go to fund these, and now there's the federal tax credit, and other states are rolling them out. Generally speaking, I mean, we've got a national audience here. Where can people go to really find out how they can take advantage of the programs in their states if they're trying to get their kids out of a failing public school?
11: Well, they can start with our website, empoweringparents.us, and from there they can find all kinds of pathways for their particular state and where their state is in this opting in or opt out. Again, governors have to opt in, and if they choose to opt in by the end of this year, again, which Brian Kemp has done in Georgia and I did in Virginia, then the organizations are put in place. The scholarships will then be, of course, donated by individuals who then get the tax credit, and these scholarships can be granted next year in 2027. It's a hugely powerful public policy, but they can learn a lot more about where their candidates stand by asking them. And what's really been interesting, you take a state like Pennsylvania, where Josh Shapiro has not opted in. And the big question for Governor Shapiro is, why haven't you opted in when, in fact, the money that would otherwise go to Pennsylvania kids is going to go to kids in Ohio right next door, or kids now in New York right above them? And Pennsylvania kids are going to miss out. And in fact, there are donors who would like to donate to Pennsylvania kids, but they're going to donate other places. And that's going to be tens, if not hundreds of millions of dollars that state misses out. Arizona's got the exact same circumstance, where money's going to go to Utah. And you see Michigan and Wisconsin, neither one of them have opted in. And you see states around them that have. And so this is a moment where if your governor does not opt in, your students are going to miss out. Families are going to miss out on this funding, and it's just going to go to a state next door. I mean, that is a compelling argument for a lot of families to say, why haven't we seen our governor opt into this? And I'm encouraging people, call your governor, and I'm asking for people to ask the question, why haven't you opted in? There's no reason not to. And in fact, Governor Polis and I were on a panel this week. He's the Democrat governor in Colorado, and he called this a no-brainer to opt in, because it unlocks opportunities for kids.
0: Well said. Governor, I got to leave it there. I sure appreciate you stopping by. It's always great to hear you. I hope you and your family are doing well.
11: We're doing great. Thank you. And ask for God's blessing on you, and your show's doing great, and I look forward to coming back sometime.
0: Thanks so much. Governor Glenn Youngkin of Virginia, you can go to empowerparents.us to find out more and how you can get your state to opt in. I want you to opt into Incogni, incogni.com/Eric, I-N-C-O-G-N-I. So here's the thing. Data brokers are legally allowed to compile a file on you and sell it to people. They can get things like your magazine subscriptions. What sort of magazines do you subscribe to, if you do? What sort of things do you watch on TV? Like, do you get the NFL add-on? Do you get the basketball add-on? Do you have the premium movie packages? What about your medical records, those that are available, your prescriptions, things like that, over-the-counter things that you buy at the drugstore? They can compile all that. They can layer it with your voting record, and it tells people whether you're Republican or a Democrat. They can get your files on your mortgage and what sort of house you have and what sort of car you have, and do you have a recent car loan? They layer that all over, and then people can buy it, including con artists who want to sell you stuff. 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
12: News, I'm Gianna Gelosi. President Trump told the United Nations General Assembly in New York that he had a decision to make on Iran: strike a deal with Tehran or annihilate the Islamic Republic.
2: Do I drive them into hell with no chance of survival and no hope of future greatness or generations? But I believe we'll make a deal right after the election, because it doesn't make sense for them not to.
12: Meantime, the president signed an agreement with Denmark, easing tensions over his calls for the U.S. to acquire Greenland.
13: The U.S. plans to open 2 new military bases in Greenland. The plan would reestablish one Cold War-era military base in the southern part of Greenland and convert a military outpost on the east coast, which is currently being used by the Danish Sled Dog Patrol.
12: Fox's Alex Hogan. 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
9: More storms with flooding rains and damaging winds will be a concern here this afternoon and again tomorrow, and then some cooler fall temperatures on the way in the latter half of the week. 89 here this afternoon, on the watch for showers and storms. Some of those could be strong. 68 tonight, 83 tomorrow, 76 Thursday. Richard DeWedding at the Weather Channel.
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0: Welcome. It is Eric Erickson here, and the phone number 877-973-7425, except you're too late to call now. I gotta actually give some small praise here to a member of the United States Senate, because I find the whole affair deeply sordid and inappropriate, the Don Jr. wedding. And I'm confounded by the position he put his father in. If you haven't heard, a Russian oligarch paid for a lot of stuff related to the wedding on a private island for Don Jr. and his wife. And the Russian oligarch is not only tied to Vladimir Putin, but there are outstanding allegations from the Ukrainians that this guy was complicit in trafficking Ukrainian children into Russia, kidnapping them for the Russians. It's an allegation, but it's a serious allegation the global community is taking seriously. And why on earth Don Jr. thought it was a good idea to let this, he's kind of the Hunter Biden of the Trump family, I guess, in doing this. And John Curtis, the senator from Utah, is actually taking this very seriously. And he's demanding a congressional investigation and demanding the Senate investigate this. The son put the father, the president of the United States, in a horrible position. And it's just staggering to me that the Democrats have not found a unified corruption message. In fact, Frank Luntz was telling me in ABC when I mentioned this, he said, because they're divided between fighting corruption and revenge. And it's like, I guess so. But man, Don Jr. should not have put his father in that position. And good for John Curtis standing up on this issue. 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It just works. 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
7: Hope at the United Nations. I'm Lisa Brady, Fox News. As President Trump holds meetings with multiple counterparts, including Ukraine's leader.
8: Sitting alongside Ukrainian President Volodymyr Zelensky on the sidelines of the United Nations General Assembly, President Trump says the two are figuring out a solution to end the war against Russia.
9: I think it's going to happen. I really do. I believe it's going to happen.
8: President Trump says he intends to talk to Zelensky about recent Ukrainian strikes on Russian diesel and energy facilities.
9: It's also a serious hit on the price of diesel. The diesel oil, diesel fuel has gone up quite a bit.
8: Russian President Vladimir Putin is expected to travel to Miami later this year for the G20 summit hosted by President Trump.
7: Fox's Jared Halpern at the White House. Earlier, President Trump telling reporters U.S. and Iranian officials had a meeting shortly after his address to the U.N. General Assembly, where he said he has a choice to make between making a deal with Iran or possibly annihilating them.
10: The terrorist regime is behaving badly, not because they are strong and confident, but because they are weak and desperate.
7: He called for a united stance in the economic pressure campaign against Iran. Obamacare enrollment is stopping for more than 700,000 people the Trump administration says are believed to be fraudulently enrolled. Vice President J.D. Vance says that adds up to more than $2 billion.
11: The average American child receives about $4,000 in health care benefits every single year. That means that we are saving 550,000 American children's worth of health care that was going to fraudsters and now will go to the essential services for which it was meant to go.
7: Eligibility requirements and verification also being ramped up as part of an ongoing fraud crackdown. Democrats have accused the administration of trying to sabotage Obamacare. 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
7: 6 weeks to Election Day, Democrats are gaining in new power rankings.
15: The Fox News power rankings conclude that the average of several reputable polls gives Democrats a 7-point advantage in the House, with an overall 11-point advantage in upcoming midterm elections. A vibe check on Democrats' increasing favorability means the rankings have shifted for 15 House seats in favor of Democrats. Georgia's Senate seat went from lean to likely Democrat, and the Kansas Senate seat went from likely now to just lean Republican. Voters are less likely to vote for candidates who support a number of President Trump's policies, including tax cuts, Israel, the Iran conflict, and data centers. Jessica Rosenthal, Fox News.
7: The rankings also find voters are 50% less likely to vote for someone who backs Democratic Socialists of America policies and 53% less likely to back someone who wants to abolish ICE. The Democratic nominee in the Michigan Senate race, Abdul El-Sayed, is focusing in part on gas prices.
16: Michigan has a distinction last week of the highest spike in gas prices in the nation. Diesel hit a record of $6.88 a gallon, and that's what he's talking about. His Republican opponent, Mike Rogers, just won the endorsement of the Detroit News. A top issue for him is health care.
17: I just can't think of a more important issue to the people of Michigan than health care, their costs, their rising costs, and how we get to the bottom of this.
16: Well, you've got some Democrats keeping Kamala Harris at an arm's length. El Sayed is going to do an appearance with her today. They're doing a roundtable discussion on black maternal health. His opponent called that desperate.
7: Fox's Mike Tobin in Detroit. In Sri Lanka, 15 men just sentenced to life in prison for their role in bombings that killed more than 260 people on Easter Sunday in 2019, targeting churches and hotels across the island nation and inspired by ISIS. An hour to the close on Wall Street, the Dow down 153 points. The NASDAQ still hitting new highs. I'm Lisa Brady, Fox News.
18: Hi, this is Gordon Deal. Wednesday on This Morning, America's First News. The White House is feeling the pressure of President Trump's specific media ban, first with a lawsuit, then with a coverage protest. We'll have the latest. Also, it's easy to vilify data centers, but could a better approach be for a community to embrace them in order to make a deal? And how America got into what's called its bedrot era. Wednesday on This Morning, America's First News.
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19: We're transitioning to less hot weather as we go through the next couple of days. And in that transition, it could be a little stormy again tonight and perhaps Wednesday. After that, though, it looks nice and quiet. A chance of showers and thunderstorms still in spots tonight. Some storms could be strong and gusty where they develop. A low of 67. Another round of scattered storms in the afternoon Wednesday. Some could be strong. A high of 86. I'm meteorologist Mark Thibodeau from the Weather Channel.
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1: We're seeing multinational criminal syndicates involved in this process. Small-time hoodlums are getting involved. It's an open secret. You can come into the federal government and use us as a piggy bank, so folks are coming here.
0: Democrats have accused the administration of trying to deliberately sabotage the Affordable Care Act. 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
10: All right, as we roll along, 800-941-SEAN is a number if you want to be a part of the program. You know, I got to be honest. I see this so crystal clear what is at stake in this election. I wish I could show. I mean, if these people on the left want a military coup to topple Trump, 6 in 10 respondents feel positive or somewhat positive if they learn that happened. That's insane. 55% would feel the same way if the president died. An even higher percentage say they'd be happy if Trump were impeached. 87%. What is wrong with these people? But that's what we are up against. They want radicalism, redistributionism. They want communism, socialism, cradle to grave, womb to the tomb. Oh, guaranteed government daycare. We'll even give you babysitters for a date night. I'm not sure who they're going to hire for that job. And do you even want them in your house? Guaranteed government job, guaranteed government salary, guaranteed government health care, guaranteed government retirement, guaranteed government healthy food. Yeah, the total cost of that when you add it up is $212 trillion. It's never going to happen. It's a pipe dream. They're false promises that will never be fulfilled. What part of this don't some people understand? It's so frustrating to me that people don't get it. But that's what's going to happen. Yeah, great. 83-year-old grandma dies under Canada's assisted death program. Oh, you want to bet that's coming to America? These lunatics win? All right, quick break. Your call's also coming up next half hour. 800-941-SEAN as we continue.
11: 8 News, I'm Michelle Franzen. At the UN General Assembly, President Trump delivered a speech warning that Iran needs to make a deal and also signed a security deal with leaders of Denmark and Greenland.
12: President Trump first announced the deal last week, saying it gives the United States, quote, permanent control over security and all other needs in Greenland.
13: We will have the complete ability to do what is necessary to defend the American continent and also Europe and other places.
12: While the deal appears to fall short of the, quote, complete and total control that Trump once called for, it does grant the United States the ability to expand its military footprint in Greenland. Peter Haralambos, ABC News.
11: US F-16 fighter jet.

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0: ABC News. I'm Michelle Franzen. At the UN General Assembly in New York City, President Trump, during a bilateral meeting with Ukraine's President Zelensky, told reporters his team had a three-hour-long meeting with the Iranian delegation and expressed optimism. Earlier, President Trump addressed world leaders, calling on Iranian leaders to make a deal or face U.S. strikes, but also couching the timing of a possible agreement.
1: I believe we'll make a deal right after the election, because it doesn't make sense for them not to. They're waiting to see how I do in the midterm election.
0: A grand jury report concluded no criminal charges are warranted in the death of Nolan Wells, saying the Mississippi teen died from drowning. Wells went missing after a July 4th boating trip with friends. The attorney representing the Wells family called for the investigation to remain open. Flood watches in effect for parts of New Mexico. Residents sandbagging ahead of tomorrow's storm. On the East Coast, forecasters watching a nor'easter taking shape. This is ABC News. Another person has died while in ICE custody. According to an advisory the Homeland Security sent to lawmakers, the 36-year-old immigrant from Costa Rica was found unresponsive last week at the Winfield Correctional Center in Louisiana. It marks the 55th death of someone in ICE custody this year. Look over there. It's a Batmobile, soon to be back on the auction block.
2: 1992's Batman Returns was Michael Keaton's second time playing the Caped Crusader, and

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2: When the clouds roll in and the rain begins to fall,
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9: A day of warnings and meetings. Lisa Brady, Fox News.
10: As president of the most extraordinary nation in history, I have no interest in leaving dangers to grow for another day.
9: President Trump defending the conflict with Iran, saying while others talked, he acted to prevent a terrorist regime from having a nuclear weapon, adding the Iranians made a missile capable of hitting Europe.
10: I hope the Europeans realize that Iran's goal was to complete their mad dash to a nuclear bomb from behind this conventional ballistic missile shield.
9: The president telling the UN General Assembly he has a decision to make on Iran, a possible deal or annihilation. Trump envoys later holding a lengthy meeting with Iranian officials. Iran state media says strict conditions were conveyed to U.S. representatives. The president also holding meetings with several other world leaders, including Ukraine's president, who says an energy site ceasefire could be a first step toward ending the war with Russia. The president calling artificial intelligence super intelligence, and though acknowledging every new technology has challenges, he says the U.S. will not slow down, despite tech leaders calling for slowing the pace of development for safety reasons.
11: There is no such debate like that here in China. In China, AI is coming from the top down. It is President Xi going, let's go full speed ahead. The money for data centers coming from the government. They're going to put $300 billion into it over the next 5 years.
9: Steve Harrigan in Beijing. The Chinese president heads to the White House this week for a summit and state dinner. Back at the UN, President Trump also signing a deal with Denmark and Greenland today, an agreement that keeps Greenland under Danish control but paves the way for more U.S. bases there aimed at strengthening Arctic and North Atlantic security. 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
9: A coroner's report says actress Hayden Panettiere died from an accidental overdose.
16: This is the official confirmation that Hayden Panettiere's death was a tragic accident, the result of a cocktail of drugs she had taken, a mixture that included the frequently deadly fentanyl, as well as the anti-anxiety drug alprazolam, better known as Xanax, methocarbamol, which is a muscle relaxant, and quetiapine, which is an antipsychotic drug used to treat bipolar disorder and depression. Panettiere, who was 36, died on August 16th in Greenville, South Carolina. Emergency responders arrived at an apartment there, found her in cardiac arrest, and were unable to resuscitate her.
9: Fox's Jonathan Hunt, her on-again, off-again boyfriend, was with her, and a police investigation continues. The coroner's report also says Panettiere had been released from a drug rehab facility in California only weeks before her death. The latest Fox News power rankings give Democrats an 11-point advantage this fall with a 7-point lead in the House, but they also looked at what voters want to hear.
17: They are 58% more likely, for example, to vote for someone who wants to tax billionaires, and 53% more likely to vote for someone who wants Medicare for all. They are also 50% less likely to vote for someone who backs Democratic Socialists of America policies, 53% less likely to vote for someone who wants to abolish ICE.
9: Fox's Jessica Rosenthal. They also found voters less likely to vote for candidates who back some of the president's policies, including support for Israel, the conflict in Iran, and data centers. A music milestone.
18: She's from Texas, I can tell by
9: Ella Langley's crossover hit Shoes in Texas, now the longest running number one hit in the U.S. 23 weeks, topping the all-genre Billboard Hot 100. That breaks Mariah Carey's 22-week record from All I Want for Christmas Is You. I'm Lisa Brady. This is Fox News.
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19: 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I'm still not panicked, but boy, the Republicans on the ground sure are. And the president's got tough decisions to make on Iran this week. 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
20: Transitioning to somewhat cooler weather as we head through the first few days of fall the next couple of days. Still could find a couple scattered storms around as we go through the night, and one or two could be strong, much like we had during the first half of the day. Gusty winds, frequent lightning with any storm, low 67. And then a few showers and storms one more time as we head through Wednesday afternoon. Some could be gusty, a high of 86. I'm meteorologist Mark Thibodeau from the Weather Channel.
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11: All right, when we come back, we'll have more President Trump's speech from earlier today at the United Nations. I mean, he was on his AAA game today and just laying out to the world American greatness and his foreign policy and why the world needs American dominance and for the cause of liberty and freedom worldwide. More on the other side. Your call's coming up, 800-941-SEAN, as we continue.
12: ABC News, I'm Michelle Franzen. President Trump at the UN General Assembly told reporters that his team held a three-hour-long meeting with Iranian delegation and expressed optimism on a possible deal. Earlier, President Trump addressed world leaders calling on Iranian leaders to make a deal or face U.S. strikes. The president also meeting with Ukraine's President Zelensky on the sidelines. Here's ABC's Karen Travers.
13: We didn't hear any breakthroughs from the president nor from Zelensky when they sat down together in front of the cameras. The president did say, though, that he thought that President Putin, again, we've heard this before, that wants to make a deal, that he thinks a deal is possible. But in terms of actual steps and progress in recent weeks to make that happen, the president was not specific.
12: The family of Nolan Wells says questions remain, even following a grand jury report that concluded no criminal charges are warranted, finding that the teen drowned. Wells died while on a boat outing on July 4th weekend with friends. This is ABC News. A coroner in South Carolina has concluded actress Hayden Panettiere died of an accidental drug overdose. The Greenville County Coroner's Office released toxicology results.
14: This toxicology report that came out today from the coroner saying there was fentanyl along with anti-anxiety medication, along with a couple of other medications, one being for bipolar disorder and a muscle relaxant. But the big thing on this was fentanyl and that it was ruled an accident. But because it was ruled an accident does not mean that the DEA is not going to investigate like they did with rapper Mac Miller, like they did with friend star Matthew Perry, to figure out where those drugs came from.
12: ABC's Alex Stone. In Alaska, the tradition continues. Fat Bear Week is in full gear. Voting for this year's heavyweight open today. It follows a summer of bears gorging on salmon in the waters of Katmai National Park and Preserve. Last year's champ Chunk, or Bear 32, looks like he's ready for a repeat. Michelle Franz in ABC News.
15: Well, it's official. 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

0: All right, that's going to wrap things up for today. We have UN Ambassador Michael Waltz tonight as the president gives an incredible speech at the UN. Also, Josh Hawley, Mehmet Oz, Brianna Lyman. Yeah, guess what? NYU, now the largest homeless development in New York City. She's going there today. Also, Senate Majority Leader John Thune. We have a lot to ask him. All coming up tonight at 9. We'll see you then. Back here tomorrow. Thank you for making this show possible.
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6: Negotiations resume. I'm Lisa Lucera, Fox News. President Trump said this afternoon two envoys sat down with Iranian leaders for about 3 hours in an effort to find common ground after warning Iran this morning during his speech to the United Nations General Assembly.
7: For 51 years, the fanatical Iranian regime has ruled by bloodshed and mass murder, spreading death and carnage and chaos across the entire Middle East and beyond. They were the bully of the Middle East, but they are the bully no more.
6: Secretary of State Marco Rubio says President Trump is open to meeting with Iran's president while he's in New York for the General Assembly. The president also met with Ukraine's president, Volodymyr Zelensky, on the sidelines of the UN, expressing hope that the U.S. could help end the war.
8: To be honest with you, it's time. A lot of people being killed, and they don't want that, but I think they both want to see the war end.
6: This comes after Russia launched missile and drone attacks on 4 regions of Ukraine, killing 5 people. Zelensky says Ukraine's forces struck 2 Russian oil refineries. A former postal worker has been charged in Utah for dumping hundreds of mail-in ballots in the trash.
9: Acting Deputy Attorney General Trent McCotter telling reporters,
10: "We're announcing the indictment of Damon Matai C. As alleged in the indictment, the defendant, then a letter carrier for the Postal Service in Utah, destroyed over 300 mail-in ballots that were meant to be delivered to residents for the June 23rd primary."
9: U.S. Attorney for the District of Utah, Melissa Holyoke, detailing the charges against the 34-year-old.
11: For unlawful secretion, destruction, and delay of mail, for illegally disposing of mail-in ballots.
9: Officials stressing this is part of the DOJ's crackdown on voting law compliance across the country.
6: Fox's Kristen Goodwin. Wall Street stocks held near their record highs as oil prices eased again. The Dow lost 185. The Nasdaq up 122. 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
6: The latest Fox News power rankings show a solid advantage for Democratic candidates heading into the midterm elections, with a note of caution about what Democrats should and should not focus on.
9: The latest Fox News power rankings conclude Democrats overall have an 11-point advantage this fall with a 7-point lead in the House. But the rankings also looked at what voters want to hear. They are 58% more likely, for example, to vote for someone who wants to tax billionaires and 53% more likely to vote for someone who wants Medicare for all. They are also 50% less likely to vote for someone who backs Democratic Socialists of America policies, 53% less likely to vote for someone who wants to abolish ICE, and voters are less likely to support a candidate endorsed by independent Vermont Senator Bernie Sanders by a 10-point margin. Jessica Rosenthal, Fox News.
6: Former Vice President Kamala Harris in Detroit today campaigning with Democratic Senate candidate Abdul Al-Sayed, who says the visit is about Democratic unity. A former state trooper from Florida criminally charged with sending data from AI-connected cameras to friends.
24: Florida Highway Patrol says a trooper was fired and arrested for allegedly sending his friends data from Flock cameras using social media apps like Snapchat. Alan Fernandez is now charged with sending that data, including photos taken by the cameras of car license tags, to at least a dozen people. Florida state investigators say the data came from restricted databases and that Fernandez was trained to know what constituted improper use of the systems. The Flock cameras have been a politically touchy subject, citing concerns over privacy and warrantless surveillance. In Miami, Eben Brown, Fox News.
6: The Greenville County, South Carolina coroner says actors Hayden Panettiere died from an accidental overdose of several drugs, including fentanyl. The 36-year-old was found unresponsive in an apartment in the city on August 16th. Greenville police say the investigation into her death is continuing. I'm Lee Silasera. This is Fox News.
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26: Transitioning to cooler weather by the end of the week. Still can't rule out a few scattered showers and thunderstorms around overnight, although dropping down to about 68. Some showers and a few storms possible Wednesday in the afternoon and early evening hours. Mid-80s for the high. Could be some stronger storms. Some rain and a few thunderstorms still lingering into Wednesday evening. Overnight dries out, low 63. Partly sunny Thursday. Highs around 80. I'm meteorologist Mark Thibodeau from the Weather Channel.
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28: Great radio stations across the land, along with Sam and Polo. It is the Joe Pags Show. There's a lot going on. There's a lot to get to. The president spoke today at the UN. I've got a lot of sound bites from that we'll get to eventually. But I do want to get you updated on this ICE shooting in Austin, Texas, which is about an hour north of me. It's been misreported the entire time on purpose. The main, the legacy, whatever you want to call it, the affiliate media, they've all been lying about it. If you just took their word for it, and I mean the AP, Reuters, I mean, you can just go down the list. If you took all of their word for it, there's some innocent father who happens to be Venezuelan, driving DoorDash to support his family, who was shot in the back by ICE as he was delivering food. That's what you would believe. By the way, Chip Roy on this program next hour, we'll talk about this in earnest, but I do want to get into the nuts and bolts, what we do know today. Remember, we had Greg Kassar yesterday, the representative, either from that district or just outside of that district. I still can't tell. Some maps say he's just outside of it and it's Doggett's district. Some maps say it is his district. I don't honestly know. But that said, he came out yesterday and talked about this poor guy had a bullet in his back and nobody has given him any pain medication. They took him out, they ripped him out of the hospital and threw him into a detention center. And I said we should wait and see. Now, I made it clear that I think that ICE vehicles should certainly have lights and sirens. I think they should be marked. And I think that it should be a regular traffic stop. Well, we now have seen some video, and it's not clear enough for me to show it to those who are watching this, but we've seen some video that the two vehicles that are chasing him have lights and sirens. You can hear them. You can see them, but they are not marked. I still think they should be marked as law enforcement in some form or fashion. That said, if somebody with lights and sirens is behind me and I'm in a safe area, I'm going to stop. Well, it turns out there's been another twist in the story. He did stop. He was pulled over. It was a traffic stop. And when they said, we're from ICE and you got to come with us, he took off. That's the reporting from the DHS. So does that change your perspective on the entire thing? And again, the headline should be, ICE shoots illegal alien with final order of removal. And then you can get into his driver, DoorDash, or he's got a family, or he's whatever. Came here from Venezuela, CBP-1, Biden administration. You can do all that later. The story is what I just said. Immigrations and Customs Enforcement shot a Venezuelan national who is in the country illegally with a final order of deportation. Now let's find out why that happened. Because I'm not here to say that ICE was right or wrong. I'm just telling you, those are the facts of the case. So our good friend Brianna Morello, independent journalist, goes down the list of the lies that are out there and what DHS is saying in response. So let me just go down this list from about an hour ago. DHS is fact-checking the claims made on the ICE-involved shooting in Austin with an illegal alien, Wilbur Rafael Garces Perez. I know a lot of people in San Antonio say Perez. I say Perez. I grew up in South Florida. My best friend was Javen Perez. Anyway, here's what DHS is saying. The claim is ICE refused to remove the bullet from the illegal alien's body. Fact, this is false. ICE does not and would not advise nor be the authority on a medical procedure for an illegal alien at a hospital. Claim, the illegal alien had a valid work permit. Fact, this is false. The illegal alien's work permit expired in 2025. Furthermore, a work permit does not grant legal status. Claim, the illegal alien was ordered removed in absentia. Fact, yes, this is why aliens must show up to the removal proceedings. Legal obligations do not end because someone's address changed. Claim, the illegal alien is here legally. Fact, this is false. The person is in the U.S. illegally. He entered illegally under the Biden administration. The illegal alien had no valid work permit, had no protective status, had no final, and did have a final order of removal from a Department of Justice immigration judge. Claim, this illegal alien has received no pain medication. Fact, this is false. This illegal alien is receiving medical care around the clock, including pain medication. Claim, the illegal alien has been forced to sleep on the floor. Fact, this is false. The illegal alien was released from the hospital and arrived at the detention facility just a few hours later, where he slept on a bed. Aliens in ICE custody receive a higher standard of living than most prisons that hold U.S. citizens. Claim, the illegal alien was indiscriminately targeted by ICE. Fact, this is false. This illegal alien was the subject of a targeted vehicle stop. What makes someone a target for immigration enforcement is whether they are here legally or illegally in the U.S. Resisting officers and evading arrest is dangerous for our officers, illegal aliens, and the public. That's from DHS. We remind the public that resisting officers and evading arrest is a felony and a federal crime. Sanctuary politicians need to stop encouraging this dangerous behavior that puts our officers and the public at risk. This dangerous attempt to evade arrest comes after sanctuary politicians held webinars and provided resources and tips for how to openly defy ICE. Alexandria Ocasio-Cortez hosted a webinar providing tips for illegal aliens to evade arrests at homes. workplaces or in public. Dan Goldman posted a video online calling on illegal aliens to make a plan for ICE encounters. Los Angeles Mayor Karen Bass issued multilingual flyers and online resources advising illegal aliens on how to evade arrest. California Governor Gavin Newsom released guides and sanctuary laws advising illegal aliens how to recognize ICE, block entry, and defy arrest. Claim that ICE needs to get out of Austin. Fact, this is false. ICE

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3: Fox News, I'm Tom Graham. President Trump meeting with Ukrainian leader Volodymyr Zelensky on the sidelines of the United Nations General Assembly and sounding optimistic a deal can be reached to end the war between Russia and Ukraine.
4: To be honest with you, it's time. A lot of people being killed and they don't want that, but I think they both want to see the war end.
3: President Trump will host Russia's leader, Vladimir Putin, in Miami at the G20 summit later this year. Coastal flood risk will increase through the work week from North Carolina to New England as a nor'easter and its powerful winds develop. Fox weather meteorologist Ian Oliver.
5: They're pushing the Atlantic into the coastline, which effectively starts to generate a bit of a storm surge. The winds are already starting to pick up.
3: The system is expected to impact the East Coast into the weekend, the first nor'easter of the fall season. 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
12: I'm glad to have you. Thanks. I appreciate you stopping by.
13: What's happening, people? What's shaking? What do you know? How has this coverage been where you live? How has this coverage been? Because, like we say here, they put the F in news. An F for fake. I mean, I haven't seen, honestly, unless it's somebody that we know is a conservative-leaning outlet, you haven't seen the truth on this. And that's not to say conservative leading outlets are always right, but you haven't seen the truth on this case. You know, I saw one news guy, look at the flowers that they're putting down. There are like 4 flowers there. Look at the protests in Austin. You have like 6 people there. And nobody knew the deal yet. All they knew, and this is so stupid that we still do identity politics like this. I thought this went away with the previous generation. Like, no matter who was fighting, my dad was pulling for the Italian guy. I mean, that was it. You know what I mean, Sam? No matter who it was.
14: Yeah. Yep, that's
13: good. Guy's name was Gugliotta or something. We're rooting for him, man.
14: Yep.
13: You know what I mean? I mean, for goodness sakes. And if the other guy was black, I'll be honest with you. He was rooting against the black guy. Because it was a white guy that he was fighting. I mean, I don't live that way. Most of you don't live that way. I was a fan of Muhammad Ali in the ring. Not necessarily of his politics. I was a fan of Mike Tyson in the ring. Not necessarily what he did outside the ring. My favorite baseball player was Reggie Jackson. I mean, I thought that went away with my generation, Gen X. And for some reason, the knee-jerk reflex, when ICE does something that the community wants to deem bad, If it's against somebody who's got an Hispanic last name, we're all supposed to rise up if you're an Hispanic and say, I support the guy driving the DoorDash. He did nothing wrong, and ICE, probably a bunch of white supremacists, shot him. We don't even know. The ICE people could all be Hispanic. The majority, I believe, of Border Patrol agents in the CBP are

0: watch me. We got the best ratings on the planet. Well, that market anyway, sitting next to Liz Bishop, we did everything we could to just do really good news reporting, to really do really good anchoring, to be a face and a personality that you wanted to tune into every night. It was never, I have to knee-jerk react and go left. If I hear one more local television news anchor say something about gender-affirming care, you got to be kidding me. You are taking a side when you say that. You're taking a side. That's not news reporting. There is no such thing as gender-affirming care at all. No, what's happening is people are getting operations to change how their body physically looks. They hope it looks like the other gender. That's the truth of it. You call it gender-affirming care, you are literally reporting that they are affirming their gender by having this operation, and they're not. So stop making assumptions because you're assuming whatever the ethnicity is, or the gender is, or the orientation is, or the religion is. You've got to take that side. Look, I do not only take the side of a Christian. If a Christian's doing something wrong, I will be against that person, even though I'm Christian. You get what I'm laying down? So hopefully you're getting the real news from us, and you'll move on past that other stuff. When we come back, we're going to break down some of what President Trump had to say at the UN today. Really, really biting speeches. I mean, he went right after Iran. Cuba at one point walks out as he's speaking. So make sure you stick around for that. 888-941-PAGS. 888-941-7247. JoePags.com. Scroll down, click on contact. Coming right back. Stay here.
1: This is the Joe Pags Show. ABC News, I'm Michelle Franzen. As the war with Iran nears the seven-month mark, President Trump delivering a speech today to world leaders at the UN General Assembly, re-upping his threats against Iran, defending the U.S.-Israeli campaign. The president later told reporters his team met with an Iran delegation on the sidelines and expressed optimism. Here's ABC's Ian Pannell.
2: I think we've seen some fundamental shifts throughout the Middle East because of the war launched by President Trump and Prime Minister Netanyahu in Israel. We've seen Gulf allies, normally reliable Gulf allies, start to shift away from the U.S. and look about other alternatives.
1: Airports in the Northeast catching up from yesterday's cancellations and delays, all caused by an equipment outage at the Regional Air Traffic Control Center that oversees flights at Newark Liberty International and Philadelphia Airport. Severe storms could throw a new wrench into travel plans today, and forecasters are tracking a nor'easter that could move up the eastern seaboard this weekend. This is ABC News. Cries for accountability after a delivery driver was shot by ICE agents in Texas Sunday.
3: Neither ICE nor DHS has offered details about the wounding of Wilbur Rafael Garces Perez, who was shot while behind the wheel of his car alongside an Austin highway. ICE policy itself says, quote, deadly force may not be used solely to prevent the escape of a fleeing suspect. Civil rights groups and two members of Congress are calling for the creation of an independent body to review use of force incidents by ICE and to refer potential violations to prosecutors.
1: ABC's Jim Ryan. Actress Hayden Panettiere's death has been ruled an accidental overdose from drugs, including fentanyl, according to the Greenville County Coroner's Office in South Carolina. The coroner's office says four other drugs were found in her system, including Xanax and antipsychotic medication. Fentanyl is the most likely to result in an overdose death in those combination of drugs. Panettiere was 36 years old. Michelle Franzen, ABC News.
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6: This is a Bloomberg Money Minute. The Trump administration plans to cut upwards of 750,000 Americans from their Affordable Care Act or Obamacare plans, claiming they've been fraudulently

0: enrolled. It also is suspending some health care plan brokers that enrollees. Hours after threatening to annihilate Iran unless a deal is reached on the Strait of Hormuz, President Trump says U.S. officials had a, quote, very good three-hour meeting with Iranian counterparts today on the sidelines of the U.N. General Assembly, and that more talks are scheduled. That helped send oil lower down to $94.59 a barrel, while stocks end the day mixed. The Dow was down 185 points, but thanks to more gains in chipmakers and other AI stocks, the NASDAQ was up 122, closing at a fresh record high. The S&P was flat. And Halloween, just 5 weeks away, the National Retail Federation says Americans will spend a record $13.5 billion this year on costumes, candy, decorations, and more. Tom Busby, Bloomberg Radio.
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2: Still some wet and stormy weather ahead through Wednesday. A transition to cooler weather by the end of the week. Overnight, we'll see the chance of a few showers and thunderstorms, low of 68, and a good chance of rain and some thunder Wednesday. Some of the storms could be locally heavy after about 4 or 5 p.m. Highs in the mid-80s. Some lingering rain and thunder Wednesday night, your low 63. Partly sunny Thursday, a good bit cooler for a change, a high near 80. I'm meteorologist Mark Thibodeau from the Weather Channel.
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3: Hi, great to have you. Thanks. I appreciate you stopping by. Sam Brianna's all over it. She just posted a video of the body cam of this thing.
4: Really? There is a body cam.
3: There is body cam.
4: Yeah. There wasn't.
3: Oh,
4: another fake news story.
3: What? Somebody put the F in news and said there was no body cam?
4: Yep.
3: There's clearly body cam. No, he wasn't shot in the neck. Yes, he was shot in the back, and it's very close to his spine. Yes, he's walking. Yes, he's looking, you know, he's looking like he got shot, but he's up and moving. He's not dead. He's not, you know, in a coma. They're not refusing him medical care. In fact, they're cutting his shirt off so they can get to the wound and treat it. I'm not going to play it because it's just going to be some noise and who knows if they're cursing or whatever. But again, Brianna Morello over on X, I mean, she's way on top of this. So there is body cam, which is good. And I said yesterday, I want body cam. I want to see exactly what happened. And once I see the entire thing, I'll give you my opinion as to whether it was righteous or not. The new information today suggests that what we heard yesterday was almost the opposite of what really happened. And that's a problem for me. It is. Again, more on this with Chip Roy next hour. He's a U.S. representative from here in Texas. He's my representative, and he's got a lot to say about this. I want to talk a little bit about the ban, the so-called ban. It is not a ban of CNN, MS Now, and Politico from doing journalism, from being the press. It is a ban from the White House property. You can still report. Now, keep in mind, CNN and MS Now and Politico have said, we're not going to cover the president. We're not going to cover him at all. So Marco Rubio was on, I believe this is with NBC today, talking about it.
5: The White House feels very strongly, and the president feels very strongly, that the coverage he gets, and I can't blame him. Look, I got to be honest with you. Maybe you're not going to like to hear this, but I watch a lot of American news coverage, and it sounds, in some cases, for example, like they're rooting for Iran. It sounds like they highlight anything Iran says in all their public statements as true, and they downplay everything American officials say is wrong. I don't think that that is what's behind this, but I think there's a trend line here that's very positive.
3: Let me just stop you. Why is this guy interrupting? I mean, Rubio's answering. He's only taken about 30 seconds. Let the guy say what he's going to say. And then, but instead he goes, oh, Mr. Secretary, with all due respect, I forget this guy's name. I was on MSNBC with him once. I forget the guy's name. Either way, he's interrupting and proving the point. As Rubio's trying to say, here's my take. You had me on. I'm the Secretary of State. Let me finish my take. The guy's interrupting.
6: Be banned because the president doesn't like their coverage. Should you be able
5: to... Well, they're
6: to
5: not banned.
6: They are banned. They're banned from... No, they're banned from...
5: No, they're not. No, we're not closing CNN. Well, that's different. What they want is access to the workspace that the president
6: uses. Does it sit right with
5: and
6: you,
5: I think
6: though?
5: The White House feels very strongly...
6: Does it sit right with you?
5: The president feels very strongly that why should I have people working in my building and in my office that I believe are not honestly covering my administration? That's how he feels. We're not closing CNN. And there aren't a bunch of police officers or soldiers kicking down the doors of MSNBC or MS Now, whatever it's called, and arresting people and unplugging it from the grid. They're just not allowed to work from the workspace at the White House.
6: But there'll be no changes to your traveling pool of reporters.
5: Well, we haven't discussed it, but again, I think, okay. You know, the administration, this is a decision the White House made about coverage in the White House. Like, I'll do a press conference today, and I imagine there'll be reporters there tomorrow, and there'll be reporters there from every outlet. I don't ask them who they're with, and so forth. And I don't think the White House is saying they're not able to cover the president. What he is saying, they're going to all write stories and do stories about the president. What he is arguing is, why should I have these people? What right do they have to be embedded in this building? They can cover the White House. They just can't have a desk there.
3: The guy's name is Craig something. Is it Craig Melvin? Is that his last name, Sam? Do we know?
4: Let me check. I don't know.
3: I think it might be Melvin. I've been on with him on MSNBC. Only one time. He tried to talk about how the wall hasn't helped at all between Juarez City and El Paso. And this is because Beto O'Rourke was running. Beto. He was running and claiming that the wall did nothing. He wanted to take it down. And I gave him stats that proved that it's exponentially safer now. Because of that wall. And he never asked me back on. Is that his name, Craig Melvin?
4: Yes.
3: I knew it was Craig something. Either way, why continue to jump in? Why call it a ban when it's not? I mean, even Rubio had to say, well, it's a ban to the White House. Listen, I said it yesterday and I'll say it again. If somebody from the Trump administration showed up at CNN headquarters or MS Now or Politico, kicked the doors in, arrested them at gunpoint because they did mean reporting on Trump, I would be out in the protest with you saying that would be wrong. That's not what's going on. You have no right to be at the White House. They keep on trying to frame this to their few viewers that this somehow is a ban of coverage of President Trump. It's not. And I've got a piece of audio and video in a second that will prove beyond the shadow of a doubt that it's not, because one of them is there today covering the president.
7: Obviously, the president is meeting with a lot of world leaders tomorrow.
3: This is Caitlin Collins from CNN. She was the White House reporter who clearly is not going to be allowed to go to the White House anymore. And instead of talking about how important is it to get in front of world leaders when you've got this war with Iran, how important is it to get the president out there with the right message for the American people so that they understand exactly what's going on? When it comes to Iran, when it comes to Russia and Ukraine, when it comes to fill-in-the-blank global issue right now. But instead, she makes it about CNN not being allowed to go to the White House.
7: Obviously, the president is meeting with a lot of world leaders tomorrow. How do you think those world leaders see the president's ban of three outlets that are covering him because he doesn't like their coverage?
8: Oh, I think...
3: You notice that she left out the word White House.
8: I think when they actually unpack American jurisprudence, Supreme Court precedent... In multiple cases in the 60s, 70s, and as recently as a few years ago, absolutely, we have a First Amendment, your right to publish, your right for free speech, but what you don't have an inherent right to is to have access to any government institution that you want.
3: I mean, this is a great point that he makes, and she's sitting there, and again, she's got an opportunity to sit down with a member of the administration. This is Michael Waltz, the UN ambassador. United States. He is in the administration on CNN doing this interview. Does anybody else see the irony there? If you're banned, why is this guy from the administration talking to you on your air?
8: In particular, Caitlin, the corrections that go on, the false reporting, the anonymous sources are a real disservice, I think, to the American people.
7: But how does that... I mean, what's the message to world leaders if he's banning coverage because he doesn't like what the reporter...
3: There's no message to world leaders. Is she on something? I think she might need a drug test. Is she on something? World leaders didn't go, man, I wonder why he's not letting Caitlin Collins in the White House. Sam, is he saying... You think the world leaders are saying that?
4: I don't think the world leaders care.
3: I don't think they know who she is. be honest with you, but she's making this whole interview with Michael Waltz about her.
8: The message to world leaders is we need an open, free, and fair, and objective press corps.
7: But
8: and that's not
7: an
8: what we're seeing right now.
7: How do we have an open and free and fair press corps if he's saying, well, this outlet I don't like, so they can't come into the Oval Office, but other outlets can
8: but
7: still go
8: in? You just ignored what I just said. You don't have an inherent right to any government facility that you want, whether it's Langley or the White House. And that has been determined by multiple Supreme Court cases, the 60s, 70s, as recently as a few years
7: but
8: ago.
7: But actually, that case
8: that's an important distinction.
3: Let me just stop it here, because this is annoying me, too. They're so great at CNN. They've got two microphones on these two people, and somehow there's a delay between them. Those of you in the car listening or listening on the radio or listening on the podcast, they're both in the same place. They're sitting right next to each other. Like outside the UN, why would there be a delay between the microphones?
7: Remember, you said that to Dana Bash on Sunday. That case found that.
8: I just quoted one case. I mean, there's been several.
7: The case you're referencing found that reporters don't have carte blanche access to everything, but you can't just ban outlets based on their viewpoint or their reporting. He's not saying no reporters can come in the Oval Office.
8: He's not saying don't go out and report. We're talking right now. I mean, we're talking right now. I'd hope we talked about the reforms that we're going to do at the United Nations, an important international institution. But if we want to spend the entire time talking about this, fine.
7: What we haven't talked
8: is this institution that we're actually trying to reform that many people thought he'd walk away from. We haven't talked about the $1 billion of cuts that we've imposed here. That
3: she's so completely unintelligent. She doesn't realize this line of questioning is exactly what got you kicked out of the White House.
8: The American people are going to benefit from the 3,000 employees, the UN bureaucrats that they're now firing, the 25% of
7: the
8: peacekeepers.
7: Three outlets on the verge of.
8: I'm standing here talking to CNN, and you just referenced when I was on CNN on Sunday morning. That is very different than you have access to any government institution that you want. I mean, those are two separate and distinct things.
7: The president is making an argument now that it's a national security threat. He did not make that argument on Friday or Saturday or Sunday. How is reporting on the president a national security
3: threat? She's such a spoiled brat. I mean, she is so butthurt over this. She thinks that she's going to make those watching, the four people watching, going to make them think that she's right. There's nothing she's saying that is winning this argument with him.
8: When we have outlets that are relying on anonymous sources and talking about the levels of ammunition we have in the middle of conflict, when we're talking about vulnerabilities that the United States have, when in fact we're talking about deployment orders for our soldiers, our Navy, our Air Force that are highly classified, that's absolutely a national security threat and should be investigated and prosecuted.
7: Well, that's not what the president cited when he banned CNN and the two other outlets. But on the munitions, that was in the Inspector General's report from the Pentagon talking about shortages. I mean, that is really obligated to give that report to Congress, right?
8: I hope we have a lot of airtime to talk about this. There's an investigative report. But there's also been a whole slew of anonymous sources, and we know our adversaries pay attention to the headlines, and when you're essentially signaling to the world that the United States is out of ammunition, when in fact that's not true, that's a legitimate concern, and it certainly is a threat to our national security.
7: But the IG report talked about munition shortages, did it not?
8: The IG report is talking about shortages in our defense industrial base. That, in fact, if you go back to the cuts under the Obama administration and sequestration, have built up to this point in time when we were overly focused and bogged down in Middle East wars, then we weren't putting the munitions in place that we need now for these types of high-end conflicts. That's what the IG report was talking about. That's very different than anonymous sources on Secretary Hegseth's deployment book.
3: I mean, she did so badly. I wanted to play that whole thing for you because she did so badly. And then she went to bed last night and thought, I really got him. This is how completely disconnected these people are. And again, what did CNN say? CNN said when they were banned from the White House, not from reporting, CNN said, we're not going to cover you then. Back to Wolf Blitzer. I did a hit on Newsmax before the show tonight. Wolf Blitzer went on CNN and said, the president's speaking, and we do have a pool feed, but we've decided to not take it. We'll monitor it and let you know if any news breaks. It's news breaking that the president is speaking at the UN. You know, just like they covered every single time Barack Obama farted, they covered it. Every single time. Hey, Obama farted. Let's go live. Sam, remember a lot of Obama fart coverage, I think.
4: I do not. But did you hear the misspeak by the VP?
3: No. What did he say?
4: He accidentally called the far left the fart left,
3: there
4: and
3: you
4: then
3: go.
4: He called himself out for
3: But listen, I don't blame him. If you got audio on that, get it to me. I don't blame him. The president today notices when he shows up at the UN that little Caitlin Collins is there.
9: Mr. President, two-thirds of Americans don't think the U.S. is winning the war with Iran. When will
3: How annoying is this woman? Two-thirds of Americans don't think the U.S. is... What poll is that?
10: So it's an honor to be here. I'm surprised that CNN is here covering me.
9: The United Nations allowed us in, sir.
10: You should not be here covering me. You said you weren't going to cover me. You shouldn't be covering me.
3: He's telling the truth. You said you weren't going to cover me, and here you are covering the United Nations let us in, sir. Right, but you weren't going to cover him. And your network isn't running the speech. Yet for some reason, you hightailed it right in there. Made sure to ask him a stupid question. Two-thirds of Americans say we're not winning the Iran war. That's what she has for him as he's about to give a speech at the UN. And Melania Trump, the first lady's like laughing at her.
9: Two-thirds of Americans don't think that the U.S. is winning the war with Iran. When will it end?
10: We're making a lot of progress. Our country is doing really, really well. Thank you very much.
9: Americans don't think the United States is winning the war.
3: And she doesn't realize how annoying she is? Does anybody out there watch her and go, damn, I'm getting some good news from her? That's a great voice, soothing voice. See you then. Sam, I think I nailed it.
4: You did. I mean, there is a benefit to having such an annoying voice because, I mean, he heard her over anyone else.
3: Well, I mean, he heard her because he probably is used to that annoying voice in his face at the Oval Office, where she's not allowed to be anymore. Been banned. Banned.
4: Banned.
3: 888-941-PAGS, 888-941-7247, joepags.com. They're going to keep lying about this ban being some widespread ban when it's not. What is your take on it? Where are you on this this threesome of media not allowed to be inside the White House, inside the Oval Office, and give the president and the administration a hard time anytime they feel like it? And it's so ironic that she's sitting there with a member of the administration complaining that she's not allowed to cover the administration. 888-941-PAGS, joepags.com. Keep it here.
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3: Think of this. Batavia, Illinois, 2:40 in the morning, a woman sees a flashlight and a shadow outside her window. 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A military court convicted him in 2024. 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
13: Fox News, I'm Tom Graham. President Trump meeting with Ukrainian leader Volodymyr Zelensky on the sidelines of the United Nations General Assembly and sounding optimistic a deal can be reached to end the war between Russia and Ukraine.
14: To be honest with you, it's time. A lot of people being killed, and they don't want that, but I think they both want to see the war end.
13: President Trump will host Russia's leader, Vladimir Putin, in Miami at the G20 summit later this year. Coastal flood risk will increase through the work week from North Carolina to New England as a nor'easter and its powerful winds develop. Fox weather meteorologist Ian Oliver.
15: They're pushing the Atlantic into the coastline, which effectively starts to generate a bit of a storm surge. The winds are already starting to pick up.
13: The system is expected to impact the East Coast into the weekend, the first nor'easter of the fall season. 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
3: Glad to have you. Thanks. I appreciate you stopping by. The Joe Pag Show will continue on the ICE-related shooting yesterday, ICE-involved shooting yesterday in Austin, Texas, with Chip Roy next hour. Don't miss a second of that, about 40 minutes from now. Do not touch that dial, as I said. Let me go to the phone lines in the meantime. From San Antonio, it's Zach. Zach, what's going on? Hi.
23: Hey, Joe. So, about CNN, MS Now, and Politico, they're no more banned than the banned book section at, let me call that bookstore, rhymes with Narns and Bobble. You know, like, they're not banned. We all know that. That is so stupid. I flipped to NPR during the breaks, and because, you know, I don't consume that crap. It's trash. NPR is horrible. But I listen to them because I want to see how they report the story.
3: Right.
23: I know the story because I listen to you.
3: Right.
23: I know the story because, you know, I ain't gonna lie, bro. I learned how to dissect stories from listening to your show.
3: Good.
23: But,
3: you
23: know, I grew up, I'm a millennial, and there was no racism growing up with all of me and my friends and the people I went to school with. Everyone was friends with everybody. You know, you had a few punks. Everyone has a couple of punks you gotta, you know, end up getting into something with. But and now, what is it, 25 years later or 15 years later, excuse me, since I graduated, and it's nothing but racist. It's so horrible to see, and people just fall for it. You know, you got Benjamin Crump out there. I could go off. I'm about to be rambling like AJ or something.
3: Zach, you're amazing. You definitely listened. He says rhymes with Marms and Mobile. I mean, that was pretty good. That's definitely a listener. Dan in Minnesota, talk to me. Hi.
24: Hey, what I just want to say, I believe the reason he banned them from the White House, and I don't know what word you want to use, is because they're asking questions that he doesn't like. What's your response on that?
3: Well, and he didn't ban them from the White House because they were asking bad questions. He banned them because their coverage is 93% negative on him. He never said, I don't like your questions, therefore you can't be here. What he said was, your institution, your outlet, the company you work for, CNN, MS Now, and Politico, are printing and airing nothing but negative coverage, and most of it isn't true. So it wasn't Caitlin Collins, you suck, get out. If she got a job tomorrow at Fox, he'd let her back in because she wouldn't be working for a company that gives him a predominantly negative coverage. He literally said that when he announced the ban.
24: Okay, so he'll ban them if
3: from the
24: they
3: White
24: don't
3: House.
24: Report well on him.
3: No, no. He banned them from the White House access. They can still report all they want, and they'll continue reporting negatively on him. But Dan, what are you missing? Because I got to hit a break here. Come on.
24: Well, I'm just missing that the man can't handle the tough question from a woman. Let's be honest.
3: No, that's not true. Not at all. I mean, there is no evidence that what you're saying is true. There are all sorts of interviews with him with Barbara Walters over the years and other very, very, very sharp women, and he didn't act like that. He banned them for a reason, and he told you the reason. Keep it here.
11: Joe Pags.
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2: The world must unite against Iran. I'm Lisa Lacera, Fox News. That was President Trump's message to world leaders during his address to the UN General Assembly.
6: President Trump says he has a big decision to make between making a deal with Iran, allowing the country to rebuild.
20: Or do I annihilate the Islamic Republic and do it quickly, never giving them a chance to kill and destroy people and countries again.
6: The president at the UN General Assembly predicted a deal with Iran could be possible after the upcoming midterm elections. President Trump says all nations should isolate Iran economically as part of a pressure campaign.
2: Fox's Jared Halpert at the White House. The president said this afternoon that two White House envoys met with Iranian leaders for about 3 hours today in an effort to negotiate an end to the conflict. On the sidelines of the UN, the president signed an agreement with Denmark and Greenland aimed at strengthening Arctic and North Atlantic security.
20: No U.S. adversary will ever be permitted to establish a military presence in Greenland anymore or make sensitive investments there without our express written approval.
2: The agreement will pave the way for more U.S. bases in Greenland, but keeps it under Danish control. The president has talked about acquiring Greenland, an autonomous territory of Denmark, since 2019, and has threatened to seize it from Denmark. Forecasters keeping tabs on a nor'easter that could impact tens of millions this weekend.
25: Some of this heavy surf already coming in. We could see waves up to 18 feet in the coming days as this nor'easter is developing with wind gusts up to 60 miles per hour. And what that could possibly do is knock out power to many communities up and down the I-95 corridor. Over 80 million people are going to be affected in 13 different states.
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2: The White House Fraud Task Force says it's removing hundreds of thousands of names from Obamacare.
9: Vice President Vance and CMS Administrator Dr. Mehmet Oz said they were stopping Obamacare enrollment for 750,000 people who were likely fraudulently enrolled. Vance said they found, for example, a ring of 40 insurance broker agents who fraudulently funneled 50,000 people into Obamacare.
10: Most of those people were not eligible. Either they didn't meet the citizenship or the income requirements. Many of those people quite literally didn't even exist.
9: Dr. Oz highlighted the case of two brokers who made extravagant purchases off the fraud, including a new home in Key West, Florida.
26: I'm going to say super simple. Fraud will destroy Obamacare.
9: They are also conducting additional verification on more than 400,000 other enrollees. Jessica Rosenthal, Fox News.
2: The governor of Texas has stopped the approval of permits for data centers while an electricity audit continues.
27: Texas Republican Governor Greg Abbott is expanding a moratorium on data center approvals. On Monday, he ordered environmental regulators who oversee air and water permits to stop approving those for data centers until they get the results of an audit being done by the Electric Reliability Council of Texas, or ERCOT, the state main power grid operator. ERCOT has said that audit could last until December. Abbott, who is running for re-election on the November ballot, has pivoted from his previous stance last year, calling for Texas to be the, quote, epicenter of AI development. He has also proposed working with state lawmakers to cut financial incentives for data centers. Tanya J. Powers, Fox News.
2: DoorDash will pay $131.5 million to settle claims that it underpaid delivery workers in New York City. City Hall described the deal as the largest worker settlement in city history. It also requires the company to submit to a new monitoring system to ensure compliance with delivery worker pay laws. In a statement, DoorDash admitted errors. I'm Lisa Lucera. This is Fox News.
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30: Transitioning to cooler weather by the end of the week. Still can't rule out a few scattered showers and thunderstorms around overnight, although dropping down to about 68. Some showers and a few storms possible Wednesday in the afternoon and early evening hours. Mid-80s for the high. Could be some stronger storms. Some rain and a few thunderstorms still lingering into Wednesday evening. Overnight dries out, low 63. Partly sunny Thursday. Highs around 80. My meteorologist, Mark Thibodeau from the Weather Channel.
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3: Great to have you. Wonderful radio stations across the land from San Antonio, along with Sam and Polo. It is the Joe Pags Show. The president gave a big speech today at the UN. the president at the UN talking about Iran, talking about he's got a big decision to make about Iran, talking about how the global community, whatever the hell that is, wants to tax countries. Who are you? Some global entity wants to charge us taxes? Shut up. Seriously, pucker up, pick a cheek. You know what to do. He talks about that. He also talks about immigration, illegal immigration across the globe and how it has to be stopped. Also, his drive to stop drug cartels. It was all positive. At one point, and I don't have this soundbite, but at one point he says something about Cuba, and the Cuban delegation walks out. Bye. Go back to Cuba where you got no food. You have, you know, very little resources because it's run by idiots. Have a nice day. Oh, he showed us. Got up and walked out from the luxurious United Nations building that we maintain. So I want to give you some of what the president had to say. Bottom of the hour is going to be Chip Roy, U.S. Representative, District 21, Republican, great state of Texas. Comments, chimes in on Greg Kassar, who's out there making a fool of himself, pushing for citizenship for everybody who came here illegally under Biden. And as we're getting more information on this ICE-related shooting or ICE-involved shooting in Austin, we're finding out more and more about what really happened, about how they stopped him on a traffic stop, about how they do have lights and sirens, about how they do have body cams, which is good, and how once they told him, according to DHS, that he was going to be arrested, he took off. They had to chase him down. And yes, he got shot. Now, was the shooting righteous? I don't know. Was stopping him and arresting him righteous? Of course. Word to the wise, if you're getting stopped by the police, and I've had this happen too many times in my life. Polo, as slowly as you drive, have you ever been stopped?
7: Yes.
3: For what?
7: Speeding.
3: Really?
7: Yes.
3: Is that why you drive so slowly?
7: Probably. I mean, I was going, I think, 65 in a 60.
3: Oh, come on. That's not really speeding.
7: I know. I know. And I was going downhill on the highway, and I had like a bunch of equipment, so I'm assuming that had a little bit to do with it, but of course.
3: Did you get a ticket?
7: Oh, yeah. Yeah.
3: For 65?
7: Yeah.
3: Look, this was almost 20 years ago, maybe even 20 years ago. But I happened to own a Dodge Viper at the time, which I didn't own very long. I'm a Chevy guy. I'm a GM guy. But this was too good to not try. And I got the Dodge Viper, which has a V10, for those who don't know. And I think I was going 68 and like a 40. And the guy let me go. You got a ticket for 65 and a 60?
7: Yep.
3: You got to do what I do. I got stopped. He said... Well, first of all, he recognized, I didn't say I'm Joe Pags. I never do that. But he said, Pags, what are you doing? I said, dude, it's got 10 cylinders. What am I supposed to do? And he said, slow down, get out of here. And your guy or gal said, here's your ticket.
7: Pretty much.
3: Now, Sam, you drive like that, so you've been stopped.
12: I don't drive like you, but I have been stopped.
3: That is a lie. You sort of drive like your mother.
12: You have not driven with me in like 10 years. You won't let me drive anymore.
3: Oh, I literally let you borrow my car like last week.
12: Okay, and I didn't get stopped.
3: You said I won't let you drive. I gave you the keys to my car. What are you talking about?
12: You have not driven with me.
3: I'm afraid to. I've been in there before.
12: No.
3: I've been in the passenger
12: seat
3: before.
12: The last time, actually, we were going to and from Dallas, and you fell asleep. That's how slow I drive.
3: Should I tell the people what you said about the guy in front of us? And how I had to beg you to slow down and stop it?
12: No. Listen, I'm not a very fast driver anymore. No. That's my special word.
3: That was special that night.
12: No, but I have been pulled over for not having a correct license plate.
3: The point of bringing this up is very simple. When the lights happen in your rearview mirror, it sucks. If you're a police officer, you know I support you guys and gals. I believe in the blue. I back the blue. If you do something wrong, I'll call you out. But more times than not, you don't do it wrong. And I back the blue. And I get there are tons of people right now on patrol listening to this show. And I love that. But it sucks to have those lights in your rearview mirror. It sucks. It makes your whole stomach go, you get this whole thing in your stomach, your heart's in your throat, like, what the hell did I do now? And I get it. But let me offer some very friendly advice. If you see the lights in your rearview, if you hear the siren, pull over. Do what they say. They have to have reasonable suspicion to pull you over. And these people did. Because they identified who the guy was, and he's somebody who was targeted for removal because he's got a final order of removal. And again, the story we're getting today from the DHS is that he was stopped, was told who they were, and then took off. And somebody like Greg Kassar, if that story is true, probably needs to check himself in the mirror and realize that this guy might be in the position he's in right now with the injury and so on because of bad advice from people like Greg Kassar and Joaquin Castro. Seriously. So we'll have more on that with Chip Roy at the bottom of the hour. Let me give you President Trump today, though. He's talking about Iran at the UN, and I'm glad he did. And yes, this speech should have been covered by anybody and everybody who calls themselves a journalistic outlet.
13: Working with many nations in this room, we are solving decades of intractable challenges, and we are settling years of unfinished business, and we're doing it well. There is no better example of a danger that was allowed to gather strength at the world's peril than the number one sponsor of terror, the Islamic Republic of Iran. For 51 years, the fanatical Iranian regime has ruled by bloodshed and mass murder, spreading death and carnage and chaos across the entire Middle East and beyond. They were the bully of the Middle East, but they are the bully no more. From the first day I entered the political arena, I've been unwavering. I will never allow Iran to have a nuclear weapon. Upon taking office last year,
3: they take the obligatory shot of the Iranian, you know, person there, Iran, Islamic Republic of.
13: I immediately opened negotiations with Iran and offered them full economic cooperation in exchange for ending their nuclear program and support for terror, but they refused. They absolutely refused. That was a big mistake. Then in Operation Midnight Hammer, the U.S. military obliterated their nuclear program beneath mountains of rubble. And again, I urged Iran to make a deal, and again, they refused. The regime continued building a vast missile and drone stockpile that threatened the security of every American service member in the region and everyone else in the region. They also made a missile that was capable of hitting Europe, and they were very proud of it. I hope the Europeans realized that. Iran's goal was to complete their mad dash to a nuclear bomb from behind this conventional ballistic missile shield. If they had succeeded, that wicked regime would have been free to spread terror and death forever, knowing that any attempt to stop them would face an arsenal of nuclear annihilation. In America, we just marked the 25th anniversary of the worst terror attack in history, September 11th, which killed 3,000 people just a few miles from here. It's an unbelievably terrible time. In 2 weeks, we will mark the third anniversary of the October 7th attack in Israel, where terrorists funded by Iran tortured, mutilated, and killed 1,200 very innocent civilians, including dozens of Americans and many babies, little, tiny, beautiful babies. Iran's supreme leader celebrated that massacre and called it a service to humanity. The same regime slaughtered over 72,000 of its citizens this year. Recently, 10,000 were killed for protesting. Just imagine such a vile regime were ever empowered to carry out large-scale terror attacks from behind a nuclear shield. This was the reality we had to confront, a reality that far too many preferred to ignore. They all ignored it. Many presidents and many others just wanted to ignore it. They were unwilling to do anything about it, but they knew the problem. After giving Iran every chance for a deal, I took action to ensure that neither the United States nor any nation in Seoul would ever have to face such a nightmare, such a catastrophic problem.
3: I'm glad he spelled all that out. I've talked about this many times. We're not talking about what the end game is and what the original reasons were enough. We know they can never have nukes. I get it. We know that. We know that they're bad people, the Islamic regime. We get that. We get that they're killing their own people. I understand that. But what was the impetus to go in there now? We don't talk an awful lot about how they were developing a missile that could reach Europe. That's a problem. We don't talk enough about what they were offered by him. And he said it many times. We offer him a deal. Do this or and we'll leave you alone. They wouldn't do it. Iran just would not do it to be a good member of the world community that can be looked at as a peaceful nation, which it's not. So I'm glad he did that. But then he gets into the decision he has to make now. What's the next thing? Because I keep saying annihilate them. Make them get on their hands and knees and beg you to stop.
13: But I have a big decision to make. Will a deal be made with Iran that lets them rebuild and create a far greater country than it ever was before? Maybe one of the greatest in the Middle East or even the world. Or do I annihilate the Islamic Republic and do it quickly, never giving them a chance to kill and destroy people and countries again?
3: I'm for that one. If you watch or listen to my program, I'm for that one. Annihilate them.
13: Do I drive them into hell with no chance of survival and no hope of future greatness or generations? But I believe we'll make a deal right after the election, because it doesn't make sense for them not to. They're waiting to see how I do in the midterm election. What they don't realize is that I'm not running. I did that already and won in a landslide. We won in a giant landslide, and I'll be here for 2.5 years. The Republican Party is running, and I'll be helping them, but I am not running. I gave absolutely no credence and will not give credence to the election when it comes to Iran. It doesn't even enter my mind. The only thing that does is that Iran will never have a nuclear weapon.
3: Again, he's spelling it out very, very well, and that's why I wanted to play that entire thing for you. While he's speaking, they keep showing the guy who is representing Iran. And you got to feel for him a little bit. Now, I don't know if he's a good guy or a bad guy. Probably a bad guy if he's in the government. But if he even makes a face that's wrong, he's probably going to end up dead back at home. So it's interesting. They kept on showing that part of it. We will have the president on illegal immigration throughout the world and how it has to stop. Also have him on drug cartels going after them. Bottom of the hour, Chip Roy on this shooting in Austin, this ICE shooting in Austin of an illegal alien from Venezuela. Plus, we talk about the so-called ban of media outlets. I was going to say journalistic outlets. They're not journalistic. Media outlets from the White House and more. Meantime, I've got to tell you about Incogni. Incogni wants to remind you that your privacy is on the block. Your privacy is for sale. In fact, even before we talk about these data broker sites, even before we talk about these people search sites, authorities say a Kentucky officer ran the same two license plates 2,000 times. They belonged to the mother of his child. She had an order of protection against him. He didn't hack anything. Just typed in a plate. One of 120,000 cameras out there. The Washington Post found at least 50 more. Most were watching women. Audit logs show a police chief ran 600 searches on two plates, his ex's and her teenage daughter's plate. Here's what nobody says. The plate tells you what she drives. Doesn't tell you where she sleeps. 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
1: Fox News, I'm John Saucier. In a speech to the United Nations General Assembly today, President Trump urged Iran to make a deal or face annihilation. Speaking with reporters afterwards, he reiterates there are two choices.
6: In one case, it's obliteration, and the other alternative is potential greatness. It could be a great country.
1: The president says he met with Iranian leaders today. Former Vice President Kamala Harris campaigning with Michigan Democratic Senate nominee Abdul Al-Sayed at a maternal health care roundtable in Detroit. The former VP claims Al-Sayed's opponent, Republican nominee Mike Rogers, will not protect health care for Americans.
8: Donald Trump cut Medicaid funding by $1 trillion. Mm-hmm. These are the facts. Mike Rogers supported that cut through that big bad bill.
1: There's a very closely watched Senate race there in Michigan. It could determine which party ultimately controls the Senate. 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
3: Great to have you. 888-941-PAGS, 888-941-7247, joepags.com. I do believe we have the soundbite of the night with J.D. Vance. We'll have to do that later, though, Sam. I think we should probably say we'll play that later. He's trying to say the far left.
12: Yeah.
3: If you think about it, trying to say the far left, you can easily make a mistake when saying far left.
12: Oh, yeah, I have several times.
3: Sometimes it's not a mistake. It's just fun to say it. Far left.
12: Yeah, yeah.
3: And it's funny, the guy where you got the soundbite on X is one of the biggest haters of Trump and Vance, and he thinks he's like calling Vance out when it's hilarious.
12: It's so funny.
3: It is. Far left. Say that three times quickly as you're driving down the road. Far left, far left, far left. Go ahead, Sam. Three times, fast.
12: Far left, far left, far left.
3: I'm telling you. Polo, anything? You care to jump into this game?
7: Why does that remind me of Chevy Chase in Three Amigos?
3: I don't know. Can I be honest? You're going to get mad at me.
7: Oh,
3: never
7: my
3: saw the
7: God.
3: Movie.
12: What?
3: I like all three of them. I just never saw the movie. Martin Short, Martin, and Chevy Chase.
7: It was Steve Martin. I'm sorry. It was Steve Martin. It wasn't Chevy Chase.
3: So I had a correction. I've never seen the movie.
7: Maybe, but there's a scene when they're in front of like the burning bush and they're like having to like recite some stuff. And okay. I think he was saying like Farley, Farley, Farley or something like that. Yeah.
3: You realize me saying that I haven't seen The Three Amigos, Greg Kassar now is convinced I'm a racist.
7: Probably.
3: Wow. I was just going to put it out there.
12: Right?
3: Joaquin Castro.
12: The distance they'll
3: do
12: go.
3: A move of Congress to ban me from existence because I didn't see The Three Amigos. All three of which, by the way, were not Hispanic, which is just dumb. Let me ask you this, Paul. Could you make that movie today and not get attacked with three white guys?
7: Yes, because they're not playing Mexican.
3: I understand that, but they're calling themselves the Three Amigos, and if I remember the movie poster, they all had sombreros on.
7: I guess. I never,
3: isn't that cultural appropriation? Come on.
7: I never even looked at it that way.
3: Like, no, because you're a normal person. You're not a doofus.
7: But I'm saying,
3: wouldn't they
7: so
3: try
7: good.
3: To cancel you?
7: I think it was so good that it never even like crossed my mind.
3: I'll have to watch it this weekend. All right. 888-941-PAGS, joepags.com. The president continued today. No, you got to stick around for the J.D. Vance far left soundbite. That's coming up later. But the president does continue, and he's talking about getting the bad guys, getting the drug cartel, stopping illegal immigration globally.
13: The United States is equally opposed to the out of control. Thank you. Thank you very much. The United States is equally opposed to the out of control institution known as the International Criminal Court. We will never allow U.S. service members or anyone else to be investigated or given show trials by an anti-American tribunal with no jurisdiction over us. They're an evil group of people. I call on all nations that are members of the ICC to officially resign from this rogue institution immediately. It is equally unacceptable that with all the genuine atrocities in the world, the UN's top human rights officials spend their time criticizing the United States for protecting our children from transgender mutilization and transgender insanity and enforcing our immigration laws. What they do is unbelievable, what they do. It's transgender mutilization of our children. The craven hypocrites of Human Rights Council have little to say about the persecution of Christians. I mean, Christians are being persecuted all over the world. It's not even believable. I never thought I'd say it. But it's been happening for a long time. So this is persecution of Christians or the crime.

0: But we don't do that anymore. It is deeply ironic that the United Nations has an entire institution, the UNESCO group of people and countries, devoted to protecting cultural heritage, yet with their ceaseless promotion of mass migration, these globalists are actively destroying the greatest cultures and most extraordinary heritage in all of history. There is no human right to illegal immigration, but there is a right to remain a sovereign nation, and we want to remain a sovereign nation, and so should you.
1: I'm glad he said all of that, because illegal immigration is the scourge, some would say, of Western civilization. There isn't a lot of illegal immigration going into theocracies. Not of illegal, a lot of illegal immigration going into communist or socialist countries. No, no, the illegal immigration, he said, is all being poured into those of us that are Western countries that have freedom and liberty and actually a way of life that's better. And those who are coming from those really bad places are trying to change us to be more like them. It's crazy. Chip Roy, when we come back, stay here.
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3: ABC News, I'm Michelle Franzen. Following his speech at the UN General Assembly, President Trump says his team met with an Iranian delegation and called talks very good. The president also met with Ukraine's President Zelensky and expressed optimism that the war between Ukraine and Russia could be resolved. ABC's Ian Pannell has more.
4: There's been no slowdown in this conflict. The president had urged, for example, Ukraine to cease firing at Russian oil facilities because of concerns over gas prices, even went so far as to declare that some kind of deal had been done. Well, the reality is there was no deal done.
3: Another person has died while in ICE custody. Homeland Security, in an advisory sent to lawmakers, say the 36-year-old immigrant from Costa Rica was found unresponsive last week at the Winfield Correctional Center in Louisiana. Actress Hayden Panettiere's death has been ruled an accidental overdose from drugs that include fentanyl. The Greenville County Coroner's Office released details. This is ABC News. In Mississippi, the grand jury reviewing the evidence in the death of Nolan Wells concluded no criminal charges are warranted at this point. The grand jury found that the 18-year-old's death was consistent with drowning. Wells went missing during a July 4th weekend boating trip with friends. His mother, Christine Wells Wansley, today at a press briefing called for transparency.
5: Elmore and I do not believe that Nolan simply and accidentally drowned. And nobody saw anything, and no one knows anything.
3: The attorney for the family calling for authorities to keep the investigation open. In a few hours, summer officially fades into fall. Leaf peeping season could turn out to be a banner year. Lionel Richie is back in the hospital. A spokesperson said he underwent a procedure for an AFib and is recovering now at home. I'm Michelle Franzen, ABC News.
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8: This is a Bloomberg Money Minute. Just hours after threatening to annihilate Iran at the UN General Assembly, President Trump said U.S. officials had what he called a very good meeting with Iranian officials on the sidelines of that assembly. That sent oil prices lower, closing at $94.59 a barrel. Stocks, though, end the day mixed. The Dow fell 185 points. The Nasdaq, thanks to demand for chip makers, ended 122 points higher, closing at a fresh all-time high. The S&P was flat. Microsoft's Xbox gaming unit laying off 268 employees. It's also consolidating several gaming studios under its Activision unit. Taylor Swift releasing a new song this Friday.